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1: That's right, Black and Abdallah here on Westwood One Sports, the Westwood One Sports app, SiriusXM Channel 375, and all of our great affiliates around the country. I'm Chris Black, along with Adam Abdallah, hanging out with you until 3 Eastern right here on Westwood One Sports. 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Abdallah, tonight we have the Major League Baseball All-Star Game, 8 Eastern on Fox. Can't wait to watch that. Thought the Home Run Derby was fantastic last night, so we'll continue to talk about that as we go along here on the show as well. A little football. I saw this yesterday. And I think it's interesting. So the NFL has the top 100 players. It's voted on by the players. And the NFL used to have a TV show on the NFL Network that would release all 100 players. And I think sometimes they would go by 10. There'd be like 5 different weeks. And then, you know, they go 10 at a time and they'd have a big TV show, right? And so the top 100 players in the NFL voted on by the players. This year, there is no TV show. They're just releasing it on the NFL's official social media channels. And yesterday, they released that Lamar Jackson, rated by the players, comes in at number 69. Hmm. Okay? Now, when we've talked about the list to this point, we've seen Baker Mayfield at 77. We got Jordan Love at 72. And we've talked about the various quarterbacks on the list and where they're ranked and where they could be when, you know, who's above them type of thing. Lamar Jackson being rated by the players at number 69, the 69th best player in the NFL, to me, tells me one thing. And it's that the other players in the National Football League think Lamar Jackson is a bit of a gimmick. That's what this tells me. Because this isn't, you know, we had the ESPN list yesterday, which took into account 70 coaches, scouts, and front office executives who were given the task of charting and giving a ranking for the top 10 quarterbacks in the NFL. And Lamar Jackson came in at number 5. So front office people, coaches, and scouts had Lamar Jackson at number 5, I'm guessing from the players that there are not just 4 more quarterbacks on the list. You know, 68-0, right, to number 1. I'm guessing there's going to be more than 4 quarterbacks,
2: mm-hmm.
1: right? So to me, it tells me that the players view Lamar Jackson as a gimmick. That a 2-time MVP who has not won at the highest level a Super Bowl or getting to a Super Bowl, who has been injured, who's kind of been in this situation where we in the media have questioned whether or not he has the want to, if he takes it seriously off the field, if he's really dedicated to the game like other great quarterbacks. Seeing the players rank him at number 69 makes me feel like the other players think that Lamar Jackson is a gimmick. Run first guy, quarterback. He's very athletic, but he's not one of the best players in the National Football League.
2: Well, certainly the coaches don't, because in that article from Jeremy Fowler, one of the quotes from the coaches says, "What's impressive is that he's gotten better as a passer. He's more of a complete passer. It's impressive. I really didn't respect the passing game as much before in his career. But the last time we played him, he was much better. He can dice you up." So the coaches that he faces, the defensive coordinators that he faces, obviously respect him as a passer. And I do think if you watch ball, you can see he has become a better passer as the years have gone on. And I think as he gets up there in age, he's going to have to stop running at a certain point. Like, you're going to get hurt. Like, as you get older.
1: That goes right? for every quarterback.
2: That goes though. For every quarterback. Yeah. Exactly. Exactly. That's everybody. So I think that what it says to me is that we're going to get Mahomes. We're going to get Burrow. We're going to get Josh Allen. We're going to get Matthew Stafford. Who else haven't we seen yet that we expect to be on that list?
1: Herbert. Dak.
2: Dak is definitely going to be on that list. I don't know about Herbert.
1: Jared Goff.
2: Jared Goff will probably be on that up there.
1: Right. I mean, I'm sure we can come up with at least a handful. I mean, are we sure that Drake May and Caleb Williams won't
2: make
1: it?
2: That's what I'm wondering, because
1: you know, they made the top 10 list that we had yesterday from the coaches, execs, and scouts. Both of those quarterbacks made it.
2: I know they didn't make a show, but in previewing this list on social media, they did have clips of players talking about it. And Micah Parsons, when talking about the top 100 players, he did say Iceman, which alludes to Caleb Williams.
1: Yeah.
2: When talking about his top players in the NFL. So that would have me to believe that Caleb Williams is going to be on the list. I don't know why the NFL would put that out there without him being on the list. So, I mean, there's no way that Lamar Jackson is less of a quarterback than Caleb Williams or Drake May or Jared Goff.
1: Or Justin Herbert.
2: Or Dak
1: Prescott.
2: Or Dak Prescott. Or even Trevor Lawrence. Or
1: if you wanted to tell me heading into this season that you would rather have Lamar Jackson over Joe Burrow, I would say, okay, I could understand that.
2: Sure.
1: Like that's where here's why I say what I'm saying. It feels like the players around football, unless you're buddies with Lamar Jackson,
2: mm-hmm.
1: you think that it's a gimmick.
2: Well, is it also a gimmick, but also we know that this can also be a popularity contest. And with Lamar Jackson, we do know that last season and the seasons before, I don't know how many players are actually voting on this and how many players from the Ravens are actually voting on this, how many players from the rest of the division are actually voting on this, but we do know a lot of things happen to cater to Lamar Jackson. Practice times were moved to adjust to Lamar Jackson because he didn't like practicing in the morning. A lot of stuff was done. He wasn't available to practice a lot.
1: For sure.
2: He was, I'm hurt, I'm questionable, I didn't participate, but then he's ready for game day. Some players respect that. You and I have spoken to former players who are, I don't care what you do during the week. Stand on the sideline all week. I don't care.
1: Yeah, just be ready for game day.
2: If you're ready for game day and you give me everything you have on game day and it shows up on game day, don't show up all week. I don't care, you know? But some other players see that and they go, well, this guy's not all in. This guy's not there. We missed the playoffs because, you know, of a field goal. And we were put in that position because this guy wasn't all in. You know, I'm not saying that that's the case. I'm just saying that maybe other players see that and other players are putting that into their voting, you know?
1: Yeah, no doubt. You know, like a name that comes to mind. You and I used to host a show in Chicago with linebacker Lance Briggs.
2: Mm-hmm.
1: And he would strike me as the type of guy that would be of that mindset,
2: mm-hmm.
1: right? Like he wants to see someone putting in the work, being there, leading the team, being about it, even though he himself, as a player, was someone that was not always over the top committed as a player, right? Like, so yeah. I do understand. And the story, for those who are probably not aware nationally, back when Lance Briggs and the Chicago Bears at the time were pretty good, pretty competitive, Brian Urlacher was still playing, Lovie Smith was the coach. There was like a day off of training camp where Lance Briggs left Chicago to go to Sacramento to open up a barbecue joint. And so like he was out of town, and then didn't he like miss a day of camp coming back or something like that? Wasn't mm-hmm. that the story? It was a big controversy in Chicago because it was like, this is an active Pro Bowl level player who just like during the middle of camp up and left to go open a barbecue joint in Sacramento, of all places. And I don't think Lance is from Sacramento. So it was just like a weird story. So like that was him as a player. But then post-playing, when we were hosting shows with him, he was all about the guys who were like dedicated to the craft. Do you remember that?
2: It was Tressman. It was
1: Mark Tressman. Okay, so it was just after Lovie.
2: Briggs didn't tell Tressman day off was for a restaurant opening.
1: Yes, right. And it was a big controversy in Chicago at the time.
2: Yeah, his double nickel smokehouse because he wore 55.
1: Yes, yeah. So I think players, like Abdallah's saying, players can be very they can change their opinions as they go through their careers, right?
2: Yeah.
1: Like, as a player, maybe they think one way, think it's cool. And then when they get into their post-playing career, they see the hindsight of, like, oh, yeah, I want the quarterback who's going to be dedicated. But, like, these are all guys who are in the NFL. These are current players voting him 69th. So, I mean, I would say this. To me, it's telling. I don't know what it's telling us, but I think it's interesting that Lamar Jackson's number 69. I can't recall a professional athlete where I think us, the general public, those who are watching the football, watching the sports, where we actually value someone more, rightfully so, than how the peers value them. You know, because that's what's happening here with Lamar Jackson.
2: Mm-hmm.
1: Those who didn't play, me and you and other sports fans, right? We all think that Lamar Jackson's a top five quarterback.
2: Mm-hmm.
1: The players are telling us he likely is not.
2: Yeah.
1: When do you ever see that discrepancy? Usually it's the other way. Usually we're wrong and we think someone's way better than they actually are. And then the player's like, nah, he's not that good. Right? Like, he's not the best. But we're like, yeah, but look at the stat sheet. Look what he did for my fantasy football team.
2: Did you mention where Lamar Jackson was in 2025 on this ranking?
1: Wasn't he like number one?
2: He was number two.
1: Yeah, that's my point.
2: Like,
1: yeah, exactly. Like, what's going on here?
2: Well, I that's why I go back to this is an availability thing. I think, and I know he played a lot every Sunday, but I think this goes back to him and the his, and I know he was available this OTAs, and I don't know when the voting for this stuff takes place, and he was available for the involuntary workouts, but like the story about, like, think about it. How early was this voting take place when the story came out about how he wasn't in the building to meet his new head coach?
1: That's true, but he has been there for the off-season activities.
2: I understand that. But
1: I remember. We were. I remember that. That was right around the Super Bowl, wasn't it?
2: Exactly. So how much does that take into account for this stuff? When players are seeing that, oh, we're facing the Ravens this week and Lamar hasn't been in practice all week, but then he plays on Sunday. Oh, we're facing the Ravens and Lamar's questionable. He jogged out to practice on Thursday. He didn't practice on Wednesday. He sat out on Friday, and now he's ready to go on Sunday. And they didn't have a good game, and then they missed the playoffs, and the Steelers got in. You know what I mean?
1: No, that's true.
2: This is what people are looking at. And the question is, what is this new coaching staff going to do to get Lamar to buy in? The question is, will Lamar buy in? We talked about that. Will Lamar buy in? Our 32 teams, 32 questions for 32 teams, will this coaching staff get Lamar Jackson to buy in? And that's a question for a reason. It's not just out of thin air.
1: Yeah, right.
2: We're not
1: right.
2: Just making that, will Matthew Stafford buy in? That's not a question for every quarterback.
1: Yeah, no, you're
2: it's
1: right.
2: It's a question for Lamar Jackson. And so I think he will. That's how I answered yesterday. I think Lamar Jackson and the Ravens are going to have a great year. I think if they're it's AFC championship or bust for this team. I think he is going to buy in. I think he needs to buy in. I think this offense is going to be great. I think this defense is stacked. I think this team is going to be great. If they don't win their division, if they don't make an AFC championship game, even with a new coaching staff, it is a failure if they don't do that. The way this team is stacked this year. And that's the way this is going to be.
1: Lamar Jackson rated by the NFL players in the NFL top 100 at number 69. Jordan Love at 72. I mean, Jordan Love and Lamar Jackson are three spots away from each other. What are we talking about here?
2: Have you seen the discourse around Jordan Love? Have you been watching this?
1: No.
2: Have you been paying attention to this?
1: What's going on with our guy Jordan Love?
2: What are we doing?
1: What do you mean? What's up with Jordan Love?
2: What's going on here?
1: What's going on with him?
2: What are we doing?
1: Tell us what's happening.
2: So there seems to be not necessarily an argument.
0: It's spicy.
2: But there seems to be
1: what is it? What's happening?
2: A group of nerds.
1: Oh, wow. Abdallah's going to take on the nerds.
2: No. And whenever I say this, and I have to say this, whenever I say this,
1: yeah?
2: I say nerds in the most affectionate way possible.
1: Oh, sure, of course.
2: There are,
1: yeah.
2: The football.
1: Yeah, you're trying to save face with the nerds now.
2: The football nerds, the Warren Sharps of the world, the ball knowers, the true stat nerds.
1: Yes.
2: Right?
1: Okay, all right.
2: They believe.
0: Ravenous rodents.
2: That when you look at the numbers, that Jordan Love should be like a top 6 or 7 quarterback.
1: Okay. All right.
2: That when you dig into the numbers, that him being outside of this top 10 list of execs.
1: What numbers? Which numbers?
2: Well, quarterbacks under pressure. Quarterbacks when throwing into the end zone. Quarterbacks, like, it's basically every nerd metric you can look at.
1: All right.
2: Besides how many times has he won his division? How the wins, like all of that stuff.
3: What are we doing? What's going on?
2: And the defense of him being ranked 72 on the list there by the players.
1: All right.
2: And outside of the top 10 and Caleb Williams being ranked ahead of him has drawn the ire.
1: The football nerds are upset that Caleb Williams is ahead of Jordan Love.
2: Well, not just Caleb Williams, but like
1: Drake May as well.
2: Drake May, Caleb Williams. I think who else was ahead of him on that list? I believe Jared Goff. I think even in the lower rankings outside of the top 10. No, outside of the top 10 too. I believe like Trevor Lawrence.
1: It was Sam Darnold. It was Jalen Hurts.
2: Yes. And Jordan those Love. Guys were outside, were ranked ahead of him as well. And they're like, they're doing the, what are we doing? What's going on here?
1: Yes.
3: Look at. What's going on?
2: You guys are GMs and scouts. You're supposed to be looking at the nerdiest of nerd numbers. Sure. How are you doing this? Jordan Love is the elite of the elite.
1: Jordan Love is elite. That's the rule.
2: That's the rule.
1: That's the goal now.
2: That's the goal now. He's never won his division.
1: Please. I can never get out of my head that throw against Carolina last season. Midfield, drops back, throws up a prayer to the right side of the end zone. Not a Packer within miles. There's no one. There's no Packer on the field.
2: Yeah.
1: No one there except a Panthers defender who just catches the ball and just takes it the other way.
2: I'm just telling you, man.
1: I will never get that out of my head.
2: There's a discourse. There's a conversation happening.
1: Jeez. Okay.
2: There's a discourse going on about Jordan Love.
1: I think you should take on the nerds.
2: No, I don't need to.
1: I love
2: the nerds. I just like to sit. It's the meme of the two girls fighting, and I'm the guy smoking a bowl in the background. Like, that's me. Like, I'm that meme. I'm just sitting on the sideline. I'm just watching. I'm just like, yeah, you two fight. You guys go ahead and argue over Jordan Love. I've got Caleb Williams over here. I'm good.
1: I'm getting high.
2: I'm good with the dude that's rolling 80 yards backwards and throwing darts in the end zone.
1: Caleb City, USA, baby. Yeah, here we go.
2: I'm good.
1: Caleb Williams, Caleb Wilson, we're ready to dominate. We have power rankings coming up with Raj right here on Westwood One Sports. 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
4: 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Here's Chris Black and Adam Abdallah.
1: 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It's Black and Abdallah hanging out.

0: with you until 3 Eastern. Right now, it's time for Power Rankings with Raj.
1: Hey, how are you?
0: What? Easy, Bieber. Power Rankings with Raj. That's right. He's in parts unknown in Colorado.
2: And the next question comes from the line of Raj Sharan with Westwood One. Please proceed.
0: Please proceed. Hello, Raj. How are you?
3: Good, guys. All right. We are in an all-star state of mind right now. I saw a trailer over the weekend when I was at Moana for Shrek. They still use Smash Mouth in the trailer, so I'm thinking all-star. We got the all-star game tonight. We had the home run derby last night, so I thought to myself, you know what? We have a lot of all-star games. We have a lot of all-star events. That is our power rankings today. If you're new to the program, we don't like number these. We have categories. It's like your favorite meme that you see online. And we're going to start off. By the way, it could be any all-star game or category. So you want to pick the three-point contest. You want to pick the NHL all-star skills. Yep. Up to you. Or the game itself, guys. We're going to start off, Abdallah, with Keep Tinkering. Who are you going to put under this category? All-star games and events. Keep Tinkering.
4: Keep Tinkering. Okay, so the Keep Tinkering one, I am going to put the NHL All-Star Game. And the reason I'm going to put that in there is because that break that they took for that Four Nations thing, I thought was really good. And I don't know how you can find a way to kind of replicate that in a all-star format type of thing, because I don't think the NHL All-Star Game gets enough hub as it does. You're always like, oh, it's All-Star Weekend for the NHL too? Oh, okay, cool. I guess I'll watch some stuff.
0: Yeah, it's like, cold outside. I guess I'll stay in and watch this.
4: I guess I'll watch some things. Like, if you had a way to engage more fans by having more of like a tournament style thing, maybe you just make it less players, or you invite more players, but have it like be a smaller tournament.
0: I got an idea. What if they play a tournament and the winner gets a cup?
4: No, I'm not saying that. I'm saying use current NHL players, but make like a smaller Nations Cup of like current NHL players.
0: Get smaller nations?
4: But just use the nations, but use the current NHL players.
0: What's your cutoff of the amount of people for a country to participate?
4: I don't care. Just trying to get more people involved in the NHL All-Star Game to make it hit more, to make it like make more of an impact.
0: Raj liked that.
4: So I think that it can be tinkered with to make more of an impact and get more people watching.
3: Right. We say
0: to tinker. I will say the Pro Bowl games. Whatever you've done to the Pro Bowl games, you've killed it.
4: I got another category for
0: tinker
4: that.
0: For that. Tinker away with the dunk contest. I don't feel like where it's at right now it works. So I would keep trying to tinker, and then also the NBA All-Star Game. The All-Star Game used to be great. For some reason, we've gotten to this point where it's a complete waste of everybody's time. So keep tinkering. So those are my three. Pro Bowl, the dunk contest, NBA All-Star Game.
3: All right, next up, this one is inspired by my friend Chris Black, that if you guys don't know, he is a man who watches the local nightly news.
0: I do.
3: Right? That is Chris Black.
0: Fact.
3: Your next category, don't change a thing. Do not change a thing. All-Star Games and events, Chris Black.
0: Raj, you're trying to paint me as the oldest 41-year-old in the country.
5: Didn't change a thing.
0: You need to paint the full
3: picture. It does not require a lot of effort, my friend.
0: Well, you have to paint the full picture. Why do I watch the nightly news?
3: To be
0: informed. I watch the nightly news for the weather because I golf. That's why, for the weather.
5: I'm afraid.
0: I just want to know what's going on in my neighborhood. All right. Okay. So don't change a thing. I think we are we're living in the day. It's today. The Major League Baseball All-Star Game, the Home Run Derby, you got it. Don't change a thing. And if I had to add a third to my list of the power rankings, I would say the NBA three-point contest. The NBA three-point shootout works. Don't change a thing. That's my list.
4: Okay, so my list is pretty much the same as yours. I just thought of a way to tinker with the Home Run Derby, which I think Raj would really like.
0: Oh, tell us. What do you have?
4: So hold on. First, I'm going to say the MLB All-Star Game is perfect. The three-point contest is perfect. I think the Shooting Stars game is fine. You know, like the young...
0: That's boring.
4: It's boring, but whatever. No one cares about it, but whatever. Okay.
0: Keep it moving.
4: So, Raj, hear me out. Chris, sit this one out.
3: Okay.
4: As a former wrestling fan that I was...
3: Yeah.
4: What if the last home run participant, home run derby participant, was a mystery participant?
3: I like
4: Royal Rumble?
3: I like
0: good
3: it.
0: Good God, whose like music is that?
4: And like all of a sudden, the last one... Like, the stadium just goes dark, and the lights turn back on, and it's just a guy in the box, and you don't know who it's going to be. Could it be Ohtani? Could it be Schwarber? Could it be Aaron Judge? It's just a healthy player that we don't know who it's going to be, and it's just a mystery player.
3: I think
4: they're never going to do it because you have to announce who it's going to be and all this kind of stuff. But I think it would be, like, if you're going to tweak it one way, I think that would be a hilarious way to do it.
3: I like where you're going there. As a wrestling executive whose podcast I listen to said, if you want somebody to be over, put them in a box. Put them in a box on TV. Everybody wants to know who's in the box. Shout out Bruce Pritchard. All right, next up on our Power Rankings All-Star Games and Events, it can be saved. It can be saved. Abdallah, what are you putting? What All-Star game or event can be saved?
4: I remember a time when the dunk contest used to be cool. When the dunk contest wasn't something that we just made fun of. The dunk contest was awesome. The dunk contest can be saved. I don't know how to save it. I don't know if it's money. I don't know if it's you have to make it mandatory for certain people. If you want to be an all-star this year, you have to participate. No more G League guys. Get the G League and the street ball guys out of here.
0: Street ball, jeez.
4: I don't need those guys in the dunk contest. I need real...
0: Can you name the street ball guys that were involved?
4: No, I was joking. I was trying to think of who is the street ball guy.
0: And one.
4: Hot sauce.
0: Hot sauce never dunked.
4: I know he didn't dunk.
0: He wore the shirts that were all ripped up to the sides. Yeah. And they looked cool.
3: Escalade was
0: my dribble.
3: Guy. That was a big Escalade fan.
0: All right, yeah.
4: Escalade. I don't need those guys in my dunk contest. I want stars, and I need a... You can't tell me the way that you market this thing that you can't get a company to put up a couple $1 million as the prize.
3: How about this one for you, Abdallah? This isn't my first time throwing this one out. You compete in the dunk contest, you're Supermax eligible. In the same way that winning like an MVP or something like that, if you win the dunk contest, you're Supermax eligible.
4: Dude, they'd be run into the ball rack for that one. Are you kidding me?
0: 400 people entering the dunk contest.
3: Gotta win. God, so you can be Supermax eligible.
4: I mean, you can't tell me that Sprite or whoever, Kia, whoever does it now, T-Mobile, get a billion sponsors. I don't care. The way this thing is all about brand activation now, you can't get a sponsor to pony up a couple $1 million for the winner. Come on now. It's ridiculous. If you incentivize it, good players will do it. You just have to make it worthwhile. Put up $5 million. They'll do it.
0: All right. It can be saved.
3: It can be saved.
0: Yeah. I think there's only one in this category because I don't think the Pro Bowl is savable at this point. It's just like if you're not going full max football, do people really want to watch it? I don't. I don't think many people do. I'm going to say this. I do think the NBA All-Star game could be saved. If you go back to the Eastern versus the Western Conference setup and you play a game based on the All-Stars from the Eastern and the Western Conferences and you play a basketball game, and it will be up to the players to give a damn. But if you got someone like Wembanyama who's out there trying and others who are clowning around, they're getting embarrassed while the guys who are trying are out there actually playing. So I think that will balance out at some point. But you got to go back to the East against the West. That's what it is. It can be saved. It's the way it should have always been. And that's where the NBA All-Star game should go. So it can be saved.
3: All right, Black, next category. I think you gave us a hint of where you're going here. All-Star games and events. Just get rid of it.
0: Yeah, so I'm not. I'm going to say the Pro Bowl. That's one. I'm also going to say the NBA Shooting Stars. That's two. And can I do a little dip into the dunk contest? Ooh. I mean, at this point, I like Abdallah's idea that sponsors could pony up money to convince guys to participate. With that said, haven't we seen every great dunk before? I don't feel like there's any new land to discover. There's nothing new that we haven't seen in the dunk contest. It's all been done. We've gone like, what, 5 or 6 years straight of guys just trying to pull off the dunks from the past? There's no innovation at all. Get rid of the dunk contest. Well, no one wants to see that anymore.
3: That was like the Robinson, Blake Griffin era of like the prop.
0: Totally
3: phase,
0: lame.
3: And now we're like,
0: and then costumes. You know, you got Superman. Yeah. You got all kinds of little costumes. Lame.
4: What if it was a dunk contest and a stop contest and a block contest? If you block the guy dunking,
0: like
4: you get
0: one-on-one?
4: You get the million. No, but it's specifically dunk and block.
0: Well, but it's like, do you guys remember?
4: It's a poster contest.
0: Okay, so it's kind of like, do you guys remember in gym class? It's probably called different things in different parts of the country. Mm-hmm. But you line up, you count off numbers, and you line up on the baselines of a basketball court, and then they put like a bowling pin in the middle. Where we grew up, it was called Steal the Bacon.
4: Yes.
0: And then they would call off the number, like number two, and then the twos from each end have to race, grab the pin, and then run back to the other side.
4: Yeah.
0: What if it was like that? You had a player who started underneath the basket and one that started at the free throw line, and then they meet in the middle, and you try and dunk over the guy.
4: That's how the XFL started.
0: Yeah,
4: that's how
0: they
4: started to start their kickoff. Yes. And someone
1: shoulder.
0: Yeah, he was injured. What if that was the way?
3: Take us home,
4: just
3: Abdallah.
4: Get rid of it. The Pro Bowl is horrible, and I think the skills competition in the NBA. You can dribble fast. You can shoot. Get out. You can pass through a little round thing. Get out of here.
0: What?
4: That's why you're in the NBA.
3: That does it for Power Rankings, guys. Thank you.
0: Thank you, Raj. We appreciate you. 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What did you say? There's a little hole where...
4: There's a little hole. Oh, and also, one more. What was just that? Get rid of it. All the celebrity games. Do we need those?
0: Oh, those are lame.
4: Do we need the celebrity games and the celebrity softball game? Do we need those? Yeah, does anybody watch those?
0: Yeah, well, baseball yesterday, they didn't have them participating, but they had a celebrity there.
6: You guys ready to watch some balls go very far?
0: Will Ferrell. He's got his new show coming out on Netflix, so he was there.
4: Okay.
6: The man who never has to pay at Wawa.
0: Yeah, he's just getting the crowd on fire.
6: The Liberty Bell comes and takes photos of him.
4: That one was funny. I'll give him that one.
0: We continue with 32 questions in 32 days. The Minnesota Vikings are coming up next here on the show. Will J.J. McCarthy put up a fight in the battle for quarterback with Kyler Murray? We'll talk about that coming up next. When you speed while driving, you have less time to react to whatever comes across your path. A sharp turn could take you by surprise, causing you to veer off the road. Another car could turn out in front of you, leading to a fender bender.
4: A truck could brake suddenly, injuring you and the other driver. 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
0: You may not think that any of these things could happen to you, but you won't see them until they happen. 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
0: So slow down, obey the law, and help keep everyone around you safe.
4: Speeding catches up with you. 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

0: is Black and Abdallah on Westwood One Sports. Here's Chris Black and Adam Abdallah.
1: The Vikings report to training camp on July 28th. The days are counting down before NFL teams report to camp. Here on the show, Black and Abdallah, we have 32 questions in 32 days. This is the Minnesota Vikings.
0: 32 questions in 32 days. 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
0: Today's question, will J.J. McCarthy put up a fight in the battle with Kyler Murray?
1: 32 questions in 32 days, Minnesota Vikings. I don't think so. I think what's going to, well, and this is what I think is going to take place, Abdallah. I think that they are going to present this as if it's an equal quarterback competition. But we know that that's very difficult to actually do while you're a team trying to win. If the Vikings were a team like Arizona or Miami, where the expectations are so low that you can have two quarterbacks rotating in and out with the first team and not creating the rhythm, the chemistry, and what you need for a starting unit for the NFL, for an offensive unit, I just don't buy it. I think what's going to happen is Kyler Murray's the more talented quarterback. Kyler Murray will be the guy getting the majority of the snaps throughout camp. And at some point early in camp, they'll deem Kyler Murray the starter. And then that's just the way the Vikings training camp will go into the preseason, that Kyler Murray will be the guy.
3: So the last time we heard from Kevin O'Connell, his quotes were this about the open competition. And he said it's going to be very open. Like, he's going to be very transparent about it. He's going to give updates about it. All that good stuff. He said, Kyler has come in and done a great job. JJ, I think, has benefited from it. And he's had a really good spring. And he said, Carson Wentz is this veteran quarterback in the room. We know Carson Wentz is...
1: Gotta have a good vet in the room.
3: Gotta have a good vet in the room, right?
1: Gotta have a good vet in the room, of course.
3: So, we want to try to get back to the standard of having the quarterback position be a driving force behind us, yada, yada, yada. Kyler has come in and done a great job. JJ, I think, has benefited from it, and he's having a really good spring.
1: Yeah.
3: I think that in everything that we've heard from Kevin O'Connell, he's always mentioned Kyler Murray first. He's always talked about Kyler Murray first. He's always said, Kyler's doing this, Kyler's doing great. JJ's benefiting from the competition. JJ's learning a lot. JJ is really coming. Like, he's always talking about JJ as if he's a rookie, as if this is his first year and he's learning on the job. He's talking as if he's dealing with Ty Simpson,
1: yeah,
3: or Kubiak dealing with Fernando Mendoza when they know they have a starter, you know? And like, Kyler Murray has already taken the reins and this is his job. So yeah, you can put up a fight all you want, but I think we all know what's going to happen. This is Kyler Murray's job. Kyler Murray, when healthy, has been a good quarterback. And now he's got Justin Jefferson. Now he's got a top 10 defense behind him to preserve leads when he gets them, or to hold teams so he can get a lead. So, and he's got a decent run game, and he's got Kevin O'Connell, the quarterback whisperer, to help him out to revamp his career and either stick with the Vikings after this year or go out and get a big contract with another team the way Sam Darnold did. And I don't think the Vikings are going to make the same mistake again.
1: So there you go. The Minnesota Vikings, 32 questions in 32 days. I just don't think that J.J. McCarthy is going to put up that much of a fight with Kyler Murray. I think Kyler Murray, like Abdallah listed off there, was brought in to become the starter and to be the quarterback for the Vikings to get them to the playoffs and to try to win a Super Bowl. And I think in the hopes for Vikings fans that they do get that Sam Darnold resurgence. Second team, second spot, Baker. It happened with Tampa Bay, right? Like, you get these talented quarterbacks drafted highly in the draft. They burn out in that first spot. You can blame a lot of different reasons. For the most part, I think we can blame the teams for a lot of it, right? Like, It's not like the Cardinals, Browns, or Jets have a good track record of how they develop quarterbacks. So I'm guessing that in a good situation with a good team, Kyler Murray is going to be the dude. And we will see as we get to camp. And July 28th is when the Minnesota Vikings will report to training camp. 32 questions in 32 days. We have one more today. We will attack the Carolina Panthers before we leave at 3 Eastern right here on Westwood One Sports. You can always call or text the show at 310-840-4910. Like Chance in Alabama just did. What's up, Chance? You're on with Black and Abdallah.
2: Hey, man. I appreciate y'all taking the call. Hope y'all are having a good day. I am so far. So I am no Lamar Jackson fan, fellas. I am a Buffalo Bills fan, huge Josh Allen fan. But I think it's total disrespect.

0: Detroit, there are not going to be four quarterbacks picked before Lamar. Matt Stafford's too old. Joe Burrow can't stay healthy. I think it'd probably be Josh, Patrick, and then Lamar in some order of that nature, right? But anyways, and then the other list, I think it's either jealousy or they just I cannot explain it. You ask any of them guys, there's probably four teams that would say we would that they would rather have their that they would stick with their quarterback than have Lamar. I don't know. Is it jealousy, guys? You said it was gimmicky. I don't know. He's been around doing this. He's been doing it for too long, man. I think the whole gimmicky thing. He's been doing this for way too long for it to be gimmicky. I think it's hate, jealousy, and maybe they. It could be the injury. That's the only logical explanation I can come to. Josh Allen voted number one on the ESPN list is absolutely correct. Going into next season, it's not a legacy award. He should be voted number one. What do y'all think?
1: Yeah, thank you, Chance. Call again, all right, my man. Chance is in Alabama listening to Bleck and Abdallah here on the Westwood One Sports Network. And he makes a lot of good points. So the list he's referring to, the NFL Top 100, Lamar Jackson, number 69. He also referenced the ESPN list from yesterday. The coaches, execs, and front office people around the NFL rank Lamar Jackson fifth. So there's a discrepancy. I think the players see Lamar Jackson as a bit gimmicky. That's what I think, is that they don't respect it because they think he's just a wild running quarterback. He's not as dangerous from the pocket. And then that's where I think it's at. But I think it's a good conversation because seeing Lamar at number 69 is pretty crazy. So we'll continue your phone calls and your text messages on the NFL at 310-840-4910. 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
2: Jordan Walker won the home run derby last night.
1: How about
2: walking
1: that?
2: Walking it off to outlast Kyle Schwarber, 12-11. He had to hit six home runs in a row down to his final swing, and he did just that. Won himself a cool $1 million in the new format. It was awesome. And those balls were flying out of the yard because it was hot. It was humid. It was a great night for baseball.
1: Yes.
2: And a great night for Jordan Walker.
1: Yeah, so the balls were flying out of the ballpark because of, Will Ferrell wanted it,
2: okay,
1: right?
2: Okay, all right.
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2: Far they did.
1: How about that? 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Yeah, I thought last night was fantastic. I really liked watching the home run derby. I was skeptical going in that they removed the clock and the time aspect of it. But the one thing I knew that would take place is slowing it down would allow us to appreciate those great, majestic home runs. It really worked. I was worried about the amount of swings. I didn't know if that would be enough to satisfy the event. It really was. We'll continue talking about that coming up next right here on Westwood One Sports.
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11: 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And then we'll hand it off to Jim Rome in the Jim Rome Show right here on Westwood One Sports. 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Last night, the Home Run Derby, I thought it was great. Tonight, the Major League Baseball All-Star Game, 8 Eastern on Fox. I'm looking forward to that, Abdallah. Today's a big day if you are a consumer of sport and you are going to be locked into Fox Television. They have the first semifinal game of the World Cup at 3 Eastern, France against Spain, and then that will roll right into all-star coverage of the Major League All-Star Game tonight. And I think it's the best all-star game in sports. And last night, watching the Home Run Derby, the new format worked. I was concerned by the limit of swings that maybe we would get a situation where we wouldn't see as many home runs and maybe it wouldn't be as exciting. I was wrong. It was. It was enjoyable. Jordan Walker, he won the Home Run Derby in the finals. He was able to go on a run at the end to make it dramatic. He had the fans booing him, which was cool. I like that. I like the home fans supporting their guy, Kyle Schwarber. Booing another player from the National League instead of supporting him. Like, that was fun. I enjoyed that. The 6 home runs to end the run. He had 4 home runs at the end that were his do-or-die swings, which is great. If he didn't hit a home run, he was not going to win it. So you had multiple situations where it was, is this going to be it? Will Schwarber win? Oh, home run. All right. We keep going. Like, that was fun. I like the way Major League Baseball handled it.
12: Yeah, they did a really good job with the format change, and now just keep it the way it is. Don't change it back. There was nothing wrong with a 2-hour and 40-minute event. If you want to cut anything down, cut down what you are doing. Right? If you want to cut anything down from the event, it's not what is happening on the field. It is what is happening off the field. It is the fact that you didn't start until about 8:15 or 8:20.
11: Well, you got
12: to actually hitting baseballs.
11: Well, you got to get Will Ferrell out there to promote his Netflix show.
13: Are you guys ready to watch some balls go very far into the air?
11: Comedian.
13: The Liberty Bell comes and takes photos of him.
11: Will Ferrell.
13: The man who never has to pay at Wawa.
11: Out there.
13: It really makes you think, God, I wish Shohei was here, right?
12: You mentioned that.
11: Yeah, new show on Netflix. That's why
12: you mentioned that
11: there,
12: the World Cup semifinals start today.
11: Yes, I did.
12: And you've got France and Spain.
11: Three Eastern.
12: And I love that you said 3 Eastern, because you know what 3 o'clock Eastern means, Chris? It means 3 o'clock Eastern.
11: Oh, yes.
12: It means 3 o'clock on the dot.
11: Okay.
12: It means that you get a countdown in the stadium. They go 5. You've been seeing it. If you watch the World Cup, they do a little countdown in the stadium, and that ball starts moving no later than 3:01.
11: It happens right on time.
12: And yeah. I hope that American sports, they won't take something from that. That if your game, football game, starts at 1 p.m., 1 p.m. means 1 p.m. If your first pitch is 7:05, 7:05 means 7:05. Not the anthem starts at 7:05. Yeah. The first pitch is 7:05. Yeah, there's no reason why if
11: you don't like being late. I understand.
12: If a basketball
11: you're
12: game is
11: this.
12: Supposed to start at 8 o'clock Eastern, why the game is tipping off at 8:20.
11: Well, what about Will Ferrell?
13: Are you guys ready to watch some balls go very far into the air?
11: It's got a show to promote.
12: Because here's the thing. They're going to look at that 2-hour and 40-minute, and they're going to be like, that was longer than a game.
11: He's a golfer, and he's a comedian. That's the new show. He's out there. He's funny.
12: At one point, there was 6 minutes of commercials between batters.
11: Okay, all right. There, at one point during the broadcast, I legitimately logged out of Netflix and back in because I thought I was stuck in a loop of ads.
12: Mm-hmm.
11: Yeah, has that ever happened to you on a streaming service like something glitches?
12: I did too.
11: And the live action never returns.
12: I thought I was stuck.
11: So I logged out of Netflix and back into Netflix, and the commercial break was still going on, and I was like, holy mackerel.
12: Yeah, I thought I was stuck, and so when you have that, that's your problem. I understand you're selling advertising in your Netflix. You're trying to maximize this event because you only have a couple marquee events because you didn't buy into a huge Major League Baseball package. So you're trying to maximize that, but that's your problem. The actual action on the field wasn't very long. It was a 2-hour and 40-minute broadcast because of what you did,
14: yeah,
12: not because of what the batters were doing.
14: Yeah, yeah, right, the length. But it was exciting when they were actually swinging.
12: Of course, it was great.
14: It was good. One side note about timing and getting to your seat on time for things. Have you seen the latest that's out there in regards to the movie being released this week, The Odyssey?
12: Mm.
14: From what I've been seeing online is that the tickets, if you have IMAX tickets for The Odyssey, mm-hmm. The movie starts at the time that the ticket is for.
12: Oh, great. No previews?
14: I don't know if they backtimed the previews, so then they're over with. But what I've been reading today is that if you are late, you will miss the start of the movie because the time on the ticket for the Odyssey is the time the movie starts.
12: Don't be late.
14: Isn't that refreshing?
12: I love it.
14: What a thought. What an idea. 7 o'clock show means the show starts at 7.
12: I love it.
14: Not 7:25 after you saw 15 different trailers for things you've already seen before.
12: See?
14: How many times do you need to see the trailer for the new Tom Cruise movie? You don't.
12: For Digger?
14: Yeah, it's online. You can see it there.
12: Yeah.
14: Get on with the show.
12: Mm-hmm.
14: All right, so we've been talking about that today, Bleck and Abdallah. So we have the All-Star game tonight. Can't wait for that. We'll also get to the summer of football. And we've been talking a lot of football throughout the show. You know, Lamar Jackson, based on the players in the NFL Top 100, is listed at number 69. I don't get that. It doesn't make any sense to me. I think it's the players thinking that, like, they're trashing his game. They don't think he's as good as everyone else thinks he is. I think he's a legit top five quarterback. So that's another aspect of what we're talking about today on the show. You can call or text the show at 310-840-4910. Like Mr. Positive in Michigan on Bleck and Abdallah. What's up, Mr. Positive?
15: Boom, shakalaka. Oh, my God, Chris, you're spot on. Fantastic. I'm conquering the world. Yes, the movie should start at 7. You're right. You get there until 7:25 or whatever. Not the way it should be. But number one, it has to be my boy, Josh Elvis Allen. 6'5", almost 250 pounds. Can throw like Brett Favre. Can move like Emmett Smith north and south. He can jump over you. He can run through you. Oh, my God, he's number one. But, yes, Lamar should not be that far down. Patrick, my homie, I guess he's number two. I don't think he's going to be that great this year. Patrick, if you're listening, prove me wrong. But, so it's just fantastic. Josh can do it all. He definitely can.
14: All right, we got you down. Thank you, Mr. Positive. Thanks for the phone call.
15: You bet, you guys. Everybody, go for your dreams.
14: There he is, Mr. Positive from Michigan, calling Bleck and Abdallah here on Westwood One Sports and the Westwood One Sports app. Started off hot,
12: and then
14: kind of faded late.
12: Didn't have the
14: late.
12: Yeah, okay.
14: But we appreciate appreciate the support from Mr. Positive.
12: Love it. Boom shakalaka.
14: Boom shakalaka. I love that. I do know that he calls Josh Graham often here on the network, which I support as well. I think that's fantastic. So shout out to Mr. Positive. That's
12: love
14: great.
12: It. Love it.
14: Love it. Great call. Bleck and Abdallah here on Westwood One Sports. And the Westwood One Sports app. Yes. You can always call or text the show at 310-840-4910. Bleck and Abdallah here on Westwood One Sports. As we count down the days of the summer and we're talking football, Abdallah, it's something that we enjoy doing. It's called the Summer of Football.
16: I proclaim this the Summer of Football! 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
22: 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It's not that hard, okay?
14: Westwood One, your home for the NFL. Seahawks and Patriots will kick off the season. You can listen to every big game of the NFL season on Westwood One Sports. We are 57 days away from the start of the NFL season. That's right, 57 days away from the start of the NFL season.
12: In our way through the summer.
14: We are in the heart of the summer.
12: We are.
14: Major League Baseball All-Star break. The All-Star game's tonight. Man. Tomorrow is the day where the sports radio hosts run away from the product because they're afraid to talk sports on a day where there is no sports.
12: Mount
14: Guess
12: Rushmore,
14: what?
12: Black MJ will be versus here. LeBron.
14: Black and Abdallah will be here. We'll be ready to go. How about this for the summer of football today, Abdallah? Did you see what Stephon Diggs said? Now, Stephon Diggs is waiting to join a team.
12: Yes, he is.
14: I think there's a team that's very obviously... It would be perfect for Stephon Diggs to land here in this offseason. Guessing their quarterback is a guy named Patrick Mahomes, right? Kansas City? That would make a lot of sense.
12: Mm-hmm.
14: Stephon Diggs said this recently. Quote, in my opinion, I can compete with anybody. I could take those top receivers and your ones, right? You can't name a number two better than me. So last season with the Patriots, Stephon Diggs had 85 receptions, 1,000 yards, 4 touchdowns. Is Stephon Diggs the best if he were to be a number two wide receiver on any team? Is he the best number two in all of football? Because the moment I saw that quote, I was like, hold up, buddy. Stephon Diggs, you are not better than T. Higgins.
12: No.
14: You are not better than Davante Adams.
12: Nope.
14: And we can go through a whole list of second-tier wide receivers in the NFL. But to me, the number one guy that stood out is T. Higgins, because I think T. Higgins can make a case that he's a top 10 or 15 wide receiver in football, period.
12: Yeah, T. Higgins is better than a lot of number ones.
14: So, like, T. Higgins, if you want to say the best number twos, yeah, he's a number two on his team. But he's better than a lot of number one wide receivers around the NFL. What do you think of what Stephon Diggs had to say?
12: So he's wrong, obviously, but you got to prop yourself up there.
14: Yeah.
12: 4 touchdowns, over 1,000 yards, 85 receptions last season. I can think of Jameson Williams. I can think of George Pickens. I can think of a bunch of guys. You mentioned the Chiefs. The Chiefs have roughly $4 million in cap space right now. We know the cap is a myth. You can restructure a bunch of deals. You can create cap space if that's what you want to do to sign Stephon Diggs. Fresh story from Jeremy Fowler. At least 5 teams have been checking in on Stephon Diggs as of late. We don't know what teams those are. He doesn't say, but that is what Jeremy Fowler of ESPN is reporting.
14: Yeah.
12: That at least 5 teams right now, and we are counting down, obviously, the days to training camp, and we're about, 2 weeks away from every team reporting to camp. And I would think that before we get to camp, someone is going to sign Stephon Diggs. And I think, like you said, the best fit would be the Kansas City Chiefs. They have, for a team that has one of the top two, if not the best quarterback in the NFL, not a lot of weapons to try to get Patrick Mahomes a chance at a Super Bowl when you should never be wasting a year with Patrick Mahomes on your team.
14: Yep.
12: Like, you can say, okay, we're taking a year to kind of reset and work our cap out and everything like that, and Travis Kelce's probably only going to be here for this year, but you should never, ever be wasting a year with Patrick Mahomes on your roster. So if you want to at least try to help him out using that remaining $4 million or trying to restructure anybody else that you can possibly restructure to get more cap flexibility, would be worth it to get Stephon Diggs on your team to at least help out in some form on the Kansas City Chiefs.
14: Yeah, I would agree with that. I think that that's the correct landing spot, and Diggs can have the largest amount of impact on the Chiefs, because I think when we look at those positional players, you make the big signing for Walker. Okay, running back. All right, I guess so. Kenneth Walker III, sure. I mean, he's a good back. He won Super Bowl MVP.
12: Can he catch?
14: No.
12: Nah,
14: not
12: Can
14: really.
12: He block?
14: Nah, not really.
12: Okay, no, all he can really do is run.
14: And, Mr. Swift, I don't know, Travis Kelce, I don't know if he's taking her name, right?
12: We'll find out.
14: Wouldn't that be something if the season opened up and he had the hyphen?
12: Swift on the jersey.
14: He had Kelce Swift.
12: I'll tell you this, man. Listen, if he's about that life and he wants to sell a bunch of jerseys, that's one way to do it.
14: What? Not only one way to do it. Wouldn't you think if that were the case, if Travis took her name and then on the back of the jersey, he went T period Swift on the jersey, would that not become the number one selling jersey of all time?
12: Oh, my God. Instantly.
14: Of all time.
12: Instantly. Instantly.
14: I feel like we just came. We just stumbled across something.
12: Okay, we did not stumble across it. People have been making. I guarantee you, in NFLShop.com, have been making that.
14: No. I'm sure people have made their own. What I'm saying is, I think Raj needs to get in contact with the Kansas City Chiefs and send the idea that he should legally take her name.
12: He's not going to do that.
14: Take her name.
12: He's not going to do that.
0: And then I will get in touch with the Kansas City Chiefs just as soon as you guys get in touch with the Green Bay Packers.
14: Great.
12: What are we doing? What are we getting in touch with the Green Bay Packers We're not telling them to change anybody's name.
14: We're going
12: to
14: tell them what's up. We're going to say what's up.
12: About what?
14: About the Pack.
0: It's spicy.
14: We're going to say go Pack go.
0: No, you go guys Bears. Would prank call them F the Packers and hang up. And go high five.
12: You want us to ask them if the refrigerator's running? What do you want us to? What are we doing here?
14: Little Bart Simpsons? Like, what is this?
12: I'm trying to leave a message for IP Freely. What are we doing here? What are we doing? You want us to prank call the Packers? Come on.
14: Yeah, Raj wants some prank calls. I think someone out there should convince Travis Kelce to take her name, and then what can happen is. He will then on the jersey go T period Swift.
12: Yeah.
14: In an effort to try and sell the most jerseys ever.
12: Do they play an international NFL game? Do you know how hard it is to get your passport changed and to get your ID changed?
14: He's got people to do that.
12: Do you know how hard that is? Ugh.
14: He's got people to do that. Just
12: you
14: like
12: get your passport changed.
14: Just like they have people to carry on the faux relationship.
12: I understand. Okay.
14: For everyone else.
12: All right.
14: That's what they have.
12: All right.
14: So
12: you hate love.
14: Yes. So there you go. There, my friends, is the summer of football. We are 57 days away from the start of the NFL season.
12: I'm telling you right now, living in the city of Chicago right now, I wish that countdown was at like one today.
14: Why?
12: It's too hot.
14: It's a hot day.
12: It's too hot.
14: This week.
12: It's too hot.
14: For most of the Midwest and the East Coast, there's the heat dome is back.
12: It's too hot.
14: So we got the heat dome.
12: Oh, Raj made it.
14: It's up there. Raj made it.
12: He put 89 on it, too.
14: 89. All right. That works.
12: Yeah.
14: That works.
12: T-Swift.
14: T-Swift. There you go. He should do it for marketing reasons.
12: Raj buy
14: one. Obviously. I mean, because, you know, their relationship's built on love. So.
12: Yeah.
14: So just only do the marketing aspect of it for this. Not for anything else.
12: Yeah.
14: Because their relationship's constructed on love.
12: All right.
14: Thank you, Raj. You can always see the show on YouTube, Bleck and Abdallah Show on YouTube. You can check that out. So we have the World Cup, the semifinals. We'll start up at 3 Eastern, France and Spain. We continue on here on Bleck and Abdallah with the World Cup of Soup. We will tell you that next matchup coming up next. 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
1: Semifinals in the World Cup. France and Spain face off today, 3 Eastern. I would say heading to this point in the tournament, the Final Four, these are the two best teams. Hands down, France has been the best team. Spain's only conceded one goal to this point in the tournament. They've got superstars, Mbappe, Dembele, Yamal. There's some legitimate star power in this matchup. Can't wait to see it tomorrow. Argentina and England face

0: it's off. But today's matchup, Spain and France.
1: This has... okay.
0: What was that laugh?
1: This has NFC Championship vibes.
0: Oh, I see what you're doing. Yeah.
1: Okay.
0: Yeah.
1: And then tomorrow,
0: we get
1: AFC Championship with a team that has a very charmed run.
0: Yeah.
1: With Argentina, because, man, have they been charmed by FIFA.
0: Well, they've played some heavy hitters, no?
1: I can't even say that with a straight face. Luck along the way.
0: Yeah, I mean, their path to the semifinal was unlike the others.
1: They haven't played heavy hitters, and even if they didn't and they struggled, they've had some luck along the way, Chris.
0: Some interesting cards coming out of pockets.
1: Interesting cards and
0: VAR reviews.
1: Some help along the way.
0: So I'm excited to watch tonight or today, this afternoon at 3 Eastern, the matchup today and the matchup tomorrow. I think it's cool that we have the four best teams entering the tournament getting to the semifinal. I think it's going to create quite a semifinal here in the World Cup. And as we chart along with the World Cup here on Bleck and Abdallah, we have brought to you the World Cup of Soup.
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0: During the group stage, Abdallah taste tested a soup from every group, so 12 groups. He put them in a bracket, and now he is whittling down the teams and the matchups and the brackets for the World Cup of Soup.
1: Yeah, so if you go to our YouTube page, youtube.com/@BleckandAbdallahShow. You can look at the graphic right now, and it is up there, and you can see the final four teams. We had two more matchups yesterday to get to our final four. We had a matchup between Ghana and France. Ghana featured the peanut butter fufu with chicken, and against France, which had the mushroom soup.
0: Yep.
1: People say, why did you use French onion soup? Well, that was used for Canada because Canada had French Canadian onion soup with a little bit of maple syrup in there. And then
0: I still don't get that one.
1: Well, look it up. Use your Google.
0: Thanks.
1: And then we had Ecuador, the number one seed, with their fish soup against Morocco, which is a harira soup. So they went up against each other, and our final four, those two matchups that came out, we had Ecuador, the one seed, beat Morocco, and Ghana beat France. So our final four.
0: Okay, the final four for the World Cup of Soup. Yes.
1: One seed Ecuador and Encebollado. Two seed Ghana with the peanut butter fufu with chicken.
0: Yes.
1: Six seed Japan.
0: Wow.
1: Beef udon noodles.
0: Yeah, you like that. Yeah.
1: And four seed Colombia with the ajiaco.
0: Okay.
1: That is our final four in the World Cup of Soup.
0: And so it is important to remember with the fufu from Ghana. You got to put your thumb in the fufu.
1: You got to put your thumb in that fufu. Yes. Get in there. Yes. Fold it up. Get it in the sauce. Get a piece of chicken.
0: Easy.
1: Go for it. You can't use a spoon.
0: Yes.
1: So today we have our matchup to get in our semifinals, much like in the World Cup today. We will have one matchup today and one matchup tomorrow. See how that
0: worked
1: out?
0: How did that work out?
1: See how that worked out?
0: So conveniently.
1: So convenient.
0: As if we planned it.
1: As if we planned this out.
0: Look at
1: us.
0: We
1: get our first matchup today. It will be between Japan and Colombia.
0: Okay.
1: The beef udon noodles and Colombia, the ajiaco, which was like a chicken and a potato-based soup. It was a little bit spicy. It had a little bit of plantains in it. It was great. It was awesome. So that, the sixth seed against the four seed in that side of the bracket, they will match up today. The winner of that matchup will take on the winner of tomorrow's matchup between Ecuador and Ghana.
0: Okay, so there you go. We're to the final four soups in the World Cup of Soup. Yes.
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3: Bleck and Abdallah's World Cup of Soup.
4: Soup is good food.
1: I got AI to fix it.
0: Kind of.
1: Fix the, yeah, I mean, look, the lines aren't there, but I got it to fix the brackets.
0: We're talking about the graphic that you're posting on YouTube.
1: I got AI to fix the brackets, not the lines. The lines are still a maze. The lines are still chutes and ladders. I don't know what this thing is doing.
0: So what do we have? So we're going to finish this on Friday, right?
1: Yeah, we will have a winner on Friday because we're going to have a matchup today, a matchup tomorrow, and then we will have the final on Thursday, and we will have a winner on Friday.
0: How about that?
1: Yeah.
0: The World Cup of Soup. Look
1: How
0: at
1: about
0: us.
1: That?
0: Look at us planning it out. to meet up with the end of the tournament.
1: It's, wow. It's as if we knew when the final would take place.
0: What do you know? That's great. I mean, I think the one thing that, based on listening to you describe the soups,
1: mm-hmm.
0: I would put my betting money, don't let me influence or create a
1: You get to the message boards for that if you want to.
0: I think Japan. I think you enjoy the, the beef udon noodle?
1: Mm-hmm.
0: I think you really enjoyed that soup. I have no insider information if you and your buddies are gambling on the soups, which Abdallah will select as the champion. I have a feeling it's that the Japanese soup.
1: They are the darlings of the tournament now.
0: The six seed. Although you did enjoy putting your thumb in the fufu.
1: In the fufu, I did. It was a surprise to me.
0: The Ghana soup.
1: It was a surprise to me as well.
0: Yes, it was.
1: It was a surprise how much I like putting my thumb in the fufu.
0: All right, so there you go. The World Cup of soup, and we got three matches left in the World Cup today, tomorrow, and then the final is on Sunday, so I can't wait to watch that as well. I saw a story, Abdallah, that I need to bring to your attention.
1: Mm-hmm.
0: Old man versus bison. Have you seen this video? Have you seen the story that's gone around from Yellowstone National Park over the last couple of days?
1: You know what? I saw this, and I thought that they were done making Jackass movies.
0: Yeah, I mean, this guy gets hurled up in the air, gets tossed about by the bison. Take a listen to the report on ABC News Good Morning America yesterday.
5: These are the moments a grandfather visiting Yellowstone National Park was attacked by a bison and thrown 8 feet into the air. A local photographer saw it happen.
6: I really didn't think that he was going to pick those two people of all the people who were even way closer.
5: The bison was resting on the grass when the grandfather and his grandson walk into view, stopping to take photos.
6: They were plenty far away, in my opinion. They were not too close.
5: The bison begins to charge them. The grandfather tries hiding in the trees, but the bison is laser focused, flipping him in the air.
6: He was in a lot of pain and he was trying to not move his leg, but his immediate concern was for his grandson.
5: Bison can weigh more than 1,500 pounds, and summer is an especially dangerous time to be around them.
7: So we're at the peak of what's called the bison rut, and this is where the males are just raging in hormones because they're fighting for territories and they're fighting for females.
5: It's not the first time we've seen bison charging tourists at Yellowstone. Last year, a man escaped after trying to feed one.
0: Why would you try?
5: In 2022, a man was hospitalized after a bison charged at the man and his family.
7: The key thing to do is to move away slowly. Do not run. Do not make any fast types of movements.
8: As for that latest attack, the grandfather is recovering from serious injuries.
0: Oh, no.
8: We're told his grandson is okay.
0: You know who that was? That was Rod McGill.
1: Oh, was it?
0: Yeah.
1: Okay.
0: From Zoo Miami.
1: Yeah, okay. All right.
0: He was on Good Morning America. Yes.
1: All right.
0: There you go. There's the report. Huh? Old man gets tossed 8 feet in the air by the bison. Now, if you see the video, I'm sure a lot of people have seen this video by now.
1: Yeah, it's everywhere.
0: The bison is agile. That thing starts galloping towards the trees, and the old man and his, grandson?
1: Yeah.
0: They're like shimmying around the opposite side of the trees, as mm-hmm. one would do to avoid a predator, right? So they're going to the opposite side of the agility to turn on a dime and to sprint and move, stick and move.
1: Yeah.
0: That bison, oh man, get him in the combine. That thing was moving. No, seriously. Well, I was surprised watching the video at how quickly the bison was moving.
1: Yeah. So did I, especially, you know, it's surprising to me because, the Bills ranked in the bottom third of the league in sacks last season. Yeah. So it was surprising to me.
0: Because you've seen Von Miller out there
1: not looking that agile. Yeah. And so they should maybe give
0: us a swim move.
1: See if they've got some room on the roster for this guy. I mean, the cap space.
0: 8 feet in the air, the old man. That's,
1: and like legs over, like not just like in the air, like legs over, legs up.
0: Hopefully he's okay, but that video is going to live on in the internet forever.
1: Yeah.
0: I mean, holy cow, that is incredible. Well, bison. But it's insane. Like, can you think of any other best videos of human versus animal?
1: Yeah, like I said, it's the one in Jackass where Johnny Knoxville versus the bull, where he feet overhead.
0: Gets him and sends him up in the air.
1: And that's the one that almost ended his career. That's the one that put him out.
0: Because, like, I can't recall an animal video of a human taking on an animal and getting, like, just washed like that.
1: Yeah.
0: Now, I know there are videos over the weekend of people in Spain. The running of the bulls took place.
1: Mm-hmm.
0: And did you see the one video of the guy that got, like, trampled?
1: No.
0: Like, he got hit, and then he fell, and then, you know, the bulls and people are, like, trampling him. Like, first of all, what? Why would someone run in the running of the bulls? I don't understand.
1: You're playing with fire, man.
0: Well, horns. You're playing with horns.
1: You play with the bull, you get the horns.
0: You get stuck. That's the saying, right?
1: That's what happens.
0: Explain to me, in your right mind, why would someone run in the running of the bulls?
1: I have no desire. No desire. I'll watch from a balcony. High up. High up on the balcony.
0: Like, why? I don't even understand. Why is it?
1: Not me. I don't need to. I have no desire. I'm not a thrill seeker like that.
0: Is that the reasoning?
1: Yeah, adrenaline. You want to say you did
0: it. That's it.
1: You want to say you did it. You wear white, you put on the little kerchief.
0: Yeah, yeah.
1: And you go and you do it. Not for me.
0: Yeah, I wouldn't do that either. I also would not ever go skydiving.
1: No.
0: Because I'm not into that either.
1: Well, plus you also have to be, unless you're like trained and you take the training, you got to be strapped to a person. You can't just do it yourself.
0: Yeah, the first time. Yeah, you can't be like...
1: Yeah, you have to have so many jumps before you go by yourself.
0: Can't be like Johnny Utah and just jump out of a plane and hope that you land grab onto someone on your way down.
1: No, you're not doing that.
0: It's a Point Break reference for those who are unaware. Great movie from the 90s.
1: So I'm not doing that either. No, thank you. I'm not bungee jumping either.
0: Hopefully the old man is he's okay. Hopefully he's okay. And Abdallah's going to see if the Bison's going to get a call to training camp.
1: You never know.
0: With a team.
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0: 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We continue on with 32 questions in 32 days. The Carolina Panthers are up next. Is Bryce Young ready to take the next step in becoming a franchise quarterback? We'll talk about that next.
9: 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NFL training camps begin opening in 8 days. And yes, we're counting. Your home for the NFL. 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

0: can always check out the podcast of the Black and Abdallah Show on Apple and on Spotify, and also like and subscribe to our YouTube channel, Black and Abdallah Show. Thank you to Raj and Roy for producing today's show. Jim Rome is coming up next in 15 minutes right here on Westwood One Sports. As we count down the days to the start of NFL training camps, teams are going to start reporting on the 22nd of July. Most teams will all be in camp by the 28th. So that will be the last day as everyone starts to report in the next couple of weeks for training camp around the NFL. And here on the show, we continue on with 32 questions in 32 days. Now we take a look at the Carolina Panthers.
1: 32 questions in 32 days. Black and Abdallah discuss every NFL team's biggest question heading into training camp. Today's team, the Carolina Panthers.
2: On this crucial fourth down, Young, McMillan, got it! Touchdown, Panthers lead!
1: Today's question, is Bryce Young ready to take the next step in becoming a franchise QB?
0: So, Abdallah, I think this is a bit, there's layers to this, right? Because I think Bryce Young is a franchise quarterback. But how good can he be as a franchise quarterback? That's like the other part of this conversation. He's a franchise quarterback. Like, I don't think Carolina's looking to move off of Bryce Young or to find a different path at quarterback. He's their guy. The question that I would add to this is, how good can that be? How good can the Panthers be with Bryce Young as their quarterback? They made the playoffs last year. They hosted that game against the Rams. The Rams win. They move on in the playoffs. They won a bad division. Everyone had a case to say that they could win the division in the NFC South. Carolina, if you want to say, backed into the playoffs, but they got there.
3: I do want to say that.
0: Yeah, I know. That's why I did air quotes here in the studio and that only people could see on YouTube. As they're watching the show, but they were a playoff team. They did enough to make the playoffs. Will Bryce Young take the next step? That's a big question here.
3: Well, he's taken steps every year, right? Like last year, 2 years ago in 2024, when he was benched for a little bit, and then he came back, he played a lot better. I think Dave Canales has gotten a lot out of him. I think this last season, from 24 to 25, okay, comparably, His completion percentage went up 3 points. He threw for 600 more yards. He threw 8 more touchdowns. He had 2 touchdowns rushing that was down 4 touchdowns. But I'd rather have him throwing touchdowns through the air than rushing, you know, to get better as a quarterback.
0: Absolutely.
3: And I would say that the offense looked better. They drafted Monroe Freeling, an offensive tackle out of Georgia, to shore up that offensive line a little bit. And they made moves to get that defense to be better this season so they aren't giving up the lead as much. And I think that this Panthers team can be better with Bryce Young. I think that Bryce Young can be a good quarterback. I never thought he was going to be great out of college at Alabama. I watched every snap of Bryce Young at Alabama. He's good. He can be good. Just thought it would take some seasoning. Just thought it would take some time, and it has taken some time. He's also small. He's also a small dude. And so it's going to be difficult for him, I think.
0: He's small.
3: He is. Like you and I, you and I walked next to him at the Super Bowl, and it was like,
0: yeah, he's small.
3: He's a short guy. He's short for a quarterback. You and I mean, like, he's taller than us, but he's short for a quarterback. And I think that,
0: well, no, I don't even think you have to say that. He's like our size.
3: Yeah, that's fair.
0: And so, yeah, I mean, you and I are not very tall. I'm like 5'10".
3: Yeah.
0: And so, like, that's it. And I'm not like super strong either. So, like, when you stand next to someone like Bryce Young and you say, wow, can I, if we were playing hoops, could I take him to the rack? Like I could take Bryce Young to the hole if I needed to, if I was playing basketball with him, right? Yeah. Like, it's not imposing. It's not impressive physically. Now, with that said, you and I, so we saw Bryce Young at the Super Bowl, and we thought that. You and I got a chance to talk to all of the players that were at the NFL draft, and we were backstage at the NFL draft broadcasting. And when Ty Simpson walked in the room and sat down next to us, he was the same size as us. And that's why I have concerns of Ty Simpson long term, because you shouldn't look like me and be a starting quarterback in the NFL.
3: No, no, but that doesn't mean it can't be done. And I like what Dave Canales has gotten out of Bryce Young the last couple years, and I think he can continue to improve. I like the weapons that they've put around him. I like the offensive line that they're building, and I like that their defense continues to improve. I like what they're doing. If I had to pick a division winner right now, I'm still going with the Bucks and not the Panthers. But again, this division's wide open. As bad as it is, it's still wide open, and I wouldn't say that you're wrong if you pick the Panthers to win the division this year.
0: Yeah, no, I agree with you. I think it's going to be an improved division. Right, the Saints should be better. I think the Panthers would be better. The Buccaneers, I think, are still a good, viable team. And the wild card of the group, I think, is Atlanta.
3: Yeah.
0: Kevin Stefanski with two quarterbacks that I don't think many of us are sold on, with Tua and with Penix. I think Atlanta has the pieces. If they can figure out quarterback, they might be pretty good. So I think the entire division will improve. So there you go, 32 questions in 32 days. The Carolina Panthers. We will feature three more teams tomorrow on the show. Black and Abdallah, noon to 3 Eastern, right here on Westwood One Sports. Can I bring to your attention a story which I think might be the dumbest story I've seen in quite some time? The Yes. dumbest story I've seen in quite some time.
3: Please do.
0: Are you aware that this Friday, The Odyssey will be released in theaters and in IMAX, Christopher Nolan's latest film?
3: Yes.
0: Starring Matt Damon.
3: I'm excited, yes.
0: Right? The Odyssey, okay? Mm-hmm. It's a big deal. A big blockbuster that a lot of people... I've been seeing today different screen grabs of like the available seats at AMC theaters over the weekend. And there are like theaters on Tuesday morning of next week

0: costing only a few thousand dollars, is going to be released ahead of Nolan's movie in theaters this weekend. So someone made an AI-generated version of The Odyssey to try and release this ahead of The Odyssey from Nolan. And they did one of these things where they spent $2,000 to make an AI-generated film. It's a director and a creator out of Iran. He made this movie, $2,000. AI spit out a hunk of junk, and you can watch the trailer. It looks so bad. It looks terrible. It is just absolutely horrendous how bad this looks. The dumbest story I've seen in quite some time. Someone spent $2,000 to make an AI-generated version of the movie The Odyssey before it's released this week.
1: I'm looking for it right now. Oh, yeah, that's full. I mean, because now you have these fully AI-generated movies.
0: Yeah, they look terrible.
1: And
0: everything looks wrong.
1: It's 135 minutes. It is not, it does not look, oh yeah, this is bad. This is real bad.
0: Is that not the dumbest thing you've ever heard of?
1: Listen, I applaud the entrepreneurship.
0: Wait, he thinks like a streamer's gonna buy it?
1: You never know. Someone might try to, you know.
0: He thinks people are going to go to the theater to see this slop?
1: Someone could get confused about what they're trying to buy. Two tickets for The Odyssey, please. Oh, that one's sold out. All right, I'll go see that
0: one. All right,
1: one.
0: What's this one? Why are there no, there's all these tickets available for this one. Why?
1: I'll go see that one. Why not?
0: Let me go see what this is.
1: Why not?
0: You know, you talk to, and the person's probably like an old timer. You know, they said that Matt Damon's in this film.
1: Where's Matt Damon?
0: He must have been wearing a mask or something.
1: Where's Matt Damon?
0: I didn't see Matt Damon
1: once. Where's Zendaya?
0: So, yes, once again, the AI takeover in society is everywhere. I don't need it in my films. And you have a guy from Iran who's going to try and beat Christopher Nolan to the punch this weekend with his AI-generated slop film of The Odyssey.
1: You're not first, you're last, right?
0: Yes, I guess. So there you go. There's the latest. That is the dumbest story I've seen today.
1: I think it's entrepreneurship.
0: Oh yeah, yeah. Do you?
1: I don't applaud the use of AI, obviously. But listen, it would have been a lot funnier if they would have tried to make a comparable Odyssey, like film an entire Odyssey and then just put it out. Just be like, no, we were first. Regular theater, we were first.
0: Oh, that's outstanding. The dumbest story all day. Jim Rome and the Jim Rome Show is coming up next right here on Westwood One Sports.
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10: Fox Sports Radio, the Jason Smith Show with my best friend, Mike Harmon. And, you know, one of the big stories of the All-Star game tonight, actually it does have a happy ending, and it's good. Junior Caminero, who is having an incredible season for the Rays at first place in the AL East, is hit in the hand with a pitch early in the game. It's just one of those things. It's a fastball that runs inside. He leaves the game right away. And already I can see all the Rays fans melting down on
11: my mom texted me immediately from Clearwater. What the hell?
10: It's a broken finger. It's two broken fingers. It's a broken finger and a broken thumb. The ball went through his hand. There's going to be a big hole in his hand. But according to reports, look at that, just right through my hand. According to reports, x-rays negative. He is day-to-day. I don't know if he's going to play in his first game back on Friday, but the worst seems to have been avoided. And, you know, when I'm driving into work and I'm listening, I hear him get hit and I go, oh, man. And I don't know if this is because, you know, I'm 55 now or the fact that I'm a parent. I don't know what it was. But I just said to myself, you know, this is my first thought for every All-Star game now, is that All-Star game, or whether it's Home Run Derby or the World Baseball Classic, you know, sports just really doesn't matter what happens. Like, my first thought isn't, oh, it's going to be fun, and we're going to have it. My first thought is always, I don't want any of my players to get hurt. Whatever else happens, I don't care. I just don't want any of my players to get hurt. Right? It wasn't like that in my 20s or my early 30s. Let's go, man. I want all my guys in the All-Star. I want to dominate the All-Star game. Now I'm like, I don't mind not having guys, because that's guys that can't get hurt. Right? That's my first thought, is that when Caminero got hit tonight, I said, oh, man, I had, you know, a flashback to Diaz, you know, busting his Achilles, you know, celebrating the World Baseball Classic a few years ago. Great. That was fantastic. But that's really what I think of. I don't know what that says about me as a fan. I don't know if it's just, you know, older or, like I said, having a kid or just thinking, okay, don't get hurt, don't get hurt. Like your first time you have kids, okay, that's fine, but don't get hurt, don't get hurt. Be careful, be careful. But like my first thing is that I don't really care how an all-star game goes. I don't care if it's a great game. I don't care if it's an awful game. I don't care if it's memorable. I don't care if it's something that, oh my God, I'm never going to forget this the rest of my life, or I can forget about it in 5 minutes. Just, if my guys don't get hurt, okay, whatever else happens, and nobody getting hurt, right? Would anybody get hurt? Yeah. But you think about guys on your team going, I don't want my guys getting hurt. And anything else that happens after that, I really don't care.
11: Yeah, I think there's some of that is the parenting for you, some coaching for me, watching all the stuff with my kid and some of the big hits and chaos that you see. But you go into each game and it's like, all right, after about 5 minutes, you see the physicality. It's like, yeah, this is going to get weird. Let's all get out of here in one piece, right? And with your professional teams, like, I love the All-Star game. And you want to play with reckless abandon. And once upon a time, it counted. I mean, we have the sounder.

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0: Now, more than ever, where you get your news matters. This is America's First News, This Morning with Gordon Deal.
1: Thanks for spending time with us. Welcome into Wednesday, July 15th. Gordon Deal with Nicole Murray. Some of our top stories and headlines. Trump threatens Iran's energy infrastructure if it won't make a deal. ICE suspends traffic stops in the wake of two fatal shootings in less than a week. The House passed a bill to make daylight saving time permanent. U.S. inflation slowed last month. Trump to speak to the nation tomorrow regarding elections and voting machines. The New York Times says cigarettes are back in vogue. Spain over France in the World Cup semis. American League dispatched the National League in baseball's All-Star game. And IKEA has a challenge for you runners. That story in about 20 minutes. Time now for a personal finance update. And it's brought to you by Vanguard Investor Choice, giving investors a voice in how their eligible Vanguard funds vote on key shareholder matters. Make your voice heard at vanguard.com/investor choice. 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The legislation combines dozens of housing measures aimed at encouraging home construction, expanding access to financing, and restricting purchases by large institutional investors. 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
2: For people who already own homes, obviously you might be looking at this law and thinking, okay, what does this do for me if so much of it is about home building? But there are different facets of it that are going to benefit current homeowners down the line. For example, one part of the law is a program that offers grants or forgivable loans to eligible homeowners to enable them to do vital repairs to their homes. There's also a part of the legislation that's going to make it easier for homeowners to finance building an accessory dwelling unit or ADU. So you think of people building those like tiny homes in their backyard or adding on an in-law suite. These are really popular with multi-generational households or people looking to generate a little bit of rental income. So making that a little bit easier. So really this bill or now law is creating momentum not only around building new homes, but also making sure that existing homes are like safe, sturdy, and still meeting people's needs.
1: Okay. Does it help at all with pricing? I feel like home prices continue to rise.
2: Home prices indeed continue to rise. Actually, last week, the National Association of Realtors released their June existing home sales numbers, and the median home price hit an all-time high of $440,600. So that is a very large amount of money, particularly for the median. And so this remains a really challenging market. You know, when you are looking at estimates of the housing supply in the U.S. and the housing shortage, how many homes we need, we are talking in the millions in terms of the number of homes. And so that's why so much of this law is really focused on increasing housing supply, encouraging responsible development, and really coming up with ways to make more affordable housing units available to folks.
1: So how do you encourage construction? I mean, home builders, I would think, have it pretty good right now. Supply is tight. Prices are up. I mean, they build these starter homes. They don't make much money, so they go build the McMansions where there's big profit margins. What's the incentive for them?
2: So the incentive is less for home builders and more for communities. So, you know, these cities, towns, municipalities looking at, you know, what are they doing in terms of their own, you know, planning? What are they doing in terms of infrastructure, in terms of housing, in terms of development? And so this law is interesting in that rather than kind of focusing on the demand side, you know, previously government interventions have been focused on kind of individuals and demand. So things like vouchers or tax credits. We're in a place where we know plenty of people want to buy homes. We need the homes for them to buy. And so this really focuses on the supply side and on incentivizing different local communities to permit more affordable housing development, to really focus on this as a priority. And it does this by a large and kind of varied number of grant programs. So free federal monies that these municipalities can apply for. And in a lot of cases, something that's really interesting about this bill is that these aren't new pots of money. So they're not, you know, requisitioning new money. They're not asking for more. Instead, they're adjusting existing programs to make them more tilted toward or more focused on affordable housing. So, you know, one example, HUD Community Development Block Grants. This is already a really big program that municipalities can apply for. But now affordable housing is going to be one of the options for how folks can use that money.
1: Okay. We're speaking with Kate Wood, home and mortgage expert at NerdWallet. We're talking about the new home affordability law. It's called the 21st Century Road to Housing. What else is in it? What else should we consider here?
2: So this law is, we are nerding out a bit here because this law is huge. It's on the order of 400 pages long, and there's a lot going on within it. One area that NerdWallet we've been particularly excited about are the changes it makes around manufactured housing and also modular housing. Manufactured housing has really come a long way from if you are picturing, you know, flimsy trailers. This is really no longer the case, and these are already some of the most affordable homes that you are going to find.
1: Thanks, Kate. Kate Wood, home and mortgage expert at NerdWallet. By the way, it's Wednesday, which means it's time for another episode of our video series called When the Mic is Off. Posting today, should parents be forced to accompany their kids in malls? Nicole and I talk about it on Instagram, TikTok, Facebook, and X. Just do a search for This Morning with Gordon Deal. 20 minutes now in front of the hour. Coming up next, the man who tried to rob a bank in Maryland using a kitten as a prop.
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1: Another Trump warning. Good morning, I'm Gordon Deal, along with Nicole Murray, on this Wednesday, July 15th. Glad you could be with us. Here's what's up this hour.
2: President Trump says the military could target Iranian power plants and bridges if the regime won't resume negotiations.
1: Homeland Security says after two fatal shootings in

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12: 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Jabber, jabber, jabber. 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
12: 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A study by Northeastern University proves that negative chit-chat actually changes the way we view the person who's defamed. Volunteers viewed images of neutral human faces paired with negative, positive, or neutral gossip. When shown an image associated with negative comments like "she stole money," volunteers spent much more time studying the person's face than they did the other faces. Researchers believe the change in visual perception of people associated with negative gossip is a protective mechanism. It helps us steer clear of people with a reputation for lying, cheating, and harming others. I'm Dr. Catherine Albrecht for StartMail, private email you can trust.
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19: Good morning, I'm Dawn DeSarge. New fallout from that deadly ice shooting in Maine. We're learning more about the victim and a temporary policy change for immigration enforcement.
20: The Homeland Security Department has ordered a pause in traffic stops by immigration agents after that deadly shooting in Maine and a similar shooting in Texas last week. In each case, ICE officers killed a person agents were not pursuing. Sources say ICE officers will now undergo new training.
19: ABC's Karen Hua reporting there. On our roads early this Wednesday morning, inbound I-55, you'll see a tight pocket just past Cicero, and then from Ashland to the Dan Ryan Expressway. So far, so good on I-80 and on 355 through Will County. The weather forecast from Will County's Weather Center. Here's Chuck Brady.
21: Good morning. From the WJOL Will County Weather Center, it's a sunny and hot Wednesday on the way, 97 degrees. What you can prepare for this afternoon, but the heat index, feel-like temperature, 104 to 105. If you have to be outside, be sure and find plenty of shade, stay hydrated, drink lots of water. Mostly clear tonight. We get a little bit of a break from the temperature. 73 is our low. Sunny and hot again on Thursday with highs in the mid-90s, triple-digit heat index. Slight chance of rain on Thursday afternoon. We'll call it a 20% chance of rain. Headed towards Friday, it's a better chance of rain. We'll still be in the low 90s, but with a 60 to 70% chance of rain in the afternoon on Friday. Again, though, Wednesday, sunny and hot today, 97. From the WJOL Will County Weather Center, I'm Chuck Brady.
19: At 5:40, it is 73 degrees with an air quality alert issued for our area today. President Trump says the U.S. will keep attacking Iran until he says it's enough. In an interview with Fox News, Trump said the only way to negotiate with Iran is through strength and threatened that the U.S. would hit bridges and power plants if Iran doesn't negotiate. And President Trump is walking back plans to charge a 20% toll in the Strait of Hormuz. In a Tuesday Truth Social post, he said that he made the decision based on highly productive conversations with Middle East leadership. Meantime, Senate Democrats are blocking a $1 trillion defense bill. The National Defense Authorization Act needed 60 votes to pass yesterday, but fell short after Democrats lined up against the bill. The annual defense bill is usually passed with bipartisan support, but Democrats are reportedly blocking the bill to protest the war in Iran. Senators are urging Congress to quickly pass a newly unveiled sweeping bipartisan Russian sanctions bill.
1: Lawmakers in the upper chamber are looking to pass the measure in honor of one of its main sponsors, the late Senator Lindsey Graham. The legislation has been in the works for more than a year, and Graham announced on Friday, which was just a day before sudden death, that lawmakers had reached an agreement with the White House to move forward on the bill. If passed, the measure would impose mandatory sanctions on Russian political and military leaders, as well as oligarchs, state-owned enterprises, and foreign companies that support Russia's defense industrial base. It's meant to pressure Moscow into private revenue for its war against Ukraine. I'm Mark Neufeld.
19: Meantime, many of the soldiers who are now fighting for Russia in that war in Ukraine are African migrants. One researcher telling ABC News that Moscow uses African fighters mostly as cannon fodder, sending them toward the front line to try and exhaust Ukrainian troops and ammunition.
2: Russia has taken enormous casualties in this war. The latest estimate by some researchers is that it may have lost as many as 500,000 killed, 1.4 million injured and killed in this war. And the other problem is that the Kremlin wants to pretend to most Russians that this war is quite far away.
19: ABC News foreign correspondent Patrick Rivel reporting, Russia has been reluctant to declare a general mobilization. Instead, it needs people to sign up who are willing to come for money. Law enforcement in southern Arizona are sounding the alarm on a scam regarding the search for Nancy Guthrie.
1: The Pima County Sheriff's Department says they are aware of posts that are circulating about the investigation that include a QR code requesting money. Anyone who comes across these posts is urged to ignore them and report them. PCSD says it will never ask for money related to any investigation. Guthrie has been missing since early February. No arrests have been made. In Phoenix, I'm Mark Mayfield.
19: Big development in the debate over changing the clocks twice a year. House lawmakers passing a bill to keep daylight savings time all year long.
22: Congress made daylight saving time permanent during the 1970s energy crisis, but reversed course after parents revolted over children walking to school in pitch dark winter mornings. In Florida alone, 8 kids were killed in traffic accidents. Permanent daylight saving time would mean the sun wouldn't rise until 8:52 a.m. in Seattle in mid-January and 9:04 a.m. in Indianapolis. But this new bill would allow states to opt out and make their own decisions.
19: ABC's Sophie Flay there. A 67-million-year-old Tyrannosaurus Rex fossil named Gus hit the auction block.
1: Opening bids at Sotheby's in New York started at $19 million and soon soared to a record-setting $50.1 million. The previous record for a fossil sold at auction was a Stegosaurus that went for just shy of $45 million back in 2024. Gus was found in South Dakota in 2021 and restored over the course of several years. It's considered one of the most complete T-Rex fossils ever discovered. I'm Mark Mayfield.
19: EA Sports will offer Madden NFL 27 on Apple Arcade.
23: EA Sports. It's in the game.
24: The game will be a specifically designed version for the platform. For the first time, players will be able to use game controllers built for mobile devices, including the iPhone and iPad. Madden NFL 27 Arcade Edition drops August 6th, the same day the NFL preseason kicks off with a Hall of Fame game between the Carolina Panthers and Arizona Cardinals. I'm at Mattinson.
19: It is 5:45 from the hands of Hope of Illinois and the Joliet Hope Center Newsroom. I'm Dawn Desart. 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

0: 546 Sports Time on 1340 WJOL. We are through the All-Star game now in Major League Baseball. The American League dominated the National League 4-0. White Sox slugger Miguel Vargas launched a home run. Fellow teammates Tristan Peters and Murakami went hitless, while Royal shortstop Bobby Witt Jr. Got on base. So the Chicago White Sox well represented at the All-Star game last night with the home run. On the losing side, home run derby champion Jordan Walker failed to record a hit. Pete Crow Armstrong tallied one of the team's three hits. So it was a domination by the American League, and the National League couldn't come up with anything at all offensively. But still a good night for Chicago players, with Vargas hitting a home run and PCA getting a base knock. Now, another day off today, another day off tomorrow, and the players will get back at it on Friday. The White Sox will be in Toronto for a 6:15 start against the Blue Jays. Minnesota will be at the Cubs. That game will start at 7 o'clock on Friday night, a rare Friday night game at Wrigley Field. White Sox making their top draft pick a very rich young man. The ball club has reportedly signed former UCLA shortstop Rock Cholowski to a MLB draft record $10.35 million signing bonus. That's big. Jolly gets slammers off again today and tomorrow. The Frontier League All-Star Game is tonight in Florence. One member of the Joliet Slammers will be participating. When the Slammers are done with the All-Star game, they go to Schaumburg for a weekend series. They return home to Slammer Stadium on Tuesday, the 21st, which will be a 10:05 day camp game. The Bulls blew out the Wizards 99-87 in the NBA Summer League from Vegas. Jalen Sellers had 24. Bulls now 1-2. They'll battle the Lakers tonight. Speaking of the Lakers, former Lakers star LeBron James is maybe headed to the East Coast. 76ers trying to create a monster. Three of the team's star players are ramping up their pursuit of LeBron James. Tyrese Maxey, Joel Embiid, and Jaylen Brown have all been in communication with James, and Maxey's leading the charge. He's referred to the 41-year-old as a big brother in the past, and both share the same agent. Cavaliers and the Heats are also in the mix to add LeBron. Former Bears receiver Alshon Jeffrey will avoid prison time after cutting a deal to resolve insurance fraud charges. Jeffrey agreed to pay nearly $4,000 in fines and complete 50 hours of community service. And Spain is headed to the World Cup final for the first time in almost two decades. The Red Fury shut out France 2-0. Spain is back in the final after winning the tournament against the Netherlands in 2010. Meanwhile, all eyes are on Lionel Messi's Argentina squad as the semifinals wrap up from Atlanta on Wednesday. They'll try to take down Harry Kane, Jude Bellingham, and the English boys are hoping to make the final for the first time since 1966. These two teams do not like each other. It is going to be intense. Looking forward to seeing it. And that's sports on 1340 WJOL. It's 5:50. Coming up next, it gets traffic, weather, headlines, things that we are going to be reporting on here on another edition of Slocum in the Morning.
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0: It's 5:52, and this is Will County's News Talk Sports 1340 WJOL. Good morning, welcome to Wednesday. Yep, hump day already, and kind of hump day of the month, if you will. Yeah, we are cruising through July, man. It is already the 15th. We are almost halfway through the month, and I've already started to see some back-to-school sales. Already started to hear from people that getting their kids ready as far as physicals are concerned and shopping and all of those things. I'm still a month off or so, but yeah, we're on the downward slide as far as kids going back to school and teachers going back to school. We still got a lot of summer. Those of us don't have to worry about that anymore, right? You got it. All right, let's get your traffic and weather. Donna Sartz in the WJOL newsroom. She's got both. Morning, Don.
1: Good morning to you. Inbound I-55, you'll see a tight pocket from Cicero to Kedzie now, and then from Ashland to the Dan Ryan Expressway. Still looking good on I-80 and on 355 through Will County. The forecast, our area is under an air quality alert today, extending until midnight tonight. Otherwise, mostly sunny, hot, humid. A high of 94 degrees. It's going to feel about 105. Right now, it is 73 degrees. I'm Dawn Desart of the WJOL Traffic Center.
0: Thank you much, Don. We appreciate that. All right, the big debate in D.C. was passed by the House and moving on to the Senate now. Should we stay on daylight saving time or should we change the clocks back? I have a simple answer and a simple solution, if you will. We'll talk more about that coming up in just a little bit right here on 1340 WJOL. We this morning are going to be celebrating a local family-owned and operated business that is making history today, and they're going to have a big party to prove it. We will explain coming up in just a little bit right here on 1340 WJOL. We also are going to give you an update on Interstate 80. WJOL has a story that 4 miles of the I-80 completely open. After major road work complete, you're like, wait a minute. There was a crash yesterday at Hobolt. Eastbound was backed up all the way towards Minooka. It was brutal. Yeah, that's true. I didn't say all, 13 miles? I think it's 13 miles. I didn't say all 13 miles were done. I said 4 of the miles are done. Baby steps, people, baby steps. I think the project's going well. I know it's been inconvenient. I know it's rough to go through. I know some of you are even avoiding it because of the road construction and waiting until it's done. But I think overall, I'll wait. I'm going to give IDOT a grade so far on the road construction project. We'll do that coming up after 6 o'clock this morning. Our article on our website, WJOL.com, moving along very, very well. Very, very well. So we'll get to that. We've got another story here this morning as well. An arrest has been made following an extensive investigation. There was a shooting on Hobolt Road back in April. And there has been an arrest warrant charging Ozell Seaton, a 19-year-old from Willowbrook, as a suspect in the case. He has been brought to justice by the U.S. Marshals Great Lakes Fugitive Task Force.

0: Well, if you will, that's a person does have day-to-day responsibilities. They just don't sit in their office waiting for the call like a pitcher would in the bullpen or anything like that. But nonetheless, it's still good to have someone come in to be that backup, to possibly be there and also handle day-to-day operations assigned by the city manager. So we will tell you a little bit more about Mr. Ming, and we're going to have him in studio. I believe it is on Friday. So looking forward to meeting him. Okay, we've got a couple of other things that we're doing here this morning. We've got lottery tickets. It's lottery week, and I'm going to give you a couple of different chances to win free bundles of scratch-off tickets. It's $100 worth of tickets, and one of those tickets could be worth up to $2 million. 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
4: Again, a top story with nothing resolved yet, and more threats and more attacks. President Trump threatening to put Iran's bridges and power plants in military sites, telling Fox News.
5: We're going to knock out all their power plants. We're going to knock out all their bridges unless they get to the table and negotiate.
4: Iran threatening to stop all energy exports from the region. The latest American airstrikes hit an Iranian army barracks, killing at least 7 troops and wounding more than 260 people across the country, say Iranian officials. The former top lawyer at Goldman Sachs, Katherine Roemer, also a former Obama administration attorney, set to face questions about her relationship with Jeffrey Epstein on Capitol Hill today. Epstein almost certain to also come up at the Senate confirmation hearing today for Todd Blanche as attorney general, who likely faces other questions too, says ABC's Peter Harlambous.
6: After serving as Trump's former personal defense lawyer, Blanche's tenure at the Department of Justice has been defined by controversies, including the now-defunct plans for a so-called anti-weaponization fund and the botched release of the Epstein files.
4: There are more than 830 wildfires in Canada and more than a dozen wildfires in northern Minnesota near the Canadian border, many forcing mandatory evacuations, and the wind is directing that very heavy smoke into America, creating dangerous air quality for millions across the upper Midwest and Northeast today through the end of the week. Protesters broke in on a news conference by Louisville Mayor Craig Greenberg to oppose construction of a data center in the county. It's projected by the local utility to need as many megawatts of electricity at full capacity as about 368,000 homes.
7: It's a lifeline for Louisville.
8: We need you to pick a side.
4: Protesters accuse the mayor of refusing to meet with them. You're listening to ABC News.

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3: France's National Assembly is set to give final approval today to a bill allowing adults with incurable illnesses to receive medically assisted suicide by allowing patients to self-administer lethal medication under strict conditions. After lawmakers give the okay, a government panel has up to a month to determine whether it complies with the Constitution. China's economy slowed sharply to a 4.3% annualized pace of growth in the April to June quarter, says that government, the weakest growth in over 3 years. A group of 26 Meta employees has sued the company, claiming it used artificial intelligence systems that disproportionately targeted those on medical or family leave for layoffs. Lawsuits in federal court, Oakland, California. Today's the second semifinal in the World Cup, defending champs Argentina against England. This after Spain beat France. Games in Atlanta, 3 p.m. Eastern. Months of recovery ahead for tree trimmers Isaac and Andrew Reyes in Ponca City, Oklahoma. Cable snapped. They both fell 45 feet to the ground. Isaac has a broken leg and two broken ankles. Amazed at the community's reaction.
4: What we experience, it's just, it makes you feel loved and appreciated, and it makes you proud to be from Ponca.
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5: It's been a blessing. Shocking for sure. Blessing a lot of good people in the city.
3: Friends and family set up a GoFundMe online and a local restaurant holding a fundraiser for them later this month. Chuck Sievertson, ABC News.
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10: Good morning, I'm Dawn Desart. IDOT announced that 4 miles of I-80 in Joliet are now officially open. According to IDOT, by the end of this year, more than 13 miles of the improvements will be completed along the corridor, stretching from Ridge Road to Larkin Avenue and from Richards Street to U.S. 30. Meantime, IDOT says that as part of the ongoing effort to rebuild I-80 bridges over U.S. 30 and the Des Plaines River in Joliet, lane closures on U.S. 6 began yesterday. U.S. 6 from McDonough Street to just east of Brandon Road are reduced from 2 lanes to 1 lane in both directions, with various lane shifts approaching the I-80 bridge. The lanes are expected to reopen by the end of this year. On our roads right now, we're seeing delays on the inbound side of I-55 from Cicero to Kedzie and then from Ashland to Dan Ryan. Looking good on 355 and on I-80. The weather forecast, Will County's Weather Center. Here's Chuck Brady.
11: Good morning. From the WJOL Will County Weather Center, it's a sunny and hot Wednesday on the way. 97 degrees is what you can prepare for this afternoon, but the heat index, feel-like temperature, 104 to 105. If you have to be outside, be sure and find plenty of shade, stay hydrated, drink lots of water. Mostly clear tonight. We get a little bit of a break from the temperature. 73 is our low. Sunny and hot again on Thursday with highs in the mid-90s, triple-digit heat index. Slight chance of rain on Thursday afternoon. We'll call it a 20% chance of rain. Headed towards Friday, it's a better chance of rain. We'll still be in the low 90s, but with a 60 to 70% chance of rain in the afternoon on Friday. Again, though, Wednesday, sunny and hot today, 97. From the WJOL Will County Weather Center, I'm Chuck Brady.
10: At 707, or 607 rather, it is 73 degrees with an air quality alert in effect today. Illinois health officials are revealing new numbers on that parasitic illness that is spreading across the country. The Illinois Department of Public Health reports that as of yesterday, there have been 216 confirmed cases of Psilosporiasis in the state. 18 of those individuals have been hospitalized and 96 have traveled outside of the country. Psilosporiasis can cause intense diarrhea. On April 13th, Joliet police responded to Edward C. Wilco Lane west of Hobolt Road for a report of a man down. Then officers found a 20-year-old male lying in the grass with multiple gunshot wounds. Following an extensive investigation, police have identified 19-year-old Ozell Seaton of Willowbrook as a suspect in the case. He faces multiple charges, and that shooting remains under investigation. The City of Joliet announces the appointment of Nolan Ming as its new deputy city manager. An Illinois native who grew up in Yorkville, Ming brings more than a decade of executive municipal leadership experience and a strong background in strategic planning, infrastructure, organizational leadership, and fiscal management. Returning to Illinois carries personal significance for Ming, whose family has deep roots in the region. An Aurora man is accused of causing a deadly crash while drunk. Irvin Pinetto has been charged with aggravated DUI, causing death and reckless homicide. The collision happened Saturday night near the corner of Church and Butterfield Roads in Aurora. Police say a woman driving a Hyundai was attempting to make a left turn when her car was hit by a Toyota pickup driven by the defendant. The woman was pronounced dead at a local hospital. Pinetto was transferred to a hospital as well, where he remains in critical condition. And Alvin and the Chipmunks are returning to the big screen.
0: Alvin!
6: A report in the Wall Street Journal says the untitled reboot will not hit theaters until late 2028, but that fans are going to be seeing a lot of their favorite chipmunks on social media starting later this year. Big Shot Pictures, who will be producing the new film, says it wants to cultivate a fan base on social platforms ahead of the movie, targeting a younger audience that gets most of its entertainment online. The last four Chipmunks movies made over $1 billion worldwide. I'm Mark Mayfield.
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14: Parents, teens are still vaping. And now, they're also choosing flavored nicotine pouches. Many teens believe they are harmless, but don't be fooled. 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Worse, nicotine pouches and many vapes contain high levels of nicotine, which is incredibly addictive and harmful to young people in any form. Let's give our teens all the life-saving facts. 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

0: 6:13, you are listening to Will County's News Talk Sports, 1340 WJOL. Good morning. Welcome to Wednesday. Yeah, it's Hump Day Wednesday, and Don DeSart, as of, let's see here, noon today, it'll be Hump Time July, right?
1: Yeah, mid-July, we're almost through July. And then we're into my favorite season.
0: Because it's your birthday.
1: No.
0: Oh, I thought it was your birthday month.
1: Football season.
0: Oh, football season.
1: Yeah, that's my favorite season.
0: Man,
1: I don't really think of spring, summer, winter, fall. I think of football season.
0: Think of football season. All right.
1: My birthday's in February, by the way, if you want to start planning.
0: Yeah, you know, I need to probably mark that down considering I had no clue. No clue.
1: It's all good.
0: It's all good. It's all good. It's all good. It's all good. Okay, so we've got a bunch to get to this morning. We are going to discuss in detail, I wouldn't consider it a pet peeve, but something that is going on now in Washington, D.C. in terms of daylight saving time or standard time. We're going to get to that coming up after 6:30 this morning, but I just scratched my head. More on that in a moment, but we do want to celebrate the official opening. And the reason I know about this, because I read about it at WJOL.com, 4 miles of I-80 now officially open with very little, if any, sign of road work at all. And the 4 miles that we are talking about will be the 4 miles between New Lenox and Richard Street. That part of the 16 miles, I think it is, between Minooka and New Lenox, between Ridge Road and Route 30 in New Lenox is completely done. So good job to the Illinois Department of Transportation. That part's done, so you don't have to worry about lane closures. You might still see some little cones up and stuff like that, but other than that, not too bad at all, Dawn, and they're moving along.
1: They are getting it done, aren't they?
0: They are. They absolutely are, which is really cool, really good. And I wanted to just take a couple of moments here. I know it's their job. And I know they're using taxpayer dollars, so it's not like, you know, they are creating this money out of thin air or some incredible idea, got all this money to do these road construction projects. So it is their job. It is taxpayer dollars. But I want to give a grade here this morning to the Illinois Department of Transportation. And I'm going to ask our WJOL listeners to text the R.E. Duchesne Construction text line, 815-254-7300. In the grand scheme of things, granted this was about 10 years late, but beggars can't be choosers. So despite the fact that this was late and should have been done back in the teens, that aside, what grade would you give IDOT on this road construction project? In terms of overall satisfaction of it, now, I know many of you will be dissatisfied with how long it takes, the mess, the amount of work that's being done, the length, because we're not going to be done with this whole thing, bridge and everything, until probably 2030. So we're still looking at 4 more construction seasons, 27, 28, 29. Yeah, probably 3.5, 4 more construction seasons. So give me a grade. So if I'm going to give you mine, but I want to know what you think. So text 815-254-7300. So far, you would give IDOT a what grade? All things considered, and try to, I'm not going to tell you how to vote. You vote the way you want to vote. I'm not going to give you any caveats or anything like that. Tell us what you think. From start to finish, so far, how have they done? And this wouldn't just be IDOT. This would be the road construction companies that are out there banging away on it. They're out there every day, unless there's lightning, unless there's nasty storms or ice or snow or anything along those lines. Don, you don't travel I-80 very often, so I don't know
1: really
0: if you
1: want to
0: throw a vote in or not, but you've been covering this story now for several years.
1: I don't want to say I don't know, because I know people are still frustrated. It just started yesterday with the side streets blocked off with, you know, as part of that whole I-80 rebuild. US 6 closed yesterday from McDonough Street to East Brandon Road, reduced from 2 lanes to 1 lane. So it's still causing a lot of headaches, you know, in the ancillary traffic.
0: Right.
1: Does
0: and
1: that
0: reason,
1: make sense?
0: Yeah,
1: so
0: yeah,
1: I think
0: absolutely.
1: There's still a lot of frustration out there. I don't take I-80. I used to take it all the time when my parents had a house in Braidwood. I was down there all the time. But, no, I haven't been down there since this construction started, so it's not fair for me to really weigh in.
0: All right, so all things considered, IDOT so far. Well, let me go to the R.E. Duchesne Construction text line. 815-545 said A-.
1: Oh, that's good.
0: It's a really good grade. And I was going to go B-plus only because they're a decade late. This should have been planned many years ago and done already. It took a couple of tragic fatal car crashes, Don, to jumpstart Illinois Department of Transportation, the last one of which was the FedEx driver that was killed when she was crushed in between two FedEx trucks on Interstate 80 when one broke down and she came to the rescue of that and car or her truck was hit from behind by another vehicle, exploded, she died. They had to tell her kid sitting in Manuka Junior High that day that mom was dead. That was pretty much the motivator for us to start Residents United for Safer Highways Rush and hold town hall meetings and bring in Randy Blankenhorn, I believe his name was. He was the Department of Transportation Secretary under Bruce Rauner, and we had several meetings in New Lenox and University of St. Francis and other places. And we tried to stick a poker where, you know what, the sun doesn't shine, and got some attention. Politicians jumped on board, and they started building it. But it took multiple crashes.
1: Yeah, I remember those meetings. I think I attended one or two, maybe one. And Mark Polis was there as well. So,
0: yep.
1: You know, and there was a nice crowd at the time or two I was there.
0: Yeah. So it took multiple fatal car crashes. I remember the woman from New Lenox, Coal City, pregnant woman, driving westbound back home to Coal City when an axle fell off of a truck, came across what didn't exist at the time and will once everything's done, you know, a concrete jersey wall separating eastbound and westbound, and the tires slammed into her windshield and killed her on the spot. That was another one of the fatal car crashes. There were a couple of other west of I-55 and I-80. So it took several fatal car crashes and a community rising to get IDOT to finally do it. But once they, you know, became aware and started doing this, the construction project up to this point, the project by the construction company and IDOT's design team, I'm giving it, I agree with 815-545, an A-minus for sure. The overall project, because of the fact that it's 10 years too late and several people had to die that didn't need to, I'll give it a B-. But an A- for the actual road construction work, I think they're doing an incredible job. Engineers of IDOT have done a really good job designing, and they've also changed the auxiliary lane. They were going to use a bunch of auxiliary lanes, and they're not going to do that now, which is good news as well. It was going to go from 3 lanes to 2 lanes to 3 lanes to 2 lanes. They've remedied that already, so that is another plus in their direction. But, yeah, the actual work that's being done, I think they're flying, man. You know how hard it would be to build 16 miles or 17 miles from basically from scratch to go all the way down, dig everything up, and then rebuild?
1: Yeah, unless you shut the whole thing down for many months.
0: Yeah, you're
1: right. They're still working in traffic. And
0: that's a good point.
1: Yeah.
0: Tens of thousands of cars still use it every single day.
1: That's right. Yeah.
0: So, yeah, they've done just an incredible job. And it takes time. So it is frustrating, I know, but I think they've done just incredible work. 815-931 says, so far I'm giving them a B. The work has been slow, but the workers are out there in all types of weather and at night. Absolutely so.
1: That's pretty high praise.
0: Yeah, absolutely. All right, grade IDOT folks on Interstate 80 and the road construction guys and gals. I got them at an A-minus, road construction and engineers. I got the state of Illinois at a B-minus for being about 10 years too late with the project. All right, 23 after 6. Don's got a quick check of WJable headlines in 30 seconds.
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1: Headlines we're watching this morning. Some ICE agents will start wearing body cameras after two recent fatal shootings of immigrants. Senate Democrats have blocked a trillion-dollar defense bill, and a 67-million-year-old Tyrannosaurus Rex fossil named Gus hit the auction block. On the roads right now, pretty easy traffic so far, although inbound I-55 slows Route 53 to 355, and then from Harlem into downtown. And the forecast today, our area is under an air quality alert. Alert extending until midnight tonight, otherwise sunny, hot, humid, our high 97 degrees, but it'll feel more like 105. Right now it is 73. I'm Dawn Desart of the WJL Traffic Center.
0: Let the heat continue. We're digging it, digging it, digging it. All-star game last night, the American League was digging National League pitching. They scored three in the first and cruised to a 4-0 win over the NL. Sox slugger Miguel Vargas hit a home run. Teammates Peters and Murakami went hitless, and Cubs outfielder Pete Crow Armstrong had a hit, just one of three by the National League overall. White Sox overall pick record bonus. Ball club has signed former UCLA shortstop Rock Chulowski to a Major League draft record $10.35 million signing bonus. White Sox get back to action on Friday at Toronto. The Cubs will entertain Minnesota on Friday night. Bulls blew out the Wizards in summer league. They're 1-2 so far. 76ers stars want LeBron James to join them. Cleveland and Miami are also in the mix. And Spain is heading to the World Cup for the first time in almost two decades. The Red Fury, as they're called, shut out France 2-0 from Arlington, converted a penalty, and then scored in the 58th minute. Spain back in the final after winning the tournament against the Netherlands in 2010. Meanwhile, all eyes are on the grudge match tonight. Lionel Messi's Argentina squad against Harry Kane, Jude Bellingham, and the English boys. England has not made the final since 1966. Argentina won it all 4 years ago. And oh, yeah, this is a grudge match tonight. These two countries, I don't know about the countries, but the two teams, the two countries' soccer teams do not like each other. All kinds of reports about how Argentina's gotten every break, every call, VAR helping them out. That's the video assistant replay, I think is what that stands for. They're doing this because they want Messi. They want the ratings. Good luck getting a ticket tonight. I haven't even looked. I will. I haven't even looked to see how much these tickets are going to cost, because every stadium Argentina has played in so far has been like 80%. Argentina fans. England, same way. They have come over by the tens of thousands. They want to watch the game. They'll be in Atlanta tonight. I think Atlanta holds about 80,000 fans. The Mercedes-Benz Stadium. It's going to be indoors, so it doesn't matter how hot it's going to be, which probably will help England more than it will Argentina. But this is going to be the grudge match to end all grudge matches, because these two teams have a history. I know many of you don't like soccer, but there was a goal scored years ago by the hand. It's called the Hand of God. And Argentina beat England on a goal that was hit in by, I think it was Maradona, one of the greatest, if not the greatest soccer player of all time, arguably. He scored a goal by using his hand, I believe it was. So, yeah, they call it the Hand of God. So that happened. And three or four other occasions, controversial things took place when England would play Argentina. So, grudge match today, 2 o'clock, must-watch television. Winner gets Spain, who looked like a machine yesterday. You know, everyone was talking about France. France going to win it all. They got all these stud athletes. They do. They did. Keyword there, did. They're done. They got smoked yesterday by Spain. I mean smoked. Put them in a smoker, turn them on low, let them cook for hours. That was France yesterday. Man, Spain just moved the ball. It was like watching a video game. The ball doesn't stay on their foot for very long. They get it, think, one touch, sometimes not even one touch, just boom, boom, boom, boom. And France was running around trying to catch the Spaniards and doing a little reading up on Spain and why they're so good. Their country has one system on how to play soccer. This is brilliant. This is what every town should do when it comes to sports, like basketball and football. And some of the small towns in the state of Illinois do this. The youth football or youth basketball runs the same offense, same defense, same out-of-bounds plays as the high school in that town. So by the time those kids get to high school, they've got it down. They know how to run everything. That's the way every town should operate. Not some coach at the 7th or 8th grade level that wants to run his or her own stuff, and then kids have to go to high school and learn something else. I think it should be one system and one system only. And that's what Spain does. The youth soccer, they're taught exactly what to do at the next level and then the next level. And what the kids are doing, the 8 and 9-year-olds, same thing that the 28 and 29-year-olds are doing. It's brilliant. That's why they're so good. And the rest of the world hasn't figured it out. Maybe they will now. It's what we need to do in this country. Our kids need to learn how to play soccer. Were we more athletic this year than ever before? Yeah. But you know what? Give me soccer players instead of I'll take some athletes, but I'll take mostly soccer players. And Spain, you probably, if you are just an average fan, you can't name one player on Spain. You can on France. You can name several on France, on England, on Argentina, on Brazil. But you probably would have a hard time naming more than one Spaniard. But they're still the best team in the world. And they win at every level. They win youth championships. They win U18 championships. They just win, win, win because of the system. And I think that's a good example of what we should be doing, too. But we won't. We'll be back in 4 years talking about how this is the new generation of soccer and things are going to be better. And they won't be because we just don't know how to play the game the right way. All right, 6:31 coming up next. Dawn's in the newsroom. She's got Joliet and Will County's early morning news. And we're going to talk about this new legislation that was passed yesterday by Congress. Daylight saving time. Should we stay? Should we go to standard time? Should we go where we change the clocks 2 times a year? I'll give you my thoughts coming up. This is 1340 WJOL. 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
1: Good morning, I'm Dawn DeSarge. New fallout from that deadly ICE shooting in Maine. We're learning more about the victim and a temporary policy change for immigration enforcement.
10: The Homeland Security Department has ordered a pause in traffic stops by immigration agents after that deadly shooting in Maine and a similar shooting in Texas last week. In each case, ICE officers killed a person agents were not pursuing. Sources say ICE officers will now undergo new training.
1: And that is ABC's Karen Hua reporting. If you're heading out early this Wednesday morning, we've got delays on I-55 inbound from Route 53 to 355 and then from Harlem into downtown. If you're a Dan Ryan user, the inbound side, we've got a crash in the local lanes at Garfield Boulevard. Two left lanes are blocked there. The weather forecast from Will County's Weather Center. Here's Chuck Brady.
11: Good morning. From the WJOL Will County Weather Center, it's a sunny and hot Wednesday on the way. 97 degrees is what you can prepare for this afternoon. But the heat index, feel-like temperature, 104 to 105. If you have to be outside, be sure and find plenty of shade. Stay hydrated. Drink lots of water. Mostly clear tonight. We get a little bit of a break from the temperature. 73 is our low. Sunny and hot again on Thursday with highs in the mid-90s. Triple-digit heat index. Slight chance of rain on Thursday afternoon. We'll call it a 20% chance of rain. Headed towards Friday, it's a better chance of rain. We'll still be in the low 90s, but with a 60 to 70% chance of rain in the afternoon on Friday. Again, though, Wednesday, sunny and hot today, 97. From the WJOL Will County Weather Center, I'm Chuck Brady.
1: At 6:36, it is 73 degrees with an air quality alert issued for our area today. President Trump says the U.S. will keep attacking Iran until he says it's enough. In an interview with Fox News, Trump said that the only way to negotiate with Iran is through strength and threatened that the U.S. would hit bridges and power plants if Iran doesn't negotiate. And President Trump is walking back plans to charge a 20% toll in the Strait of Hormuz. Nick Harper reports that it comes as the U.S. reimposes its naval blockade of Iranian ports.
12: The U.S. president is still looking at this as a potential business opportunity, because even though he's getting rid of that 20% toll, at the same time he's saying that other countries around the world, to help get safe passage through the strait from the U.S., will be willing to invest billions and billions of dollars.
1: In a Truth Social post yesterday, Trump said that he made the decision based on highly productive conversations with Middle East leaders. Meantime, Senate Democrats are blocking a $1 trillion defense bill. The National Defense Authorization Act needed 60 votes to pass yesterday, but fell short after Democrats lined up against the bill. The annual defense bill is usually passed with bipartisan support, but Democrats are reportedly blocking the bill to protest the Iranian war. Senators are urging Congress to pass a newly unveiled sweeping bipartisan Russian sanctions bill.
13: Lawmakers in the upper chamber are looking to pass the measure in honor of one of its main sponsors, the late Senator Lindsey Graham. The legislation has been in the works for more than a year, and Graham announced on Friday, which was just a day before sudden death, that lawmakers had reached an agreement with the White House to move forward on the bill. If passed, the measure would impose mandatory sanctions on Russian political and military leaders, as well as oligarchs, state-owned enterprises, and foreign companies that support Russia's defense industrial base. It's meant to pressure Moscow into private revenue for its war against Ukraine. I'm Mark Nefield.
1: Writer E. Jean Carroll is receiving her multimillion-dollar damages payment from President Trump. The money was held in a court-controlled bank account, but last month, the Supreme Court decided that against hearing President Trump's appeal to block that payment. R. Kelly is asking President Trump to commute his 30-year prison sentence. The disgraced R&B star made the formal request for clemency, stopping short of seeking a full pardon. The request comes after his attorney pushed for his release last year over claims of his that his life was in danger. Some former employees of Meta are suing the company, accusing it of discrimination.
7: More than two dozen former Meta employees are suing the company for allegedly laying them off using discriminatory AI practices. The 26 plaintiffs from California say an AI system did not properly take into account factors like pregnancies or disabilities. The litigants plan to pursue their claims individually through arbitration. I'm Rory O'Neill.
1: A major Hollywood star is remembering his very brief stint working at one of California's top tourist attractions.
14: Before Will Ferrell was Will Ferrell, he worked at the happiest place on earth for one day. Ferrell tells Amy Poehler on her Good Hang podcast that he was hired at Disneyland and thought he'd have a fun job, like Jungle Cruise operator. But he spent his first day taking tickets. A friend had offered him a job at a surf shop for the same pay, $5.50 an hour, so he bailed on Disneyland after that first shift. He says he was too embarrassed to call and quit, so he had his friend do it for him. And when he was asked why Ferrell was quitting, the friend lied and said Ferrell had a tryout with the Dallas Cowboys. Will Ferrell's new Netflix series, The Hawk, is out Thursday. I'm Jason Athenson.
1: It is 6:39 from the Hands of Hope of Illinois and the Joliet Hope Center Newsroom. I'm Dawn Desart. 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

0: Welcome in the morning. Ah, yes. What to do with the clocks, Don Desart? This obviously is an important issue. Congress took it up. House of Representatives passed. They said, yeah, let's go ahead and stay with daylight saving time. Now the Senate's got to decide, and then the president said he would sign it. I think many things are ludicrous about this entire argument, and probably at the top of the list is states can opt out if they want.
1: Yeah. So this thing has no teeth.
0: No.
1: It they're going to say, let's do this, and then they're not. You know, first of all, you want to get me started on this. First of all, they take this up just about, what, every year or every 2 years, they take this issue up.
0: Yeah, so. I remember Bush talking about it first, way back.
1: Yeah. It's been forever. Secondly, yeah, the states opt out, or can opt out if they want to, so there's no teeth to the whole thing. Do you want to be traveling from, I don't know, Illinois up to Wisconsin and have it be a different time?
0: No.
1: Do you want to travel from Wisconsin over to Minnesota and have it be a different time?
0: No.
1: I mean, I think that would just... It's just getting too confusing.
0: Bottom line.
1: Yeah.
0: Is it really that hard to twice a year change your clocks? I mean, we've been doing it for decades. It's not a big deal. I'm fine with it. Everyone else is fine with it. If you forget a day by Monday morning when you go to work and you're an hour late or an hour early, you figure it out. Why is this such a big deal? Why do we have to talk about it, like you said, every couple of years? We've got so many bigger issues that are important.
1: There you go.
0: Are people complaining?
1: That's exactly what I mean.
0: Are people complaining about this? I mean, are people picketing? Are they standing on Jefferson in front of the White Hen, or what is it, White Castle? And are they holding up signs? I mean, what is the big freaking deal about changing the clock twice a year?
1: I've never heard somebody complain about it. I mean, I've never, you know, seen pickets or heard, you know, protests filling the streets of Chicago with protests about this issue.
0: No, nope. It's so stupid. No. Just leave it the way it is. I hate going. My buddy lives in Indianapolis. We're outside of Indy. When we go see him, it's a pain in the butt because it's a 4-hour drive, and it's really

0: a 3-hour drive. Mm-hmm. And then the way home, okay, so I gain an hour back. I don't care. It just drives me nuts. And then I'll text them. I'm like, oh, crap, what time is it over there? And part of Indiana is our time. Part of Indiana is Eastern time. Drives me nuts. Drives me absolutely bonkers. I think it changes near Rensselaer. Yeah, I think that's where the time changes, at least if you're going to the south. So what does this mean if we stay on daylight saving time? Well, and again, it's daylight saving time. That's the first thing we ought to figure out if we change this. It's not savings time, daylight saving time. So we are going to be forever on this schedule right now.
1: Mm-hmm. Right. The daylight saving time means that the sun rises and sets later than standard time. So like today, for example, the sun rose at 5:28 and it's scheduled to set at 8:23 today.
0: Mm-hmm.
1: So if we don't move to daylight standard time in the fall, the sun would rise at what? 6:28?
0: Gonna be later.
1: Yeah, later.
0: Well, let me give you an example. So
1: yeah,
0: I figured this out.
1: Okay.
0: So I just chose January 4th. So on January 4th in Joliet, in Will County, the sun standard time rises at 7:18. If we were on daylight saving time, the clocks would be pushed 1 hour forward, making sunrise time 8:18. So the sun on January 4th, moving forward, would rise at 8:18. I think that's horrible. You've got little kids standing outside for buses, and they're going to be standing outside in the dark. Now, some of them already are, because some schools start at 7, which I don't understand why they're doing that, but I'm not in education. And I know buses, and there's different layers of buses and all of that stuff, so whatever. But 8:18 on January, we're going to be in the dark until 8:18. I think it's a horrible idea. I like the later sun.
1: And then later in the day, Scott, later in the day, it's hard to put the kiddos down when it's still sunny.
0: Yeah.
1: You know, it'll be sunny until what time on January 4th?
0: Well, I don't know what time the sun sets, but I'm guessing around 4:30, 4:45, so it'll stay light till 5:45.
1: 5:45, okay.
0: So you get more sun on the back end.
1: Right.
0: Again, what is wrong with the system? And people are going to argue, well, it's bad for your body. And there's an increase in heart attacks and stuff. I think that's overblown. Leave it alone. It's not a big deal. I mean, do we not have faith in mankind? We allow morons to vote. So I think we can allow those same morons to figure out the clock situation twice a year.
1: Mm-hmm.
0: It just doesn't make any sense to me. Leave it the way it is. We need more sun in the winter early on. We do. And we need more sun. We don't need. We want more sun in the summertime.
1: Right. You know, I just think this bill is broken. As I said before, every state is able to opt out. And that would be so confusing.
0: It is. I'm all up for states' rights. I mean, we do live in a republic. It's the states' rights. States can do what they want to do. Get all that. But this impacts a lot of people because we are a very, mobile society. And you're right, going from one state to the other. Some people live in one state and work in the other. Look how many people have moved to Indiana, northwest Indiana, and work in Chicago. So that might cause a bit of an issue. Thoughts? You could text the R.E. Duchesne Construction text line 815-254-7300 and let us know what you think. Don's got headlines next. I am going to, do I have time before the top of the hour? I'm going to try. I will, yes. I hate when I'm going to try and then I don't do it. I'm going to give away a bundle of lottery tickets, $100 worth of lottery tickets to a lucky WJO listener before 7 o'clock. Don't wander off. This is 1340 WJOL.
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1: It's 44 miles of I-80 in Joliet are now officially open. Joliet police have arrested a Willowbrook man in connection with an April shooting, and today's National Day may have you running for the candy aisle. On the roads right now, inbound I-55 slows Route 53 to 355 in Harlem to downtown. On the inbound Dan Ryan, there's a crash in the local lanes of Garfield. Two left lanes are blocked there. And the weather forecast, we are under an air quality alert day today, extending until midnight tonight. Otherwise, sunny, hot, humid, high of 97. It's going to feel about 105 degrees. Right now it is 74. I'm Dawn Desart at WJOL Traffic Center.
0: Thank you, Dawn. 1340 WJOL Sports Time. American League shut out the National League last night of the All-Star Game. 4-0 the final score. A couple of players from Chicago. Decent nights. Good night for Miguel Vargas. So the White Sox in a home run. And Peter Armstrong had a base knock, one of just three recorded by the National League. Cubs and Sox off again today. They'll resume on Friday. Sox at Toronto, Cubs at home against Minnesota. Frontier League All-Star Game is tonight in Florence at the stadium of the Florence Yalls. Bulls blew out the Wizards in the Summer League last night. White Sox pay $10.35 million to Rock Chalowski, their new UCLA draft pick shortstop. That is a new Major League Baseball record. And World Cup, Spain shocked everyone that didn't know soccer. Everyone that did figured it was going to be a coin toss. Spain beat France 2-0 down in Dallas yesterday. Today it's England and Argentina starting at 2 o'clock in Atlanta at Mercedes-Benz Stadium.
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0: 5 years. How many years has the Illinois Lottery existed?
1: 50.
0: Nicely done! How did you know that?
1: I follow the lottery a lot.
0: You play a lot?
1: Yes.
0: Attaboy, do you win a lot?
1: No.
0: I didn't figure so. Well, you're not totally right, but you're within 5 years. Actually, it was July 1st, 1974, so 52 years ago is when the lottery started in the state of Illinois. You were close, buddy. Good job. You got the win. Hang on. I'll get some information from you, okay?
1: Thank you.
0: All right. Not to worry, folks. We still have. I've given away two. I've got six. I've still got four to give away. Four scratch-off packages worth $100. Your chance to win $1 million. Tomorrow morning, I'm going to be broadcasting live from First Secure Community Bank. They got their big Shred Day happening on Saturday. We'll be hanging out with Jay Bergman and the boys and girls at First Secure tomorrow morning, live broadcast starting at 5:30.
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7: ABC News, I'm Chuck Severson. Good morning. A new threat from President Trump against Iran and vice versa. Trump setting a next Wednesday deadline.
8: We're going to knock out all their power plants. We're going to knock out all their bridges unless they get to the table and negotiate.
7: That to Fox News, Iran's threatening to stop all energy exports from the region. The latest American air attacks in an Iranian army barracks, killing at least seven troops, wounding more than 260 people across the country, say Iranian officials. The former top lawyer at Goldman Sachs, Catherine Ruemmler, also a former Obama administration attorney, faces questions about her relationship with Jeffrey Epstein on Capitol Hill today. ABC's Peter Harlambous.
9: Ruemmler never represented Epstein as an attorney, though documents released in the Epstein files suggest that she frequently provided him legal and public relations advice. In emails to Epstein, who she occasionally referred to as Uncle Jeffrey and compared to an older brother, Ruemmler thanked him for lavish gifts, got advice about her career, and lambasted lawyers representing Epstein's victims.
7: The troubled release of the Epstein files is expected to come up at the Senate confirmation hearing today for Todd Blanche as Attorney General. Hours after a senior ICE official wrote in an email that immigration officer traffic stops are paused immediately, President Trump posts on social media that vehicle stops cannot be suspended or the criminals win. Two people have been killed in the vehicle stops recently in Maine and Texas. Many of the soldiers fighting for Russia in the war in Ukraine are African migrants, say POWs, at a camp in western Ukraine, to ABC's Patrick Reval.
10: Russia has been reluctant to declare a general mobilization, so it's not able to call on all of its huge population. Instead, it basically needs people to sign up who are willing to come for money.
7: Toxic air for millions. Wind is blowing heavy smoke from more than 800 wildfires in Canada and northern Minnesota into the upper Midwest and the Northeast. You're listening to ABC News.
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1: A bill that would make daylight saving time permanent passed the House yesterday. The White House supports it, but it's not clear if the Senate will pass it. States could opt out if their respective legislatures act to do so before the law takes effect. The British government announcing plans today for 16 and 17-year-olds to face a voluntary overnight social media curfew. Latest attempt to reduce online harm for children. Critics say the key flaw with that is the word voluntary. Police explain why they arrested a man for something they say happened July 4th in St. Johns County, Florida on I-95.
2: Deputies pulling over the suspected vehicle.
3: Triple Trevor is this vehicle was seen launching fireworks out of the passenger side view.
2: But deputies informing the people inside that vehicle that they were caught on camera from above.
4: That's a helicopter who's been following you for the past 10 miles. Shoot stuff out the car.
2: The passenger of the vehicle then placed under arrest.
1: ABC's Gio Benitez. Evidence shows a new malaria vaccine in Africa is helping reduce cases, but officials are concerned that not everybody is getting the fourth and final booster. Today's the second semifinal in the World Cup. Defending champs Argentina facing England. This after Spain beat France. The game's in Atlanta, 3 p.m. Eastern. It's Wednesday, July 15th. Tonight, if it's clear where you are, you'll be able to see in the southern sky the Milky Way's glowing core. Chuck Sievertson, ABC News.
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10: 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An air quality alert remains in effect today. Currently, ground-level ozone is forecasted to be unhealthy for sensitive groups. Current modeling has indicated the potential for wildfire smoke from Canada reaching parts of northern Illinois by tomorrow. Active children and adults, especially people with pulmonary or respiratory disease such as asthma, should limit prolonged outdoor activity today. On the roads right now, inbound I-55 is slow from Route 53 to 355. And from Harlem to downtown, inbound Dan Ryan has crashed in the local lanes of Garfield. Two left lanes are blocked there. The weather forecast from Will County's Weather Center. Here's Chuck Brady.
11: Good morning. From the WJOL Will County Weather Center, it's a sunny and hot Wednesday on the way. 97 degrees is what you can prepare for this afternoon. But the heat index, feel like temperature, 104 to 105. If you have to be outside, be sure and find plenty of shade. Stay hydrated. Drink lots of water. Mostly clear tonight. We get a little bit of a break from the temperature. 73 is our low. Sunny and hot again on Thursday with highs in the mid-90s. Triple-digit heat index. Slight chance of rain on Thursday afternoon. We'll call it a 20% chance of rain. Headed towards Friday, it's a better chance of rain. We'll still be in the low 90s, but with a 60 to 70% chance of rain in the afternoon on Friday. Again, though, Wednesday, sunny and hot today, 97. From the WJOL Will County Weather Center, I'm Chuck Brady.
10: It is 7:07 and 76 degrees with, again, an air quality alert in effect today. IDOT announced that 4 miles of I-80 in Joliet are now officially open between New Lenox and Richards Street. According to IDOT, by the end of this year, more than 13 miles of improvements will be completed along the corridor stretching from Ridge Road to Larkin Avenue and from Richards Street to US 30. Meantime, IDOT says that as part of that ongoing effort to rebuild I-80 bridges over US 30, 30 and the Des Plaines River in Joliet. Lane closures on U.S. 6 began yesterday. U.S. 6 from McDonough to Brandon Road are reduced from two lanes down to one lane in both directions, with various lane shifts approaching the I-80 bridge. Speaking of transportation, Romeoville Mayor Noak has been appointed to the Northern Illinois Transit Authority, a new regional transit board that will oversee and shape public transit policy in the greater Chicagoland region. The board is made up of 20 directors appointed by state and regional stakeholders and oversees the Chicago Transit Authority, Metra, and PACE. In addition, Mayor Noak will continue to serve on the PACE Suburban Bus Board of Directors as the positions are paired under a new governance structure. Mayor Noak has served on the PACE board since 2022. On April 13th, Joliet police responded to Edward C. Wilco Lane west of Hobolt Road for a report of a man down. Officers found a 20-year-old man lying in the grass with multiple gunshot wounds. Following an extensive investigation, police have now identified 19-year-old Ozell Seaton of Willowbrook as a suspect in the case. He faces multiple charges. The shooting remains under investigation. Authorities are releasing the identity of a teen who died in Fox Lake. The Lake County Sheriff's Office says the 15-year-old boy who was recovered from the water is Brian Monzanga of Round Lake. That youngster disappeared after jumping in the lake Monday evening. An autopsy has ruled that the boy died from drowning. And today is a national day that'll have you run into the candy aisle, perhaps.
12: Today is National Gummy Worm Day. German candy company Trolli says they're an evolution of a gummy bear, but they're not related. They were invented in 1981, but back then they were called gummy squiggles. And make no mistake, there's nothing healthy about them. Corn syrup, sugar, gelatin, flavoring, and food coloring. They're not vegetarian, not vegan. They're super high in sugar and calories, but they're fruity and sweet, unless you pick the sour kind. I'm Bree Tennis.
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1: We've got several things happening here in the Joliet Plainfield area here this morning. This note from the Plainfield Police Department: if you are anywhere near Murphy Junior High School today or tomorrow, tomorrow and Thursday, middle of this week, anywhere between 8 o'clock and 4 o'clock, and you look at a bunch of police vehicles, probably fire trucks, EMA, Emergency Management Agency vehicles, you're like, what in the heck is going on? Is somebody inside? Are they doing something they shouldn't be doing? No. The Plainfield Police Department will be conducting training at Murphy all week, well, Tuesday, Wednesday, Thursday from 8 a.m. until 4 p.m. So stand down. No reason to call 911. This always happens. People call the police department. They'll call 911. Say, hey, man, there's a bunch of cop cars. What's going on? Something we need to worry about as residents around here? No, you don't. No, you do not at all. And if you're not familiar with where Murphy Junior High School is, it is on Grand Park Boulevard in Plainfield. So stand down then, folks. All right. As Dawn just reported just a couple of moments ago in her newscast, we've got 4 of 16, 17 miles that will be completely done by 2030. Along Interstate 80, including a big new bridge that they're going great guns on. Don, I drove down on the east side of Joliet where they took out some 50-plus homes, and they are doing a lot of work. They're starting to build the bridge. They're going outside in. So they're starting on the east side of the river, and they're going to work their way west, and then they're starting on the west side of the river. They're going to work their way east, and guess where they're going to meet? In the middle.
3: In the middle.
1: Yeah, well, that's a song. Meet in the middle. Yep. Who was that? Yep. I start walking your way, you start walking mine. We meet in the middle in the old Georgia Pine. Yeah, somebody will tell me. Anyway, they're going to meet in the middle right over the Des Plaines Bridge. That's what they did with the Hobart Road Bridge. This bridge is going to look a lot like that bridge. So if you're expecting some big fancy truss bridge or suspension bridge or something similar to the big bridge that just went over, just was built and opened over the Mississippi River connecting Illinois to Missouri. No, it's not going to be anything fancy. It's going to look a lot like the Hobart Road Bridge. It's going to look a lot like the I-355 bridge over Lamont. It's just going to be interstate. And if you didn't know you're going over water, you probably wouldn't know you're going over water, if that makes sense. So starting on the east, starting on the west, boom. Going to meet right in the middle, and I hope the engineers figure it out and get it right. That'd be embarrassing, wouldn't it? Mm-hmm. Oh, we're off 6 inches. What are we going to do? Nah, they'll be just fine. So 4 miles are completely done from Route 30 to Richard Street. Completely done. You'll still see some probably orange, you know, barrels up and things like that, but it's basically done. I told WJOL yesterday they're very happy with those first 4 miles. I want you to give a grade. We've been asking people this morning to give a grade to IDOT on the job that they've done so far. I give IDOT, the engineers, and the construction crews an A-minus so far. I think they've done a fantastic job. And I think instead of an A, why an A-minus? Well, I think I'm still a little concerned with the lanes, the what's the name of the lanes that we want to talk about? There is some concrete that has been poured that they won't allow you to drive on, which will frustrate some people. Auxiliary lanes is what they're called. They have their reasons. We don't need to go deep into those right now. They have the reasons, so you're going to see some concrete and go, well, why can't we drive on that? And it's going to be frustrating. So that's the only reason, A from A minus. But the engineers did, I think, an amazing job. Man, Larkin Avenue is 1,000 times better now. Now they need to work on the Larkin-McDonough intersection, if you will. It's a nightmare when you get off of I-80 or you're coming north on Larkin Avenue trying to get over onto McDonough. Anyway, great job. Construction crews are doing great.
3: Yeah, you know, the poll you're taking where people can weigh in through text on how they feel. That has gotten nothing lower than a B, so that's pretty good.
1: You got it. Give me a grade. I'm an A-. Dawn is, she's not on it enough to judge one way or the other, but what do you think? You can text the R.E. DeShane Construction text line, 815-254-7300. Give me a grade so far on IDOT, the construction company, and all that implies. I do give an overall to the state of Illinois, B minus. This should have been done 10 years ago. We had way too many deaths on that road during the teens, way too many. And this should have been done a long time ago, but things are getting better, no doubt about that. And coming up in just about 25 minutes or so, we're going to talk to our friends Marky and Nick from Cimino's. They're celebrating their 50th anniversary today. It's a day-long party. And we're going to find out the schedule of events, when you can go, and what some of the cool deals are, coming up in just a little bit right here on 1340 WJOL.
2: Number two.
1: This is a remarkable story that I wanted to share with you people here this morning. There was an event held yesterday at the Abraham Lincoln National Cemetery. I didn't realize this, Don. Don, did you know back in World War I, we had women serving in the armed forces overseas?
3: I didn't know. I knew we had women serving overseas in World War II, but not as early as World War
1: I. I didn't even know World War II either. I'd never done any research on it, never heard the story.
3: I love reading World War II history, especially talking about the women who were heroes during that war. But no, not World War I.
1: All right, so the first black woman to serve overseas was honored yesterday at Abraham Lincoln National Cemetery. Her name was Renee Messalin. She is the first known African-American woman soldier to serve overseas. So she had military honors, tributes, and even a memorial marker was unveiled down in Elwood yesterday. How cool is that?
3: That's very cool. What did she do overseas?
1: Well, first of all, how she got overseas, and what a lot of women had to do is they kind of had to lie about their age and, in her case, race. She concealed her identity. If you see a picture of her, you'd think she was white, but she's black.
3: Okay.
1: She concealed her identity as a bilingual American telephone operator during World War I. Recent genealogical research has identified her as African-American roots. So she was one of 223 bilingual French and English telephone operators serving in the Army Signal Corps overseas in France during World War I. She spoke five languages fluently. Messalin was a supervisor and sailed overseas with the unit on March 6, 1918. After the war, she was a stage, screen, and radio actress, and they did identify her as the first black woman to serve overseas in the U.S. Army, and she had to conceal that to make sure she got the gig. Did you know there were 100 spots open? The Army put out press releases to newspapers across America in November of 1917, recruiting women. 7,600 volunteered for 100 spots.
3: Wow.
1: They wanted to go over there and serve.
3: Tell me this woman who was honored yesterday. Tell me her name again.
1: Renee?
3: She's fascinating. I'm going to do more research.
1: Yeah, Renee Messalin, Messelin. We will put this story up on our website, and they've got a picture that I was able to get through a website that tells us all about it, and I want you all to see her.
3: That is so cool. Very
1: I think so. Real quick, just to give you a little background, World War I U.S. Army Signal Corps, known affectionately as the Hello Girls, they connected over 26 million battlefield supply and diplomatic calls from March 18th to January 20th. Several served at the Paris Peace Conference of 1919, And at the residence of Woodrow Wilson in Paris, they wore Army uniforms and swore the Army oath after the war. They were denied veteran status for 60 years until 1977, when legislation finally acknowledged their military service. The Hello Girls were communication pioneers who paved the way for all women in uniform. Their service was essential to victory in World War One. They were America's first women soldiers, and I see a movie coming for Renee Meslin.
3: Or a book.
1: Can I just state the obvious, too?
3: Sure.
1: How moronic were we for 60 years where we denied women veteran status? What the hell was that all about? Somebody want to answer me that question?
3: Yeah, I don't know.
1: I don't get it.
3: I don't know.
1: What for 60 years, men?
3: I love to read about World War II and the female heroes there. A couple of books. The Rose Code is a great one.
1: Okay.
3: And A Woman of No Importance is another great one that I've read about World War II. But I'm looking for this Renee Meslin to hear more about World War I.
1: Let's do it. Let's absolutely do it. Now, last but not least.
2: Number three.
1: I don't know if this is going to make some of you feel bad or some of you feel good. I know what it does to me. So, Dawn Desartes, middle age. What do you believe to be middle aged? Now, you can do chronologically based on charts and average life expectancy, or you can do it, I don't know, state of mind, your body's ability to handle certain things. Just throw it out. What age?
3: Okay. Well, I had perfect vision. The first thing that comes to mind is I had absolutely perfect vision until I turned 45, and then, boom, my eyesight went. And now I have to wear readers, of course. So I would say middle age is 35.
1: 35?
3: I'm sorry. 45.
1: Oof. I'm like, man, I got one foot in the grave then. If 35 is middle age, I'm just, you can.
3: No, I'm sorry. 45.
1: All right, 45 is middle age. I'm going to go a different route.
3: Ooh.
1: I'm not going to go average life expectancy, which, by the way, is 77 for men, 81 for women. It continues to steadily climb, by the way.
3: Mm-hmm.
1: So 40 would be roughly middle age, or where you're at. I'm going to go middle age more so of not your body's age, but your state of mind. And, I think your state of mind and some of your behaviors, if that makes sense.
3: I love that, because that means that I have not reached middle age yet.
1: Thank you very much. Yeah. I'm going to go with, I didn't feel middle-aged at 50. I still don't. I still act like a child most days. I'm going to go with 53.
3: Okay.
1: 53 is when I was like, you know what? Damn, man, I'm getting old. I didn't feel that way at 45. I didn't feel that way even at 50. You know, oh, my God, the big 50. I was like, nah, man, I feel good. So I'm going to go with 53. Folks, text the R.E. Duchesne Construction text line, 815-254-7300. What age is middle-aged in your world?
3: Yeah, that's a good one, because I've never felt my age. I've never felt my age. I've always, age is not a number for me.
1: Right.
3: It's how you look, how you act, how you interact with friends and such.
1: Sure.
3: You know, you've seen frumpy people looking old at 30, you know?
1: Exactly.
3: And then you've seen people like, I don't know, Jane Fonda, who looks fabulous at 90, whatever she is.
1: There's a new article in the Wall Street Journal that explores why your 40s don't seem like middle age anymore. It's more about lifestyle, the tack that I took. For example, it's becoming more common for women to have children later, well into their 40s. Births to women 40 and over has increased 193% over the last 35 years. The median age of a first-time homebuyer, 40 last year. 20% of the graduate students in America are 40-plus, which shows that many people are still shaping their careers at 40, not just looking to downshift toward retirement. You probably even know 40-somethings who are training for marathons. I did. That's when I went through my marathon phase and ran a bunch of them in my 40s. Opening new businesses, dating, having kids, and changing careers. I think bottom line is there's less pressure to have it all figured out by 40. I do. Here are, though, some things that show that you're middle-aged no matter how old you are, or you look middle-aged no matter how old you are. Do you wear a copper-fit knee brace? If so, you look old, okay? No disrespect, but really, copper-fit, do they really work, or is that an advertising stunt? And they do market old people. You base your vacations around historical points of interest?
3: I like that. Wait a minute.
1: Around 66. Oh, yeah, we wrote a book about it. So, okay, that made me look old. You don't think shorts can have too many pockets? Absolutely. Guys, you can't wear long cargo shorts down to your knees or below your knees anymore. Makes you look really old. And you guys that used to wear the white New Balance shoes that made you look like you were 75 years old, New Balance still makes you look old, but if you do, white shoes are cool now, okay? They're actually on the downward slide of not being so cool anymore.
3: Oh, my God.
1: White shoes, cool, but if you wear big, puffy white shoes that have a lot of weight underneath them, then you look old. That makes sense?
3: Oh, my gosh.
1: Am I right?
3: Scott, I did it bad. So my son is 31, and he's got huge feet.
1: Okay.
3: He wears a size 17 shoe.
1: Oh, my God, you're kidding me.
3: Giant. So I went online to look for size 17 shoes because he didn't have any sneakers or tennis shoes that he could wear anymore. So I ordered New Balance white shoes, and I wasn't looking at the brand. I was mostly looking at shoes that were that big, you know? So I ordered them. I get them, and he's like, no, Mom, no.
1: Did he?
3: Secondly, they're New Balance. No. So I really screwed up on that count. We should have had this conversation 2 weeks ago. Where were you, my friend?
1: Done.
3: Give me this advice.
1: You need to, check with me on anything like that for a guy, a young guy. How old is he? 31? You said 31?
3: Yeah, 31.
1: Okay. No, yeah, definitely check with me first. Sorry.
3: They were New Balance and they were white. Yeah. The two sins.
1: New Balance, actually, they're making a bit of a comeback. And they have been for a few years. But the white ones, yeah, they young people look at those and go, oh.
3: And no, Mom.
1: And last but not least, you lose track of time when you're at Costco or Super Walmart. I would agree with that.
3: Mm-hmm.
1: All right, time for the Weird, Wild, and Wonderful, Dawn. What you got for this Wednesday morning?
3: You know, we've talked a lot about the World Cup and all the visitors from the World Cup and how, you know, they love the ice, they love the free refills, they love the American way. Well, a family-run cowboy boot shop in Dallas is being overrun with new customers. Why? Because a photo of Erling Haaland, the soccer star, visited Wild Bill's Western store during the World Cup, and he walked away with a hat, boots, and a statue. The statue is a taxidermy raccoon hugging a whiskey bottle. So that statue of the taxidermy raccoon hugging a whiskey bottle, he carried it off the plane in Oslo, and now it's sold out. But a T-shirt that Erling wears, it reads, "Y'all can kiss my Dallas." It's still for sale in the
1: shop. I saw the picture. I didn't know where he got the raccoon and the booze bottle. So that, I'm glad I know now. Thank you. Yeah, look,
3: now you
1: great.
3: Know.
1: He's 23 years old. He's on top of the world. He's going to play soccer for as long as he wants. And somebody asked him about whether or not you want to come to America. He goes, "This is only my second time. I was in Arizona," is how he said it the first time. And he goes, "I like it, but I don't want to come play in the MLS, which is America's soccer program." He goes, "I'm young." In other words,
3: you said that. Oh my
1: God. Our soccer league sucks. Theirs is better, so he's staying over there and making more money. All right, hey, real quick, a couple.
3: Obviously, everybody wants to be like Erling because that Wild West shop is selling out.
1: Couple of text messages. This is from Michael. Michael says, "Hey, copper fit does work. I had an elbow sleeve for softball and had no discomfort." That's okay, but they're still old, mostly by old people, Michael. And then here's another Michael said, "I turned 75 the other day. My friends say 55 is the new 75. I responded that 9 p.m. is the new midnight." Well done, boys.
3: I agree with that 100%.
1: Thank you to the Michaels for those text messages. The 732, that's what's happening, Joliet and Will County, for Wednesday, July the 15th. Dawn's got news coming up next. Then we celebrate a half a century of the best pizza. in town.
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3: 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New fallout from that deadly ICE shooting in Maine. We're learning more about the victim and a temporary policy change for immigration enforcement.
9: The Homeland Security Department has ordered a pause in traffic stops by immigration agents after that deadly shooting in Maine and a similar shooting in Texas last week. In each case, ICE officers killed a person agents were not pursuing. Sources say ICE officers will now undergo new training.
3: ABC's Karen Hua reporting there. On the roads this morning, inbound I-55 is slow, Route 126 to Route 83, around LaGrange and then Harlem to downtown. Northbound 355, building now from 75th to Ogden. I-80 looks pretty good through Will County. In Palos Hills, we've got a crash at 111th Street and Southwest Highway. The weather forecast from Will County's Weather Center. Good morning, Chuck Brady.
10: Good morning. From the WJOL Will County Weather Center, it's a sunny and hot Wednesday on the way. 97 degrees is what you can prepare for this afternoon. But the heat index, feel like temperature, 104 to 105. If you have to be outside, be sure and find plenty of shade. Stay hydrated. Drink lots of water. Mostly clear tonight. We get a little bit of a break from the temperature. 73 is our low. Sunny and hot again on Thursday with highs in the mid-90s. Triple-digit heat index. Slight chance of rain on Thursday afternoon. We'll call it a 20% chance of rain. Headed towards Friday, it's a better chance of rain. We'll still be in the low 90s, but with a 60 to 70% chance of rain in the afternoon on Friday. Again, though, Wednesday, sunny and hot today, 97. From the WJOL Will County Weather Center, I'm Chuck Brady.
3: At 7:36, it is 78 degrees with an air quality alert issued for our area today. President Trump says strikes on Iran will continue until he says it's enough.
11: In an interview with Fox News, Trump said Iran's military has been significantly degraded.
12: And they have fight. You know, it's like a great boxer. You think you have him beat, and then all of a sudden he comes back and he gives you a a shot.
11: He went on to say the only way to negotiate with Iran is through strength, and threatened that the U.S. would hit bridges and power plants if Iran doesn't negotiate. This comes as the U.S. has reimposed the naval blockade of the Strait of Hormuz and launched strikes against Iran for the fourth consecutive day. I'm Mark Mayfield.
3: And President Trump is walking back plans to charge a 20% toll fee in the Strait of Hormuz. Nick Harper reports that it comes as the U.S. reimposes its naval blockade of Iranian ports.
4: The U.S. president is still looking at this as a potential business opportunity, because even though he's getting rid of that 20% toll, at the same time he's saying that other countries around the world, to help get safe passage through the strait from the U.S., will be willing to invest billions and billions of dollars.
3: In a Truth Social post yesterday, Trump said he made the decision based on highly productive conversations with Middle East leadership. Senators are urging Congress to quickly pass a newly unveiled sweeping bipartisan Russian sanctions bill.
11: Lawmakers in the upper chamber are looking to pass the measure in honor of one of its main sponsors, the late Senator Lindsey Graham. The legislation has been in the works for more than a year, and Graham announced on Friday, which was just a day before sudden death, the lawmakers had reached an agreement with the White House to move forward on the bill. If passed, the measure would impose mandatory sanctions on Russian political and military leaders, as well as oligarchs, state-owned enterprises, and foreign companies that support Russia's defense industrial base. It's meant to pressure Moscow into private revenue for its war against Ukraine. I'm Mark Mayfield.
3: Meantime, many of the soldiers who are now fighting for Russia in the war in Ukraine are African migrants. One researcher telling ABC News that Moscow uses African fighters mostly as cannon fodder, sending them toward the front lines to try and exhaust Ukrainian troops and ammunition.
13: Russia has taken enormous casualties in this war. The latest estimate by some researchers is that it may have lost as many as 500,000 killed, 1.4 million injured and killed in this war. And the other problem is that the Kremlin wants to pretend to most Russians that this war is quite far away.
3: ABC News foreign correspondent Patrick Reeval in that report. Russia, meantime, has been reluctant to declare a general mobilization. Instead, it needs people to sign up who are willing to come for money. A big development in the debate over changing the clocks twice a year. House lawmakers passing a bill to keep daylight saving time all year long.
14: Congress made daylight saving time permanent during the 1970s energy crisis, but reversed course after parents revolted over children walking to school in pitch-dark winter mornings. In Florida alone, 8 kids were killed in traffic accidents. Permanent daylight saving time would mean the sun wouldn't rise until 8:52 a.m. in Seattle in mid-January and 9:04 a.m. in Indianapolis. But this new bill would allow states to opt out and make their own decisions.
3: ABC's Sophie Flay reporting. Writer E. Jean Carroll is receiving her multi-million dollar damages payment from President Trump. The money was held in a court-controlled bank account, but last month the Supreme Court decided against hearing President Trump's appeal to block that payment. R. Kelly is asking President Trump to commute his 30-year prison sentence. The disgraced R&B star made the formal request for clemency, stopping short of seeking a full pardon. The request comes after his attorney pushed for his release last year over claims his life is in danger. A 67-million-year-old Tyrannosaurus rex fossil named Gus hit the auction block.
11: Opening bids at Sotheby's in New York started at $19 million and soon soared to a record-setting $50.1 million. The previous record for a fossil sold at auction was a Stegosaurus that went for just shy of $45 million back in 2024. Gus was found in South Dakota in 2021 and restored over the course of several years. It's considered one of the most complete T-Rex fossils ever discovered. I'm Mark Mayfield.
3: Consumer advice website WalletHub is out this week with its rankings of the best American cities for recreation.
11: WalletHub looked at 100 of the largest U.S. cities and considered statistics in 47 metrics, including the number of public beaches, fishing spots and restaurants per capita, the costs associated with enjoying such activities, and the quality of parks and playgrounds. Las Vegas came in first, followed by Orlando, Cincinnati, and Atlanta. Jersey City, New Jersey, ranked last. I'm Mark Mayfield.
3: And Travis Kelce and Taylor Swift are making a first appearance since Tie the Knot.
15: Travis Kelce, Taylor Swift stepping out for the first time as husband and wife to celebrate another couple special day a week after the singer and the Kansas City Chiefs tight end said I do in their own fairy tale ceremony in New York City. The newlyweds watch Kelce's fellow NFL star Juju Smith-Schuster celebrate his own love story at his wedding to his now wife Laura. The pair were photographed attending the nuptials in Southern California. The appearance also catching the couple's new accessories, their brand new wedding bands. I'm Jennifer Polsoni.
3: It is 7:42 from the hands of Hope of Illinois and the Joliet Hope Center Newsroom. I'm Dawn Desart. 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

0: It's a Wednesday morning. This is 1340 WJOL at 7:45. It is a big day today because it is a golden anniversary, a 50th birthday. We were just talking about middle-aged before these two gentlemen came in. I'd like to welcome into our WJOL studios from Cimino celebrating 50. It's Nick Cimino and it's Marky Schultz joining us live in our WJOL studios. Gentlemen, happy birthday, happy anniversary, just happy incredible day, one you guys have been looking forward to very, very long time.
1: Yeah, thank you, Scotty. Appreciate you, buddy. Yeah, it's today is the day. So a lot of build up, a lot of hype.
0: a lot of hype.
1: Yeah, yeah, going to war today.
0: Going to war.
2: Big day.
1: Yeah.
0: Well, let's start with right now. I mean, so an overview, 50 years. You guys were in here a couple of weeks ago. You told the story. Love the story. Started in Marycrest and went down to Twin Oaks. And, of course, did we figure out, was it 02 or 04 where you guys moved into Essington Road?
1: 04.
0: 04.
1: Yeah.
0: Because there was some debate. People were texting
1: AI,
0: me.
1: AI, yeah.
0: AI was saying one thing.
1: Yeah. It was right when we opened up Shanahan. So that was right at 04.
0: Okay.
1: Yeah.
0: Okay.
1: I didn't get the newspaper clipping from my mom, but that's what we all agreed on. So
2: it's up to interpretation.
1: Yeah, exactly.
0: 04. So
1: it's a roundabout.
0: The story's amazing. Family owned, family operated. You've expanded now to the park over at Inwood, which is fantastic. So what's the day going to look like, guys? I mean, give us an overview. Just big celebrations? Nick?
2: Yeah, so we're going to be open for business, obviously, today, and we have a number of specials that we're just offering to the community as a thank you for all the 50 years of support, Scott.
0: Okay.
2: So two of the big ones, we're doing a medium two-topping for 1976, just in honor of the year that we opened.
0: All right.
2: We're also doing $5 off any larger Fiesta pizzas, which obviously that's what we're known for, Scott, is our pie. We also have some drink specials as well.
1: Mm-hmm.
2: So we'll have specials on Budweiser, Sun Cruiser. We have some wine specials. Marky did a great job setting up a number of promotional tastings with some of our friends and family who are vendors of ours.
0: Nice.
2: And then above and beyond all the specials, Scott, we have a big band coming out. The Chicago Cats, they played at Moe's wedding. What was that, 10 years ago now?
1: It's going to be actually 7 years.
2: 7 years, close enough. 04, 05, we're not the best with years, but.
1: Yeah.
2: Chicago Cats, they're a great band.
0: Okay.
2: They're going to be playing from 6 to 9 o'clock, Scott, and we have a big tent. We actually have two tents now, right in the front entrance. So
0: holy cow.
2: We have a big beer garden. We have a bunch of exclusive merchandise that we're dropping today. Folks have been asking us for Joe's Dugout hats and shirts for years. So we got a bunch of good stuff to offer folks. And we're just welcoming the community, all our friends and family, to come out and celebrate and have a great time today.
0: Where's the beer garden? Right in front?
2: Right in front. Can't miss it. Big white tents right up front. Marky and I will be in there all night. So come by and say hi.
1: Yeah, Bob Soto from Joliet Tent is an unbelievable man. He came through on the 11th hour. Big shout out to him. He had to deal with me and my crazy family yesterday, so he's setting up everything, and he's ready to go. He's coming, bringing his whole team as well. So we just want everyone to come in, have a good time. The band's on the house. We're going to have some great drink specials like Nikki told you. We're going to see a lot of alumni walk through the doors, too, that's worked for us.
2: Yep.
1: Me and my mom were talking the other day. It's just an amazing achievement at 50 years, but also the amount of marriages and relationships that have walked through our doors is unbelievable. I mean, we off at the top of our heads went over 35 marriages.
0: Come on.
1: Swear to God.
0: What, employees or just customers or what?
2: Both, to be honest with you.
1: And then on top of that, we have third generation, and we're going to probably sneak up on four generations of people that have worked for us and their families. So it's just like it's just a great community to be a part of. And like I said, Joliet's been so good to us, and love being a part of it. And it's a tight-knit
0: awesome,
1: community.
0: Man. That's awesome.
1: Yeah.
0: 35.
1: Yeah.
0: 35.
1: 35. That's off the top of the head.
2: Yeah. There's probably more, to be honest with you.
1: Yeah.
0: That's amazing. What does it mean to you, Nick? And this is your livelihood. This is your family.
2: Yeah.
0: I mean, and if there's, you know, Italians are known for a lot of things, but man, family probably first and foremost.
2: Yes, sir. Yeah, I think the restaurant for us growing up was an extension of our family.
0: Yeah.
2: And our employees in the community became extensions of our family, too. So this goes back to Mark and I's grandpa, our grandpa and grandma, Joe and Jan, God rest their souls. They viewed the restaurant as a vessel for their ministry and their mission to be able to take care of folks. I mean, my grandma and grandpa used to welcome in employees who were going through tough times, to be honest with you. So they used to live at our grandparents' houses. And so it's more than just pizza. It's more than just pasta and drinks. Obviously, we take a lot of pride in our product, and we're very proud of it and what we serve to folks. But we try and spread our love through that food and just give people, employees, the community, just a safe space to be able to feel like they're going to their grandma's or their grandpa's house. They're going to their parents' house. And we try and welcome everyone in every single day and give them that love and attention that they may not always get at home, Scott. So that's what we're all about.
0: Yeah, the reach that you guys have had also. I mean, I'm from Central Illinois originally, and there's some famous pizza places, but it doesn't a famous pizza place or two, but it doesn't have the reach and the tentacles that you guys have, where you have become a part of people's lives. I mean, it's a regular stop for thousands of people.
2: Yeah.
1: I
0: mean, seriously.
1: All the time.
0: And people move, they come back, they got to go to Samir's. My buddy from Atlanta, who lived in this area for maybe 3 or 4 years, every time he comes back, first thing we do, we got to go to Samir's.
1: Yeah. Florida, Wyoming, California, Arizona, all my friends that have moved on, every time they come back, they'll give me a text and be like, hey, Mo, are you at the shop tonight? I'm like, yeah, I'll be there tonight. So I get to, it's awesome, too. I get to see all the friends that have went on to the West or East Coast or South and come back, and they come to Cimino's every single time. They're like, oh, man, why don't you put a pizza place out here in Denver, you know, or Florida? We don't got no good pizza down there.
0: They don't.
1: It's a beacon of light. That's what my grandparents instilled in us, and that's what it's there for.
0: Awesome.
1: It's a refugee camp for people that don't have the best home life and they want to come in, work hard, make some money, and then be a part of a family that they might not be a part of their family at home.
2: Yep.
0: Once in, always in, right?
1: Yeah. Yep. So they went on a trip back in 78.
2: Everything changed in 78.
1: Everything changed in 78. They went to Notre Dame and went to a missions trip, and then that was their calling in life.
0: Kidding.
1: Yeah. Yep. So they came back, and my mom and uncle to this day are like, hey, when they came back from that trip,
2: change people.
1: It changed. Yeah. That was their mission.
0: Awesome. Awesome. 50 years in the making. 50 years. So we've got medium, two topping today, 1976, $5 off large and Fiesta. Drink specials all day.
2: Mm-hmm.
0: But the star of the show tonight going to be Big Band Chicago Cats, starting at 6 p.m.
2: 6 p.m. They go 6 to 9.
0: Yep. 6 to 9.
2: Yeah, they're rocking. They'll be a great time for folks. And it's free of charge, too. There's no cover fee. We welcome everyone to come out and enjoy them.
1: Yeah. Motown, R&B, and soul, mostly what they specialize in. So
2: everything our family loves.
1: Yeah, good funk. So it'll be some good vibes in there.
0: Good funk. Boys, happy anniversary. Golden, happy birthday. It's Cimino's 50 years. Well done.
2: Thanks, awesome. Scott. Thank Appreciate you.
0: You got it. All right, 7:54. Don's got a quick check of 1340 WJable headlines in 30 seconds.
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4: Headlines we're watching this morning. Joliet is under an air quality alert today. Romeoville mayor named to the new Northern Illinois Transit Authority. And in Plainfield today, expect to see a large police presence at Murphy Junior High School. We'll tell you why coming up. On the roads right now, inbound I-55 is slow from Weber to Cass Avenue. At the 294th Tri-State Ramps and then Harlem to downtown. Northbound 355 filling in from 75th to Ogden. Seeing delays now on westbound southbound I-80 from just past Richards to Larkin, and in Palos Hills, there's a crash at 111th Street and Southwest Highway. The forecast today, again, we're under that air quality alert extending till midnight tonight. Otherwise, it'll be sunny, hot, and humid with a high of 97. It's going to feel more like 105 degrees. Right now, it is 74. I'm Dawn Desart of the WJOL Traffic Center.
0: 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One of the finalists is known. Spain crushed. It wasn't even close. They beat up on France yesterday, the favorites to win the tournament, 2-0. So Spain will await the winner of Argentina versus England. These two teams have a history. They've got a past. They've got bad feelings for each other. And they both got superstars. Lionel Messi for Argentina, Harry Kane and Jude Bellingham for England. 2 o'clock start time in Atlanta today. American League beat up on the National League 4-0 last night in Philly. Miguel Vargas of the White Sox hit a homer. Pete Crowdstrong of the Cubs had one of the only three National League hits. Cubs and White Sox continue to be off today and tomorrow. Frontier League All-Star Game is tonight down in Florence. And the 76ers want LeBron James. So do the Cavaliers, and so none of the Heat. Which one's it going to go to? We will find out, and neither or any of those teams will win the championship with them. And that is a quick check of sports on 1340 WJOL. My buddies

0: teens are still vaping. 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
3: From ABC News, I'm Chuck Sievertson. This morning, seen the first daytime air attacks in Iran since the first 40 days of the war. The U.S. military says they hit cruise missile storage and launch sites and coastal defense systems. President Trump with a renewed threat against Iran, setting an apparent deadline of next Wednesday.
4: We're going to knock out all their power plants. We're going to knock out all their bridges unless they get to the table and negotiate.
3: Iran is threatening to stop all energy exports from the region.
5: This fight is now focused on a battle for the Strait of Hormuz, which ships were able to pass through freely before the war started. Iran has been firing on cargo ships and American allies. The U.S. overnight launching a seven-hour wave of strikes aimed at degrading Iran's ability to threaten commercial shipping. And the president says these attacks will escalate in the coming days.
3: ABC News Chief White House Correspondent Mary Bruce. Inflation at the wholesale level rose 0.3% last month, says ABC's Jim Ryan.
6: The Producer Price Index offers a snapshot of inflation at the wholesale level by calculating prices that businesses are charging consumers and other businesses. Like the CPI, the PPI is subject to wild gyrations in the cost of food and energy. Strip out those things and producer prices last month rose 0.1%.
3: This going on since the overnight hours with scuba divers and rescue boats and helicopters. ABC's Trevor Ault is there.
7: A desperate search in the San Francisco Bay after a boat sank near Alcatraz. At least one person is dead and three people are still missing. The cabin cruiser was between the Golden Gate Bridge and Alcatraz Island. Officials say 20 people were on board, most believed to be members of the same family.
3: President Trump posts on social media that vehicle stops by immigration police cannot be suspended, as was announced by an ICE official hours ago after recent deaths during traffic stops in Maine and Texas. Each ICE team will have a member with a body cam. You're listening to ABC News.
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0: France's National Assembly is set to give final approval today of a bill allowing adults with incurable illnesses to receive medically assisted suicide. Government panel will have to give its okay next. Confirmed cases of Ebola in the Democratic Republic of Congo have reached over 2,000, including over 750 deaths, say government data released overnight. Health officials call it the fastest growing outbreak on record. Started May 15th. China reporting the weakest economic growth in over 3 years. You've maybe heard that mold, dust, and pet dander can trigger an asthma attack. Parents of kids with asthma have been advised not to get a cat. But new research suggests something surprising, says ABC's Melissa Don.
1: In a study of more than 30,000 children published in Frontiers in Allergies, children with asthma living with cats didn't experience worse asthma symptoms or more asthma attacks than those without a cat.
0: An allegation that AI helped to illegally target employees. ABC's Jim Ryan.
2: More than two dozen former employees of Meta have filed suit against the social media giant, claiming the company used artificial intelligence in its latest round of layoffs. The plaintiffs say AI disregarded employee disabilities and pregnancies in violation of the law.
0: Astronomers have discovered a faint new world orbiting a young star that is 63 light years away. Two teams working independently with two different telescopes discovered it. Details in the astrophysical journal Letters. Chuck Sievertson, ABC News.
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8: 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An air quality alert remains in effect today until midnight. Currently, ground-level ozone is forecasted to be unhealthy for sensitive groups. Current modeling is also indicating the potential for wildfire smoke from Canada reaching our area tomorrow. Active children and adults, especially people with pulmonary or respiratory disease such as asthma, should limit prolonged outdoor activity. On the roads right now, inbound I-55 is slow Weber Road to Cass Avenue at the Tri-State Ramps and then Harlem to downtown. Northbound 355 hits the brakes from 75th to Ogden. Westbound I-80 slows from Chicago Street over to Larkin. And in Palos Hills, there's an accident with injuries at 111th Street and Southwest Highway. The forecast from Will County's Weather Center. Here's Chuck Brady.
9: Good morning. From the WJOL Will County Weather Center, it's a sunny and hot Wednesday on the way. 97 degrees is what you can prepare for this afternoon. But the heat index, feel-like temperature, 104 to 105. If you have to be outside, be sure and find plenty of shade. Stay hydrated. Drink lots of water. Mostly clear tonight. We get a little bit of a break from the temperature. 73 is our low. Sunny and hot again on Thursday with highs in the mid-90s. Triple-digit heat index. Slight chance of rain on Thursday afternoon. We'll call it a 20% chance of rain. Headed towards Friday, it's a better chance of rain. We'll still be in the low 90s, but with a 60 to 70% chance of rain in the afternoon on Friday. Again, though, Wednesday, sunny and hot today, 97. From the WJOL Will County Weather Center, I'm Chuck Brady.
8: At 8:07, it is 77 degrees, again with that air quality alert in effect today. Illinois health officials are revealing new numbers on that parasitic illness that can cause intense diarrhea.
10: The Department of Public Health reports there have been 216 confirmed cases of cyclosporiosis in the state.
11: They definitely should see their doctor because it is treatable with an antibiotic. If you don't treat it, it could linger and go on for weeks. And actually return.
10: 18 of those individuals have been hospitalized and 96 have traveled outside the country. I'm Perry Williams.
8: If you see a large police presence at Murphy Junior High School in Plainfield, Plainfield PD says it is conducting training exercises at that location between 8 a.m. and 4 p.m. Training includes marked and unmarked units, specialized equipment, and personnel in tactical gear. They said it is only a training exercise and there is no threat to the public. IDOT announced the 4 miles of I-80 in Joliet are now officially open between New Lenox and Richards Street. According to IDOT, by the end of the year, more than 13 miles of the improvements will be completed along the corridor stretching from Ridge Road to Larkin Avenue and from Richards to U.S. 30. Speaking of transportation, Romeoville Mayor Noak has been appointed to the Northern Illinois Transit Authority. It's a new regional transit board that will oversee and shape public transit policy in the greater Chicago region. The board is made up of 20 directors appointed by state and regional stakeholders and oversees the Chicago Transit Authority, Metra, and PACE. Mayor Noak will continue to serve on the PACE Suburban Bus Board of Directors as the positions are paired together under that new governance structure. The City of Joliet announces the appointment of Nolan Ming as its new deputy city manager. An Illinois native who grew up in Yorkville, Ming brings more than a decade of executive municipal leadership experience and a strong background in strategic planning, infrastructure, organizational leadership, and fiscal management. Returning to Illinois carries personal significance for Ming, whose family has deep roots in the region. And Alvin and the Chipmunks are returning to the big screen.
3: Alvin!
5: A report in the Wall Street Journal says the untitled reboot will not hit theaters until late 2028, but that fans are going to be seeing a lot of their favorite chipmunks on social media starting later this year. Big Shot Pictures, who will be producing the new film, says it wants to cultivate a fan base on social platforms ahead of the movie, targeting a younger audience that gets most of its entertainment online. The last four Chipmunks movies made over $1 billion worldwide. I'm Mark Mayfield.
8: It is 8:10 from the Hands of Hope of Illinois and the Joliet Hope Center Newsroom. I'm Dawn Desart. 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
12: What is it about Americans or human beings that love cartoons that have sped up voices? We got the Minions. Minions are the same thing. They're just yellow.
8: Yeah.
12: Again, I'm not dissing it. I'm not saying, what are you, crazy? No, I just, what is it? They're cute. They're funny, but they're totally contrived. Totally nothing even remotely close to anything. That is real. I liked watching cartoons back in the day. You had a roadrunner. You could see a roadrunner. You had a coyote. You could see a coyote. You could see a rabbit. Now they got these little things that, I don't know, are completely 100% made up with sped up voices. Sorry.
8: No, I mean, you're talking about every single Disney film almost ever made.
12: True.
8: You're talking about chipmunks who sing and wear clothing.
12: Yeah,
8: it's made up. Yeah. Where are you going with this?
12: But it's still a chipmunk. At least it's a minion is. What is a minion?
8: Oh, yeah. I don't know what a minion is.
12: Thank you.
8: Yeah.
12: It's my point. It's a bad point. Stupid point. But it is what it is. We're going to talk about Africans in Russia. It's a pretty remarkable story. Stay tuned, okay? You think you got it bad? Wait until you hear these stories. And then we're going to talk about standard versus saving and why this is one of the most ridiculous votes Congress has ever made.
13: When it comes to the number...
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0: It's 8:15. This is Will County's News Talk Sports, 1340 WJOL. So, House Representatives, you guys finally can agree on something, and it's something that doesn't really matter. Anything that matters, they fight tooth and nail and dig their heels in. But this daylight saving time, it looks like we're going to go to the Senate now with a vote, and then the president will sign it. If the state wants to, it's completely up to the states. If they want to, they can go daylight saving time forever and no clocks jumping forward in, what, March? Or no moving back in November. And I think one of the most ridiculous topics that we've discussed and have continued to discuss for the last 20 or 25 years. I remember it first being a thing when George Bush was in the White House. George Bush the second, George Bush the son, was in the White House. Don, do you remember any time before then in the 90s or 80s this being discussed?
1: No, but I wasn't really paying attention back then.
0: Okay.
1: You know? No, seriously. I mean, when you're in your teens and 20s,
0: no, I know. I get
1: that. Do you pay that much attention to the news?
0: No, but I'm just trying to see where the origin of this thing started. And I remember Bush talking about it, but not important. What's important now is it looks like we're going to do this. And I don't understand why they're wasting time. I don't understand why it's so difficult for people twice a year to have to change their clocks. Most of your clocks now do it on their own anyway. Your phone switches. When you go from one time zone to the next, it switches. It switches over in March and in November. This is just something that doesn't need to be done. We don't need to screw with the system. The system is just fine. I don't want kids standing outside at bus stops at 8 o'clock in the morning in the dark, because that's what's going to happen in some states.
1: Right.
0: It will here.
1: Right.
0: Sun won't come up in Chicago in early January until 8:15. I think that's stupid. Now, I like having more time at the end of the day, but in the winter, does it really matter for that month and a half where it gets dark at 4:30 or 4:45? It really doesn't matter.
1: Right.
0: I mean, we survived this long. What is the issue? What is the big deal? I don't get it.
1: Well, it does come up often, and I said yearly, and maybe it is yearly, maybe it's every 2 years, but my point earlier, and it is now, is that don't we have more things to focus on as a country?
0: And every year it has been brought up, we've had more important things. Right, that's my point.

0: We can't get Congress to agree on if the sky is blue or if it's red. But let's do the daylight saving time. It doesn't matter. And I don't want to hear from doctors about more people statistically die the day after or the 2 days after you move ahead because people. Well, you know what? There's a lot of things that kill people nowadays, and I don't think daylight saving time is one of them. It's just dumb. 815-931 says standard time is better for the winter. Absolutely it is. And a lot of the country is in cold weather climates, and it gets dark later, I don't want kids. I don't want to have people driving to work in the morning at 8 o'clock in the dark. I don't know. Some would argue, well, I drive home at 5 o'clock and it's dark. I get that.
1: And the other thing we mentioned when we talked about this way earlier this morning is that states are able to opt out. So there's no teeth to this bill. And if you're driving from Illinois to Wisconsin, let's say Wisconsin opts out, what about Minnesota opting out? What about Iowa opting out? Every time you travel to a different state, even next door, you're going to have a different time. I don't like that at all.
0: It's absolutely ridiculous. All right. Speaking of scary, a lot of people are always complaining. Americans are famous for complaining about their country, about their neighbors, about people on the roads, about everything. And while you might have a problem with some of the things happening, Republicans have a hard time, or conservatives with liberals or progressives and vice versa. And that's fine. That's just what happens. You're entitled to your own opinion. But in other countries around the world, people have it so bad. And this isn't a joke, so don't say, how bad do they have it? It's so bad. No, it's so bad they go work for the Russian military to fight the war against Ukraine. This is happening. You've been running a story here this morning.
1: Yeah, I didn't hear about this story until today, and it absolutely breaks my heart.
0: I've known about it for a long time. We haven't talked about it, but it's absolutely horrible. Uganda, Kenya, Rwanda, Nigeria, South Sudan. Let me start with the women first. So Russia markets in these countries, and they say, hey, come to Russia, and you're going to work in hospitality. You're going to get university scholarships. You're going to get catering jobs. So these young women, it's called the Alabuga Start Program. They go to Russia only to realize once they're there, they are placed in dangerous or exploitive roles, such as assembling Iranian-designed attack drones used in Ukraine for the war. So they're training these people to put together attack drones with no experience at all, and some of them are going off, killing these young ladies who were lured there to work in catering jobs or get university scholarships. Now, the young men...
1: Right, but that's not even the worst of it.
0: Well, that's pretty damn bad. Sorry, I mean, if you go, if you know you're going there to fight in the war, then you kind of know what you're getting into. These women are going there for under the guise of, oh, you're going to come here and you're going to cater, you're going to hospitality.
1: Yeah, no, hotels. I understand your point. Yeah.
0: So they have health issues, cost of chemicals, long shifts under constant surveillance, exposure to drone strikes, targeting the production facilities. Now, the men have been targeted via social media networks or rogue employment agencies. They're promised high salaries for civilian roles, such as security guards, drivers, or supermarket clerks. So the same thing's happening to them, but instead are funneled into military training facilities. So recruits are forced or coerced into signing military contracts in Russia, in Russian, that they can't read. Many are then, as you've been reporting today, sent to the front line with minimal training. High casualty rates because they don't know what they're doing, or Ukraine takes them as prisoners of war. The best thing they can hope for is to be taken as a prisoner of war.
1: Oh, absolutely. So they go to Russia for money. They're anticipating a payday.
0: Because they have none in their country.
1: And they're used as cannon fodder. They're used so that the Ukrainians shoot them, and hoping to use all of their ammunition exhaust their ammunition before they get to any Russian troops.
0: Meanwhile, the Russians are on the the back line, away from harm's way. It's unbelievable, and they're doing that because their countries suck and don't have any money. So that's why they're going other places. So again, I say it at least once a week, if not twice a week. Many of you are so unhappy with the United States now. Take a freaking look around. It's not hard. Do a little research. Get your head out of the sand. And look at what is happening in this great big wide world that we live in. And why we've got it easy in our country, comparatively speaking. Day 24, Don's got a quick check of headlines. 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
1: Headlines we're watching this morning. Joliet is under an air quality alert today. Romeoville Mayor Noak named to the new Northern Illinois Transit Authority. And in Plainfield, expect to see a large police presence at Murphy Junior High School. On the roads right now, inbound I-55 slows Route 53 to Cass Avenue at 294 and then Harlem to downtown. Northbound 355 is on the brakes from 75th to I-88. Westbound 80, very slow this morning from Briggs over to Larkin and in Palos Hills. Crews are cleaning up a crash at 111th and Southwest Highway. Our area is under an air quality alert today. Keep that in mind. It extends till midnight tonight. Otherwise, sunny, hot, humid, high of 97, but it's going to feel more like 105 degrees. Right now, it is 80. I'm Dawn Desart at the WJOL Traffic Center.
0: Dawn, you remember the movie Good Will Hunting?
1: Google Honey?
0: No, Good Will Hunting, the movie.
1: Oh, Good Will Hunting. Yes, of course Google I remember Hunting? That. It's right. A wonderful movie. I loved
0: it. Yeah, remember the scene Ben Affleck walks. He's in an argument with Matt Damon. He's trying to convince him to take the job or, you know, get out of construction or something like that. He says, you know, the best part of my day is, remember that scene?
1: I don't remember.
0: He goes from the
1: It's been years since I've seen Google Hunting.
0: It's on like every other day on TBS. You should watch it again. I've seen it way too many times. It's not aging well for some reason. Don't know why, but whatever. So Ben Affleck goes, you know what best part of my day is? When I, the 10 seconds it takes when I park my car and I walk up to your front porch and I look inside.

0: because I look inside and I'm hoping that you're not there anymore. Now, don't get me wrong. We're buddies. We have some laughs, drink some beers. They're best friends. But he goes, you need to do more with your life. That I always remember that line. It's really, really good. So, Don, I'm going to ask you right now. Don, you know what the best day of, you know what the best part of my day is?
1: Walking into WJO hoping I'm not there. Is that where you're going?
0: No, best part, when I leave here, whenever I leave here, on these warm, humid days, and I leave this icebox that is WJOL radios because we don't understand or know how to use the air conditioner properly. And I walk outside and I feel that heat. I walk outside and I just get all happy. I get happy.
1: Okay.
0: That's the best part of my day.
1: Well, I think you're odd because, if I'm outside, I get all happy when I get back in the air. Air conditioning. And I'm not crazy. I mean, I keep my AC at 74. How about you?
0: 76.
1: 76. All right. Yeah. Well, that's not off.
0: No. 76,
1: and what is it
0: 77.
1: In the JOL studios?
0: Minus 12.
1: I know. I was going to say like 54.
0: Folks, I've got I've got a space heater on. And it's always on.
1: Oh, my gosh.
0: It's on in the winter because we don't know how to use the thermostat for the heater either. And it's a system that it's got like, we have like 12 different thermostats in this building. And I don't know I don't think anybody knows how to do them. But it's fine. I mean, it's great. But in the winter, space heater's on. In the summer, space heater's on. So it's always uncomfortable.
1: Mm-hmm.
0: Okay, World Cup. England, Argentina, these two teams do not like each other. They've got a history, the hand of God, Maradona. They've got other things, red cards. They've got, it's going to be have you seen what the tickets are? I haven't looked it up yet.
1: No, I haven't either.
0: This has to be the most expensive ticket at the World Cup so far. Because you've got Argentinian fans that have been selling 80 or 90% of the tickets at their games. They've been buying them, I should say. And England's the same way. So both of these fan bases feel entitled that they have to be at, they get to be at the game. So I don't know what's going to happen. They're going to be indoors at Mercedes-Benz Stadium, which I think is 80, 85,000 people. I hope it's that big. And it's going to be madness today, 2 o'clock. Winner gets Spain, who dominated France yesterday. I don't know if you heard me talking about how Spain has become so good. They've got a national soccer program, Don, where every youth program, they run the same system as the men's senior team, the team that's in the World Cup. So by the time the kids get to be older and can qualify for the men's team, they've been running the system for years. Same plays, same techniques, same drills, same everything. It comes second nature. They don't go from one coach teaching one thing to another coach teaching another thing to the next coach teaching something else. They've got and they win championships at every level. They're dominating world soccer now.
1: You know, I heard an expert say the exact same thing, that they have the top coaches even in the youth leagues.
0: Yes.
1: Whereas we have, you know, dad's coach, you know,
0: exactly.
1: Inexperienced, don't know anything. But you know what? Then I thought, we can say that about every sport, though.
0: Sure.
1: Football, baseball, every sport. You've just got dads coaching, not the top experts.
0: But a lot
1: experts.
0: Of sports, and it's going to sound, it's going to, you know, kind of show the soccer snob in me, but a lot of sports are based mostly on athleticism. Basketball. Biggest, fastest, strongest. Yeah, you got to be skilled, got to be able to shoot. I'm a basketball guy. So don't go, oh, you're crazy, man. No. Biggest, fastest, strongest usually wins, right? Football, who usually wins? Biggest, fastest, strongest, and whoever's got the best quarterback. Baseball, it's hitting and pitching. So it's a little bit of a different animal. But soccer, there are so many intricacies of the game that it really does take a system. Not just athletes. And everybody's, well, we need to have better athletes. No, we don't need to better. Our athletes are fine. We need better soccer players. Our soccer players aren't good enough to compete at the highest level and may never be. Just like, you know what, Germany's probably never going to win an Olympic gold medal in basketball. And they should be okay, and we should be okay with that too. But we're Americans. We think we should be the best of everything. We're not going to be the best soccer country in the world. maybe 100 years from now, maybe something weird will happen and we might be, but it's okay. But let's just do, let's get better soccer players. Let's get a good combination of athletes and soccer players, and maybe we can win some games, which we did this year. Because for the first time ever, we have some really good athletes. Not ever, but one of the few times, some good athletes and some soccer players. It's just our athletes and soccer players got their butts kicked by Belgium in the knockout round. And it's going to happen. It'll happen in 4 years, too. I mean, keep in mind, in 2018, we didn't even make the World Cup. You got to qualify for it.
1: Right. And that's why, you know, earlier we were talking about Erling Haaland, and he was asked if he wanted to play in the U.S., and he said, no, I would not play for MLS.
0: Oh. He goes, I'm young.
1: In other words,
0: the older dudes that come over and play later on. Yeah, so far away from the competition they're getting over there. You're exactly right. All right,
1: so I'm looking at the World Cup prices today that you're mentioning.
0: Please.
1: They're going from 4,000. Yeah. We've got 4,000. We've got 5,000. We've got... Yeah.
0: What are the ones in the nosebleed? Do you have the
1: tickets? And these are nosebleeds.
0: Oh, there we go.
1: Areas.
0: Good.
1: These
0: okay,
1: are not
0: thanks.
1: Good tickets. Yeah. Oh, 6,000 over here. How much do you want to spend? I'll get you a couple of tickets.
0: Exactly. And it's all because of the demand. I mean, if it was Uganda or Senegal versus Argentina, no. By the way, 75,000 for soccer. So,
1: all right.
0: 75K. All right, we need to get the news. We will do that next here on 1340 WJOL. I was at a funeral service last night, and it got me thinking. I walked in and saw some people. It's really sad, and heard everybody talking, and I love what they had up on the signs that said, celebrating, the woman was 65 years old, and our condolences to Katie Waldron. She's our traffic, not reporter, but our traffic person who handles all the computer readouts and computer commercials and everything behind the scenes. She's also on Q-Rock, very talented jock as well. Anyway, her mom passed away. So our condolences to Katie. And I never met her mom, but went for Katie. And it was celebrating 65 years. I thought that was brilliantly written by whoever put the signs up. There were several of them celebrating 65 years. Because at the end of the day, this is a celebration of life. And Jim Farkas has made that perfectly clear. I've talked to Jim multiple times over at Farkas Funeral Home. Jefferson and Essington and Joliet. And he goes, Guy, we appreciate everybody. We've got some great funeral homes in the area, but we want to be a little bit different. We want to let the family celebrate this person's life. Yes, it's sad. Okay, and some are unexpected, and those are horrible to deal with. But at the end of the day, it's still, and I felt it last night, it's still a celebration of life. 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Dawn's got news coming up in 30 seconds. Stay right there. Actually, 1 minute from now. Hang on.
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1: 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An air quality alert remains in effect today. Currently, ground-level ozone is forecasted to be unhealthy for sensitive groups. Current modeling is indicating the potential for wildfire smoke from Canada reaching our area by tomorrow. Active children and adults, especially people with pulmonary or respiratory disease such as asthma, should limit prolonged outdoor activity. On the roads right now, inbound I-55 slows Route 53 to Cass Avenue at the Tri-State Ramps and then Harlem to downtown. Northbound 355 slows 75th up to I-88. Westbound I-80 is busy, Briggs over to Larkin. The weather forecast from Will County's Weather Center. Here's Chuck Brady.
4: Good morning. From the WJOL Will County Weather Center, it's a sunny and hot Wednesday on the way. 97 degrees is what you can prepare for this afternoon, but the heat index, feel like temperature, 104 to 105. If you have to be outside, be sure and find plenty of shade. Stay hydrated. Drink lots of water. Mostly clear tonight. We get a little bit of a break from the temperature. 73 is our low. Sunny and hot again on Thursday with highs in the mid-90s. Triple-digit heat index. Slight chance of rain on Thursday afternoon. We'll call it a 20% chance of rain. Headed towards Friday, it's a better chance of rain. We'll still be in the low 90s, but with a 60 to 70% chance of rain in the afternoon on Friday. Again, though, Wednesday, sunny and hot today, 97. From the WJOL Will County Weather Center, I'm Chuck Brady.
1: At 8:39 is 80 degrees, and there's the air quality alert in effect today. And that heat wave continues through the area.
5: Temperatures yesterday reached 96 degrees, just short of the record of 100 degrees set in 1998 for July 14th. Dr. Sheetal Rao of UI Health warns the public of today's extreme heat forecast.
6: The heat and the air pollution can act like a double whammy on our system. If you start feeling sick, if you start feeling nauseated or lightheaded, it's really time to cool down, take a break, and get hydrated.
5: Since July 1st, at least five people have died due to extreme heat in the Chicago area. I'm Perry Williams.
1: And back to Perry again for this story. Illinois health officials are revealing new numbers on the parasitic illness that can cause intense diarrhea.
5: The Department of Public Health reports there have been 216 confirmed cases of cyclosporiosis in the state.
7: They definitely should see their doctor because it is treatable with an antibiotic. If you don't treat it, it could linger and go on for weeks and actually return.
5: 18 of those individuals have been hospitalized and 96 have traveled outside the country. I'm Perry Williams.
1: If you see a large police presence at Murphy Junior High School in Plainfield today, Plainfield PD says it's conducting a training exercise at that location between 8 a.m. and 4 p.m. Training included unmarked vehicles, specialized equipment, and personnel in tactical gear. They say it is only a training exercise and there is no threat to public safety. IDOT announces that 4 miles of I-80 in Joliet are now officially open between New Lenox and Richards Street. According to IDOT, by the end of the year, more than 13 miles of the improvements will be completed along that corridor, stretching from Ridge Road to Larkin Avenue and from Richards to U.S. 30. Speaking of transportation, Romeoville Mayor Noak has been appointed to the Northern Illinois Transit Authority. That's a new regional transit board that will oversee and shape public transit policy in the greater Chicagoland area. The board is made up of 20 directors appointed by state and regional stakeholders and oversees the Chicago Transit Authority, Metra, and PACE. Several Chicago faith leaders are coming out in support of St. Sabina pastor Michael Flager, who is under investigation for sexual abuse of a minor.
5: Reverend Ebony Only of First Baptist Church blames political foes of the activist priest for attempting to silence him.
8: Anytime you speak truth to the power, anytime you stand on the right side of justice, you will make enemies. And he does it unapologetically.
5: Flager has strongly denied the accusations. A group of St. Sabina parishioners have written Cardinal Blaise Cupich asking that the probe is expedited to reduce damage to the church. I'm Perry Williams.
1: On April 13th, Joliet police responded to Edward C. Wilco Lane just west of Hobalt Road for a report of a man down. Officers found a 20-year-old male lying in the grass with multiple gunshot wounds. Following an extensive investigation, police have identified 19-year-old Ozell Seaton of Willowbrook as a suspect in that case. He faces multiple charges, and the shooting remains under investigation. An Aurora man is accused of causing a deadly crash while drunk. Irvin Panetto has been charged with aggravated DUI causing death and reckless homicide. The crash happened Saturday night near the corner of Church and Butterfield Roads in Aurora. Police say a woman driving a Hyundai was attempting to make a left turn when her car was hit by a Toyota pickup truck driven by the defendant. The woman was pronounced dead at a local hospital. Benetto was also transported to the hospital where he remains in critical condition. And today's National Day may have you running for the candy aisle.
9: Today is National Gummy Worm Day. German candy company Trolli says they're an evolution of the gummy bear, but they're not related. They were invented in 1981, but back then they were called gummy squiggles. And make no mistake, there's nothing healthy about them. Corn syrup, sugar, gelatin, flavoring, and food coloring. They're not vegetarian, not vegan. They're super high in sugar and calories, but they're fruity and sweet, unless you pick the sour kind. I'm Bree Tennis.
1: It is 8:43 from the Hands of Hope of Illinois and the Joliet Hope Center Newsroom. I'm Dawn Desart. 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
0: So, Dawn, what's it called? The Northern Illinois Transit Authority? Is that what it's called?
1: Yes, it is.
0: All right, so you know what that...
1: Northern Illinois Transit Authority, yep.
0: Okay, that basically means organization that's going to take a lot of money from the suburbs, including Will County, and spend it in Chicago and in Cook County.
1: Yeah, I mean, it's one of those things that passed last fall, I believe, fall during the veto session.
0: It ain't good.
1: This is what they've come up with. And basically, you're right, it's because the Chicago Pace Metro, they can't increase the fees fast enough, and they said, "We know we need to take it over because it was losing money."
0: Yeah, so and we're stuck.
1: They're trying this.
0: Yeah, we're paying a lot here in Will County for that. A lot. Not good.
1: And again, most of it is for Chicago.
0: Yep.
1: You know?
0: Yep, it is.
1: Not for us.
0: Nope. All right, 8:44. This 1340 WJOL. 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

0: heard the Cimino spot in there. They got that big party going on today. Head on out there. They got pizzas, medium two topping for $19.76. Big band. Chicago Cats going to be playing 6 to 9 tents with Beer Garden. So much fun. Cimino's Pizza in Joliet all day today celebrating 50 years in business. $5 off large and Fiesta. Drink specials, you name it. You got it. I'm going to have to get one to go because I got something I got to do this afternoon. I got to get that to go and just have that baby home for when I get home and eat it then. Sounds like a plan, doesn't it? I think it does. I think it does. All right. What do I got? I got some text messages. Want to read some text messages here? I got a couple of them.
1: Of course.
0: A-minus on the, I asked the people to grade IDOT on their construction work. A-minus, I agree. And the construction companies also. The design, fantastic. Construction companies, well done. Your work has been unbelievable. I give the state a B-minus, C-plus. Should have been done 10 years ago, but it's government. Sometimes the wheels move slowly. They truly do. What else we got here? Scott, a lot of these people have no idea how well they have it here in this country. They're parrots of what the media is saying about America. They don't do any research themselves. I kind of agree with that as well. Standard time is what we should go with forever. Okay. What else we have? We got, Wonder Woman was in the military. We talked about the first black woman that was buried yesterday.
1: Was she in World War One though?
0: World War One.
1: Huh?
0: What was Wonder Woman? World War Two? Yeah, she's World War II, so I think, or was she?
1: I have no idea.
0: Actually, Wonder Woman goes back to ancient times.
1: All right.
0: Because I think it was, wasn't she Athena's daughter? The goddess of war?
1: Wonder Woman is a fake person who was...
0: What?
1: Linda.
0: No. Gal Gadot is the real Wonder Woman. Linda Hamilton was not.
1: Gal Gadot, yes. I know. You're in love with Gal Gadot. Was she in World War One? Truly? I don't know.
0: Not everyone. Maybe.
1: Anyway, what we're talking about is honoring the true person in World War One, and that is Renee Meselin.
0: Yes. She lied about being black, said she was white so she could work. There were a couple of other young ladies from California, I read, that were 17 and 16 that wanted to go overseas and be these operators and, dress in uniform and help with communications. And they lied and said they were 19 and 18 so they could get in. So, yeah, people were dying. And over 7,000 women volunteered for 100 spots. Pretty good stuff. So anyway, she was given a memorial tribute yesterday. And what's not clear is if her remains, if there are any parts of her remains. I do know that there is a memorial for her there now, other than just a gravestone, headstone, grave marker. Very cool. A bunch of other text messages. We'll try to get to some more tomorrow. Congratulations to Jim Thomas. He won our lottery tickets. Wait, I'm going to give away more lottery tickets right now. 815-254-7300. 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All right. I said caller 12. You're number two, you're number three, you're number four, you're number five, you're number six, you're number seven, you're number eight, you're number nine, you're number 10, you're number 11, and now we get to number 12. Hi, good morning, you're on WJOL Radio. Who am I speaking to? Caller, are you there?
2: I'm here.
0: We got you. Who is this?
2: This is Tony.
0: Tony, what's going on?
2: What's happening, Scotty?
0: How often do you play the lottery?
2: Just when it gets really big, and I know I got no shot anyway.
0: Okay, good. You and everyone else. Tony, well, I'm going to give you $100 worth of lottery tickets. I have 6 free scratch-off tickets, which if you went to Casey's or to wherever to buy them, it would cost you $100. One of them could be worth up to $2 million. It's a shot in the dark, but hell, buddy, it's better than not taking one at all.
2: I hear you, brother. I hear you.
0: All right, you got the tickets. We will have promotions get a hold of you. Thank you for listening, and congratulations.
2: Thanks, Scott.
0: You bet. All right, for those of you that didn't win, we've got a 2-night VIP stay from Red Roof Inn. 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You win that online by going to WJOL.com and registering to win. Very, very cool. The Sark's got headlines right now, wrapping up another edition of Slocum in the Morning.
1: I certainly do. Gilligan is under an air quality alert today. Romeoville Mayor Noak named the new Northern Illinois Transit Authority. And in Plainfield, expect to see some large police presence at Murphy Junior High School today. It's just a training going on there. On the road, still busy, inbound I-55, Route 53 to Cass Avenue at 294 and then Harlem to downtown. Northbound 355 loads up 75th to I-88. And westbound I-80 slows from Briggs over to Larkin. The weather forecast, again, our area is under an air quality alert today. Otherwise, sunshine, hot, humid, high of 97. It's going to feel like 105 degrees. Right now, it is 80. I'm Dawn Desart of the WJOL Traffic Center.
0: All right, nothing as far as baseball is concerned today. Sox Cubs off for the All-Star break, so are the Slammers. Frontier League All-Star game is tonight down in Florence, Kentucky. Bulls battle the Lakers tonight in that summer league that doesn't matter. And we've got England and Argentina today, 2 o'clock on Fox. Enjoy.
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0: Hey, don't forget, you can choose your concert. 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
6: IDOT has announced that 4 miles of I-80 in Joliet are now officially open. According to IDOT, by the end of this year, more than 13 miles of improvements will be completed along the corridor stretching from Ridge Road to Larkin Avenue and from Richards Street to US 30. An air quality alert remains in effect today. Currently, ground-level ozone is forecasted to be unhealthy for sensitive groups. Additionally, current modeling indicates the potential for wildfire smoke from Canada reaching parts of northern Illinois by tomorrow. Active children and adults, especially people with pulmonary or respiratory disease such as asthma, should limit prolonged outdoor activity. From Hands of Hope of Illinois and the Joliet Hope Center Newsroom, I'm Dawn Desart. 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
3: AOC saying end capitalism, then we were talking about the Democratic Socialists of America yesterday.
4: We're not here to make the Democrats a little bit better. We're here to actually enact socialism. And socialism is not just better capitalism. It's overthrowing the entire capitalist state.
5: It's our duty, DSA, to cultivate this power.
3: So they want to actually overthrow capitalism and the Constitution, that sort of thing. Got this note from Steve in beautiful Eugene, Oregon. I remember taking an oath when I enlisted in the Marine Corps, and again when I swore in as a law enforcement officer. Quote, I solemnly swear to support and defend the Constitution of the United States against all enemies, foreign and domestic. Which he put in boldface. Sure seems we have a fifth column, well-funded and open about what they want, who qualify as domestic enemies. I would agree. I remember as a kid learning about the First Amendment, the one exception they always gave was you can't threaten the violent overthrow of the United States government. And the DSA is more or less doing that. The special report with Brett Baer last night had a report on the DSA. I think they're going to do a little series on them. It was very milquetoasty.
6: After we went through all those various factions in the DSA yesterday that are out-and-out Maoists?
3: Yeah, there are like four or five different openly communist factions of the DSA who are part of the ruling committee. But yeah, I think old Brett may be bending over a bit too far backward to try to be fair and balanced. These people are communists bent on the overthrow of the United States. Brett, you can just say it. Anyway, I thought this was interesting. Did you know a group of young influencers American influencers went to Ayatollah Khamenei's funeral?
6: Oh, no, I did not know that. I knew that some New York Times, I think they had reporters there, but I didn't know about influencers being there.
3: Yeah, a group of young Americans were there with at least one waving a flag and chanting down with the USA.
6: No, I didn't know that.
3: That one was Jackson Hinkle, co-founder of the American Communist Party, the Red-Green Alliance. Is there anybody out there who still thinks that was some sort of paranoid fantasy I came up with? The Red-Green Alliance is a thing. Islamists and communists have the same goal, overthrow Western civilization, so they join together, each one secretly thinking after the revolution, I'll take over. Anyway, so Jackson Hinkle was there, founder of the American Commie Party. He was accompanied by Christopher Halali, another ACP founding member and high bailiff of Orange County, Vermont, a government official. And Max Blumenthal, editor of The Gray Zone, a far-left site known for its favorable coverage of the Chinese, Russian, and Venezuelan governments. And, of course, young Calla Walsh, the child Democrat political star turned Islamist, that the Free Press has actually written about a fair amount. She is your classic wealthy young woman who's turned to radical politics. She absolutely, I have no knowledge that she plans on this. I absolutely could see her as an early 70s style radical activist who perpetrates acts of violence. She's that far down the line. And one of these jackasses was apparently behind the internet rumor that the Argentina beating Egypt thing was a Zionist conspiracy rigged by a Jewish referee who wasn't Jewish. These people are nuts. Going waving a flag down with the USA at the Ayatollah's funeral, and he's going to be let back into the country.
6: You know, my favorite part about Argentina versus Egypt, aside from the fact, have you watched the last 10 minutes yet? That is an exciting 10 minutes of soccer. You pick it up at about almost 80 minutes because it looks like it's completely over and Argentina's going to lose. But anyway, the Egyptian fans were the big pharaoh heads, which I think is a hilarious look.
3: Love it.
6: In terms of rooting.
3: Yeah.
6: There's so much downtime in soccer. You got to come up with chants and costumes and all kinds of different things to kill the time. It's not downtime. They're playing. There's just not much happening during the playing.
3: Oh, my God. That's the voice of ignorance, folks. There's a lot happening. It's just not particularly interesting. Got to get the ball from way over there to way over there. It takes a minute.
6: There's a lot more walking than I realized. I saw a video where they were featuring Holland, the Viking striking Viking guy, and they just stayed on him. A lot more walking than you realize to rest up in between your sprints.
7: Didn't I have a fascinating FIFA thought coming up.
0: And Getty.
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10: An air quality alert remains in effect today. Currently, ground-level ozone is forecasted to be unhealthy for sensitive groups. Additionally, current modeling indicates the potential for wildfire smoke from Canada reaching parts of northern Illinois by tomorrow. Active children and adults, especially people with pulmonary or respiratory disease such as asthma, should limit prolonged outdoor activities. The weather forecast.
11: From the WJOL Will County Weather Center, it's a sunny and hot Wednesday. 97 degrees is what you can prepare for this afternoon, but the heat index, feel like temperature, 104 to 105. Mostly clear tonight. We get a little bit of a break from the temperature. 73 is our low. Sunny and hot again on Thursday with highs in the mid-90s, triple-digit heat index. Headed towards Friday, it's a better chance of rain. We'll still be in the low 90s, but with a 60 to 70% chance of rain in the afternoon on Friday. Again, though, Wednesday, sunny and hot today, 97. From the WJOL Will County Weather Center, I'm Chuck Brady.
10: Illinois is providing more support to individuals who were wrongfully imprisoned in the state. Governor Pritzker signed the Certificate of Innocence Act. The measure amends the Court of Claims Act, which allows those who have been unjustly incarcerated to bring a claim for time served in prison and receive financial compensation from the state. The new law increases the maximum amount awarded for claims and expands the eligibility for those who can file a claim. The Village of Manhattan's Young Entrepreneur Market is back for a fifth year. A record-breaking 57 young businesses will showcase their creativity, talent, and entrepreneurial spirit on Saturday, July 18th from 10 a.m. to 1 p.m. It'll be held in the Village Hall parking lot. From Hands of Hope of Illinois and the Joliet Hope Center Newsroom, I'm Dawn Desart. 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
3: IDOT has announced that 4 miles of I-80 in Joliet are now officially open. According to IDOT, by the end of this year, more than 13 miles of improvements will be completed along the corridor stretching from Ridge Road to Larkin Avenue and from Richards Street to US 30. An air quality alert remains in effect today. Currently, ground-level ozone is forecasted to be unhealthy for sensitive groups. Additionally, current modeling indicates the potential for wildfire smoke from Canada reaching parts of northern Illinois by tomorrow. Active children and adults, especially people with pulmonary or respiratory disease such as asthma, should limit prolonged outdoor activity. From Hands of Hope of Illinois and the Joliet Hope Center Newsroom, I'm Dawn Desart. 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

0: me in my district, hey, we're going to swap out this Republican for this Republican. I'm like, yeah, okay, that's fine. I'm not going to root for the Democrat, and neither is anybody else, and vice versa in other districts. So why are we hanging on to these ancients if you just swap out one D for another, one R for another? Maybe it'll come to an end. I don't know.
1: Because to run, you'd have to have the backing of the party, and they're at no point ever going to take even the slightest risk of swapping out the 72-year-old for a 42-year-old.
0: Especially if the 72-year-old kind of likes the gig.
1: Right. I guess. I don't know, but we got to break out of it somehow. It's just, it's nutso. There's no other aspect of life where you'd say, no, let's turn it all over to 70-year-olds and 80-year-olds. Like, yeah. Almost exclusively to do everything. Right. What? That is really, really wild. But on the other hand, Mark Halperin says that at least currently, he thinks Bernie Sanders has got a really strong chance of being the Democratic nominee based on the directions the wind's blowing and Bernie's success in the past, and the fact that Bernie's still as sharp as ever. He doesn't look like he's lost a step, and he's 84.
0: I think Halpern's right. All the energy on the left is the young socialists.
1: You could easily
0: them, socialism isn't something to be apologized for. It's something to brag about.
1: You could easily see Bernie getting the nomination, I think.
0: Could they kneecap him a third time?
1: I don't know. He might kneecap himself with a fall.
0: Remember, it took a couple of heroes like James Clyburn and Joe Biden to save the Democrats from the scourge of Bernie last time.
1: So
2: Bernard Sanders.
1: He's got a birthday coming up, so I think he'll be 87 when he took office.
0: Wow.
1: Is that right? Yeah, because he's got a birthday coming up, wow. So he'd be 85, and then he would be 87 when he actually took office if he won. That... We're already into Ridiculousville that we have presidents in their 80s, but 87.
0: Right. Democrats, he's tanned, he's rested, he's been in the gym. Eric Swalwell. Maybe a little rapey, maybe a little Chinese spy lover, but come on.
1: I just came across this article. They're really trying to get a different security system going in airports in Europe, the EU particularly. All biometric checkpoints, which they think is going to speed things up once they get it going. But trying to get it going is really bogging things down. I'm glad I'm not traveling around Europe this summer. They got to get you into the system first with your fingerprints, your eye scans, your face scans, all the different sort of stuff. So the first time you fly anywhere in the EU system this summer, they got to get all that information, which takes a while. So the lines have been terrible. Hours-long waits any time of day everywhere. But the theory is once you're in the system, it's going to be much faster than having to show a passport or anything else. You'll just walk through and it'll read all your biometrics and it'll be practically instantaneous, which sounds pretty cool, other than the being able to track you everywhere you go part of it.
0: It was funny, and I meant to talk about this, going to and fro the United States for our cruise to Alaska, because we had to pass briefly through the lawless region of Canada.
1: Oh, my God.
0: But there are a lot of biometrics being used in airports now, including in customs. We just paused in front of a camera, took pictures of us, and said, hey, Joe, welcome back to the States. How are you, buddy? And then we filled out our silly little form for customs. I probably shouldn't talk about this. And a passenger I knew of was asked, do you have anything to declare? And that passenger said, yeah, I bought some earrings that were way above the limit. The officer said, enjoy them. And that passenger just kept walking. So I'm not sure what we're doing here.
1: Do you have anything?
0: If you're not Osama bin Laden, they let you back in.
1: Do you have anything to declare? I like Cher's music. Does that count?
3: Armstrong and Getty.
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3: An air quality alert remains in effect today. Currently, ground-level ozone is forecasted to be unhealthy for sensitive groups. Additionally, current modeling indicates the potential for wildfire smoke from Canada reaching parts of northern Illinois by tomorrow. Active children and adults, especially people with pulmonary or respiratory disease such as asthma, should limit prolonged outdoor activities. The weather forecast.
5: From the WJOL Will County Weather Center, it's a sunny and hot Wednesday. 97 degrees is what you can prepare for this afternoon, but the heat index, feel like temperature, 104 to 105. Mostly clear tonight. We get a little bit of a break from the temperature. 73 is our low. Sunny and hot again on Thursday with highs in the mid-90s, triple-digit heat index. Headed towards Friday, it's a better chance of rain. We'll still be in the low 90s, but with a 60 to 70% chance of rain in the afternoon on Friday. Again, though, Wednesday, sunny and hot today, 97. From the WJOL Will County Weather Center, I'm Chuck Brady.
3: Illinois is providing more support to individuals who were wrongfully imprisoned in the state. Governor Pritzker signed the Certificate of Innocence Act. The measure amends the Court of Claims Act, which allows those who have been unjustly incarcerated to bring a claim for time served in prison and receive financial compensation from the state. The new law increases the maximum amount awarded for claims and expands the eligibility for those who can file a claim. The Village of Manhattan's Young Entrepreneur Market is back for a fifth year. A record-breaking 57 young businesses will showcase their creativity, talent, and entrepreneurial spirit on Saturday, July 18th from 10 a.m. to 1 p.m. It'll be held in the Village Hall parking lot. From Hands of Hope of Illinois and the Joliet Hope Center Newsroom, I'm Dawn Desart. 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

year, more than 13 miles of improvements will be completed along the corridor stretching from Ridge Road to Larkin Avenue and from Richards Street to US 30. An air quality alert remains in effect today. Currently, ground level ozone is forecasted to be unhealthy for sensitive groups. Additionally, current modeling indicates the potential for wildfire smoke from Canada reaching parts of northern Illinois by tomorrow. Active children and adults, especially people with pulmonary or respiratory disease such as asthma, should limit prolonged outdoor activity. From Hands of Hope of Illinois and the Joliet Hope Center Newsroom, I'm Dawn Desart. 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

0: We were just mocking fake doctors or people who have PhDs who go by doctor and kind of lead you to believe they're medical doctors. This guy's an actual doctor, I think. I would assume he is. Dr. Sam Hawgood, he's the chancellor of UC San Francisco. Maybe he's not, actually. But they're asking him about the medical school because it's one of the most respected medical schools in the country, in the world. And he was on Capitol Hill yesterday, and they had the conversation that comes up now that we have to get into that nobody ever asked these questions, not very many years ago.
1: On whether
0: men could have babies and all the trans stuff. They can't, by the way.
1: Yeah.
0: And here he is as the guy running a school with a top medical school, not willing to answer the question.
2: The problem with using the word pregnant women, I use it myself.
3: Has a non-biological woman ever had a baby?
2: A transgender person
3: That's not a biological woman. Has a non-biological woman ever had a baby?
2: I would reiterate,
3: it's ridiculous.
0: It is ridiculous.
1: It's completely farcical.
0: He rejected the term pregnant woman is how it started.
1: Yeah. It's really, really important to reject that madness. For reasons we've talked about before, and I don't mean to seem bored with it. I don't want to wear you out with it. But if they can get you to state something that you know in your heart is untrue, they have you.
0: Well, I'm bored with that conversation they were having. So, but the topic needs to continue to be dealt with, obviously. Sure. So how would you handle that? Because trying to, it always sounds like they're trying to, they're aghast that he believes that, and they're trying to, like, arguing him out of the point. Well, that's not, he doesn't believe that. He believes it's the current political position that he wants to be part of. So how do you attack that when that's the case?
1: I'm not sure I agree with you, because I think a lot of people, I don't know this guy, but a lot of people in that, you know, cabal actually believe that being a woman is a social construct, and that if a man declares himself a woman, that is a woman.
0: Maybe that's
1: because gender is how you express yourself.
0: Yeah.
1: But then they smear the difference between gender and sex and try to have it both ways.
0: That'd be the best way to do it then, to simplify it for people to hear. Drag out of him what you just said. Gender is a social construct. Make him say that. Because getting into the details of whether a woman can have a baby, I don't know. It's so ridiculous. But maybe make him just really stand on that hill and wave the flag of there's no such thing as men and women. It's made up. And then see if most people agree with him or not. The answer is they don't. Like, I'm guessing 90-10, 80-20 at worst.
1: When they try to indoctrinate your children using, for instance, the genderbread person or the gender corn or the gendopus or whatever they're using in your kids' indoctrination factory, they say sex is your biological body that was assigned at birth. Gender is how you feel and how you express themselves. And so if a man claims to be a woman, that's his gender. He is a woman. But then again, they smear the difference between gender and sex to try to just get you to fall in line and say, I'll do and say whatever you tell me to, just don't hurt me.
0: And then you leap to, he says he's a man, so a man can have a baby.
1: Right.
4: Armstrong and Getty.
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4: An air quality alert remains in effect today. Currently, ground-level ozone is forecasted to be unhealthy for sensitive groups. Additionally, current modeling indicates the potential for wildfire smoke from Canada reaching parts of northern Illinois by tomorrow. Active children and adults, especially people with pulmonary or respiratory disease such as asthma, should limit prolonged outdoor activities. The weather forecast.
5: From the WJOL Will County Weather Center, it's a sunny and hot Wednesday. 97 degrees is what you can prepare for this afternoon, but the heat index, feel-like temperature, 104 to 105. Mostly clear tonight. We get a little bit of a break from the temperature. 73 is our low. Sunny and hot again on Thursday with highs in the mid-90s, triple-digit heat index. Headed towards Friday, it's a better chance of rain. We'll still be in the low 90s, but with a 60 to 70% chance of rain in the afternoon on Friday. Again, though, Wednesday, sunny and hot today, 97. From the WJOL Will County Weather Center, I'm Chuck Brady.
4: Illinois is providing more support to individuals who were wrongfully imprisoned in the state. Governor Pritzker signed the Certificate of Innocence Act. The measure amends the Court of Claims Act, which allows those who have been unjustly incarcerated to bring a claim for time served in prison and receive financial compensation from the state. The new law increases the maximum amount awarded for claims and expands the eligibility for those who can file a claim. The Village of Manhattan's Young Entrepreneur Market is back for a fifth year. A record-breaking 57 young businesses will showcase their creativity, talent, and entrepreneurial spirit on Saturday, July 18th from 10 a.m. to 1 p.m. It'll be held in the Village Hall parking lot. From Hands of Hope of Illinois and the Joliet Hope Center Newsroom, I'm Dawn Desart. 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
4: Sailors pay before the goods reach consumers fell 0.3% in June. 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
4: Michigan officials issuing air quality alerts that stretch across the state and into other states due to toxic smoke from more than 800 wildfires burning in Canada. An orange haze impacting people in Minnesota, too, along with Niagara Falls. ABC's Ginger Z has more on wildfires burning here in the U.S.
6: Wildfires triggering thousands of evacuations in northern Minnesota. And out west, hot and dry conditions are supercharging flames in Napa County. Firefighters bulldozing fire lines to keep the combustion contained.
4: The CDC confirms cases of cyclosporiasis in 34 states as thousands come down with the intestinal illness. Michigan at the center of the parasitic infection with 400 more cases, health officials say, that were confirmed since yesterday. Cases in that state alone topping 3,000. Now a popular fast food chain announcing it's voluntarily removing some items as a precaution. Here's ABC's Stephanie Ramos.
7: Taco Bell saying they have voluntarily removed some ingredients at select locations as the foodborne parasite cyclosporiasis rapidly spreads across the U.S. The company stating public health officials have not confirmed a link to Taco Bell or any specific ingredient, supplier, restaurant, or retailer, adding they will closely monitor the situation.
4: Michigan health officials this week say early results of testing may point to lettuce or produce as a potential source. I'm Michelle Franzen, ABC News.
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10: IDOT has announced that 4 miles of I-80 in Joliet are now officially open. According to IDOT, by the end of this year, more than 13 miles of improvements will be completed along the corridor stretching from Ridge Road to Larkin Avenue and from Richards Street to US 30. An air quality alert remains in effect today. Currently, ground level ozone is forecasted to be unhealthy.

Sensitive groups. Additionally, current modeling indicates the potential for wildfire smoke from Canada reaching parts of northern Illinois by tomorrow. Active children and adults, especially people with pulmonary or respiratory disease such as asthma, should limit prolonged outdoor activity. From Hands of Hope of Illinois and the Joliet Hope Center Newsroom, I'm Dawn Desart. 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
7: 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Yes, put it down. 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
1: The search for missing boaters in San Francisco Bay continuing after the vessel began sinking yesterday.
2: The search remains ongoing for three victims on board who went missing when the boat capsized. Why the boat took on water remains unclear today. It was a cabin cruiser type boat near Alcatraz. San Francisco Fire Chief Dean Crispin.
3: Our understanding was there was some kind of memorial service that they were engaging in. That's why they were using this particular vessel. They were hit by a wave or took on water and the boat capsized.
2: One victim died shortly after being found. 20 in total were on the boat. The effort now is to find the missing. Alex Stone, ABC News.
1: A bipartisan panel in Wisconsin found that the world's richest man likely broke state law when he handed out $1 million checks to voters in the 2025 state Supreme Court election.
4: The Wisconsin Elections Commission has referred complaints against billionaire Elon Musk to prosecutors, saying there's probable cause he violated the state's election bribery law. The panel points to Musk's social media posts and $1 million checks handed to voters just before the 2025 Wisconsin Supreme Court election. The Brown County District Attorney will now decide whether to file criminal charges. Musk's attorneys have argued the giveaways were protected free speech and designed to promote opposition to what they called activist judges.
1: ABC's Dave Packer. A 67-million-old T-Rex fossil sold for $50.1 million, the most valuable dinosaur ever sold at auction. Michelle Franz in ABC News.
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7: IDOT has announced that 4 miles of I-80 in Joliet are now officially open. According to IDOT, by the end of this year, more than 13 miles of improvements will be completed along the corridor stretching from Ridge Road to Larkin Avenue and from Richards Street to US 30. An air quality alert remains in effect today. Currently, ground-level ozone is forecasted to be unhealthy for sensitive groups. Additionally, current modeling indicates the potential for wildfire smoke from Canada reaching parts of northern Illinois by tomorrow. Active children and adults, especially people with pulmonary or respiratory disease such as asthma, should limit prolonged outdoor activity. From Hands of Hope of Illinois and the Joliet Hope Center Newsroom, I'm Dawn Dessart. 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
1: An air quality alert remains in effect today. Currently, ground level ozone is forecasted to be unhealthy for sensitive groups. Additionally, current modeling indicates the potential for wildfire smoke from Canada reaching parts of northern Illinois by tomorrow. Active children and adults, especially people with pulmonary or respiratory disease such as asthma, should limit prolonged outdoor activities. The weather forecast.
2: From the WJOL Will County Weather Center, it's a sunny and hot Wednesday. 97 degrees is what you can prepare for this afternoon, but the heat index, feel like temperature, 104 to 105. Mostly clear tonight. We get a little bit of a break from the temperature. 73 is our low. Sunny and hot again on Thursday with highs in the mid-90s. Triple-digit heat index. Headed towards Friday, it's a better chance of rain. We'll still be in the low 90s, but with a 60 to 70% chance of rain in the afternoon on Friday. Again, though, Wednesday, sunny and hot today, 97. 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
1: Illinois is providing more support to individuals who were wrongfully imprisoned in the state. Governor Pritzker signed the Certificate of Innocence Act. The measure amends the Court of Claims Act, which allows those who have been unjustly incarcerated to bring a claim for time served in prison and receive financial compensation from the state. The new law increases the maximum amount awarded for claims and expands the eligibility for those who can file a claim. The Village of Manhattan's Young Entrepreneur Market is back for a fifth year. A record-breaking 57 young businesses will showcase their creativity, talent, and entrepreneurial spirit on Saturday, July 18th from 10 a.m. to 1 p.m. It'll be held in the Village Hall parking lot. From Hands of Hope of Illinois and the Joliet Hope Center Newsroom, I'm Dawn Desart. 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
0: 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John is in San Francisco. Hey, John, what's up in your world?
9: Hey, thanks for taking my call.
0: Sure. How can we help?
9: So I'm dealing with three pending debt collection lawsuits right now, and I have another account that's still in collections that's probably going to turn into a fourth lawsuit if I don't get it resolved soon. I'm trying to negotiate settlements, and it's been pretty overwhelming. Does it make sense to hire an attorney to fight them or even look into, like, Chapter 7 as a last resort? I don't think I'm there yet, but wanted to know all my options.
10: What's the amount? Everything
0: is how much do you owe these guys?
9: So the four in total is $21,000.
0: Mm-hmm.
9: 21.6. The two I'm trying to negotiate, the lowest will come down to $6,000. I'll try to offer them $3,000, but, you know, they won't budge. I do have around $8,000 in savings just to try to deal with this, but...
0: You've got two in court, is that right?
9: So three in court.
0: One, okay, and three and a quarter are how much? Give me the amounts on those each.
9: Okay, so one's 3.1 thousand or $3,100.
0: Okay.
9: The other is $4,300.
0: Mm-hmm.
9: Third one is $5,500.
0: Okay, and these are credit cards or what?
9: They were personal loans that I took out in my early 20s.
10: So you can't take the $8,000 and clear the top two?
0: Yeah, you could. Have they offered you settlements on any of these?
9: They offered $6,000 to take out of the first two that I mentioned.
10: Love that.
0: Okay, that's $7,400 discounted to $6,000. Okay, so you could do that, and you'd be down to two. And then you got $5,500. Now, personal loans, are you talking about with a bank or a rip-off finance company or what?
9: Yeah, it was just like through the bank or through,
0: make?
9: $95 a year.
0: Why are you behind on these little bitty loans if you make $95 a year?
9: So I only started making $95 for, I think, about a year. Before that, I was making maybe $65 at most.
0: Yeah, but if you make $95, you could have cleared $21 in 1 year. Why haven't you?
9: I also have some more debt on top of that.
0: How much?
9: $12,000.
0: On what?
9: So about $7,000 in credit cards and the rest in student loans.
10: Okay. What about
0: how much do you owe on your car?
9: No car payments.
0: Are you married?
9: Yes, and not married. I have a girlfriend and one kid.
10: Okay, but
0: how old are you?
9: 31.
0: Okay.
10: Okay, and is this I'm putting family in air quotes. Is everybody together? Like you all live together?
9: Yes.
10: And you're all contributing? Okay. Okay.
9: Yeah, I do want to get married. It's just, you know, I just want to deal with the debts first before.
10: I
9: don't want her to be liable for any of this.
0: She's not going to be liable for it.
10: Yeah, that's neither here nor there. I think part of cleaning up the situation, all of this is a mess, not just the financial side. So part of cleaning up this situation is going to involve the relational side too. And I think you'll be shocked at how much peace you get from putting a nice little bow on your family situation and making it legal. And then now you can actually have real support as you go and start cleaning up this mess. And to Dave's point, you make $95,000 a year. I would.
0: You are not bankrupt. That's one of your answers. Okay.
10: Yeah, you're not bankrupt. Chance. Take the money that you have, clear off the first two. Now you've got the $5,500 one, and you never said what the fourth one was.
0: Well, it's
9: The fourth one was $9,200.
10: Okay.
0: Okay.
10: And that one's not even in court yet, so you kind of have to focus on what you need to focus on. The first two that are in court, you can clear those. And then you're not going to be far away from getting the money that you need to clear the third one.
0: You make enough money to just pay these
10: things.
0: Especially if you get settlement offers. So pile up, you know, you got $8,000 now. We're going to spend six of it and get rid of these two. Get it in writing before you give them any money. Don't give them money unless you get the settlement in writing. The $6,000 offer come in writing on email?
9: Yeah, I can ask for it. The only thing that concerned me was that they wanted, like, my bank account number.
0: No, I'll wire you the money, or I'll give you a prepaid debit card number. Go get a prepaid debit card for $6,000. Do not give them access to your checking account under any circumstances.
9: Okay.
0: They'll clean you out. They lie. Okay? And so, but, you know, you can clear every bit of this, and there's nothing to panic about. But here's the deal. You're going to have to get proactive and get after this.
10: Yeah, you're in a state.
0: You've been screwing
10: chaos.
0: Around for a year.
10: Your life is just in chaos, and you need to clean it up. Like I said, go ahead and marry the girl. You need a budget and see where this $9,500 is going, or $95,000 is going every year. You need to put some formation to your life, and I think that that's going to help you out a lot. And I think that this is just the kick in the pants you need to.
0: Yeah, no more eating out, no more partying, no more happy hour, no more nothing. All you're going to do is work and pay bills and get your life back. Your life is screwed up upside down because you're not addressing these things, and they're coming after your throat. And so, you know, you got to address them. The good news is we can get rid of two of the four that are pending going towards this. Cut up the credit cards. Get on a budget. You can clean every bit of your debt, all of it, everything you've told us about in a year, everything. And what we'll do is we'll set you up on the Every Dollar account. And, so our suggestion is clear those two. Get married this weekend. Doesn't cost any money. She's not liable just because you got married. And then the two of you sit down as a husband and wife and start building a life together, which involves cleaning this mess up. But y'all are just running around acting like you're freaking 16 years old. And you're getting your head taken off doing it. So this is no longer a game. We're down into adult land now. And that's what we've got to play. You got to play serious. And no, you're not bankrupt. And no, you know, you don't need an attorney, because if you go to court with or without an attorney, and the question the judge asks is this a valid debt? Yes. Have you paid it? No. Guilty. That's simple. Yeah. You lose the case, because it's not a question of your character. It's not a question of what happened. It's not a question of you didn't have a job. It's not a question of your mama. It's not a question of nothing. Just simple. Did you pay the debt that you owe? No. Boom. Judgment. Okay? That's simple. A lawyer can't keep that from happening. The only thing a lawyer could do is maybe could be negotiating better than you've been negotiating. Because your offer here of $6,000 is not a great offer. But given that you've got eight, I'd get rid of it. I'd do it in a heartbeat.
10: Yeah, plus, it's been around forever. So it's time to just Case closed.
0: Yeah. So these things, when we ignore them and sweep them under the rug, we not only get a lumpy rug, they have a high rate of resurrection. And now you have zombies walking all through your... They come up out of the grave and you have zombies walking through your house. And because we didn't deal with them. And so what you've got to do is take the zombies out fast, hardcore.

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1: Michigan officials issuing air quality alerts across the state due to toxic smoke from more than 800 wildfires burning in Canada. An orange haze impacting people in Minnesota, too, with fires there along with Niagara Falls. In the Southwest, extreme rainfall is the threat. Parts of central Texas getting hit once again with flash flooding the concern. California's Department of Motor Vehicles notifying more than 10,000 drivers in the state that they may be required to redo on their qualification testing after some answers raised red flags.
2: Thousands of drivers here in California are being told they have to retake their written driving test because a DMV suspects them of cheating. The DMV sent around 11,000 drivers letters saying their test showed irregularities. The LA Times reports that the DMV identified patterns in the results of driver knowledge tests, indicating that some test takers may have taken part in cheating methods. The DMV won't confirm that or explain more. An unspecified number of those cases have been referred to prosecutors for possible charges, according to the LA Times. Alex Stone, ABC News, Los Angeles.
1: In France, a bill allowing adults with incurable illnesses to receive lethal medication was given final approval by the country's National Assembly. It follows a three-year effort to finalize the framework and clear legal, moral, and religious hurdles. The bill sets strict conditions for medically assisted suicide. I'm Michelle Franzen, ABC News.
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5: IDOT has announced that 4 miles of I-80 in Joliet are now officially open. According to IDOT, by the end of this year, more than 13 miles of improvements will be completed along the corridor, stretching from Ridge Road to Larkin Avenue and from Richards Street to US 30. An air quality alert remains in effect today. Currently, ground-level ozone is forecasted to be unhealthy for sensitive groups. Additionally, current modeling indicates the potential for wildfire smoke from Canada reaching parts of northern Illinois by tomorrow. Active children and adults, especially people with pulmonary or respiratory disease such as asthma, should limit prolonged outdoor activity. From Hands of Hope of Illinois and the Joliet Hope Center Newsroom, I'm Dawn Desart. 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
11: All right, let's do it. The Markley, Van Camp, and Robbins Show. Jamie Markley, David Van Camp, Scott Robbins. Okay, there's a lot to get to today.
12: Oh, yeah.
11: A lot going on. And the weather is usually a story somewhere around the country. And morning news shows will talk about it a lot.
12: Mm-hmm.
11: Texas getting hit.
12: Oh, yeah, a lot of flooding. And there's a very rare tornado in San Antonio.
11: I saw just some of the damage.
12: Crazy.
11: Yeah.
12: I'm like, what is going on right now? But
13: cars floating and businesses being destroyed, and it was like, this is crazy.
11: Yeah. Mm-hmm. So you know what we're going to hear about, how climate change is...
13: Well, of course.
12: Oh, yeah. Of course.
11: We're responsible for it all.
12: It's never flooded, famously, in the Texas Hill Country before.
11: Right. Yeah.
13: Stevie Ray Vaughan, I believe, tackled that with Texas flood.
12: He did. Yeah.
13: I think so.
11: 1983, yeah.
13: I believe so.
11: Did you know, by the way, turbulence with planes...
13: Yeah.
11: Has increased because of climate change. Also
13: really?
11: Saw that one today.
13: Yeah.
11: We could get into that.
13: How is that possible?
11: Well, they'll explain it.
13: Oh, okay, good, because I really want to hear this one.
11: Because it affects wind, you see.
13: Okay, got it.
11: Yeah.
13: We control the wind now, all
11: yeah.
13: right.
11: Well, pretty much every day, and
13: yeah,
11: you can count on this in the summer, they're going to do a big weather story, especially

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1: An air quality alert remains in effect today. Currently, ground-level ozone is forecasted to be unhealthy for sensitive groups. Additionally, current modeling indicates the potential for wildfire smoke from Canada reaching parts of northern Illinois by tomorrow. Active children and adults, especially people with pulmonary or respiratory disease such as asthma, should limit prolonged outdoor activities. The weather forecast.
2: From the WJOL Will County Weather Center, it's a sunny and hot Wednesday. 97 degrees is what you can prepare for this afternoon, but the heat index, feel like temperature, 104 to 105. Mostly clear tonight. We get a little bit of a break from the temperature. 73 is our low. Sunny and hot again on Thursday with highs in the mid-90s, triple-digit heat index. Headed towards Friday, it's a better chance of rain. We'll still be in the low 90s, but with a 60 to 70% chance of rain in the afternoon on Friday. Again, though, Wednesday, sunny and hot today, 97. From the WJOL Will County Weather Center, I'm Chuck Brady.
1: Illinois is providing more support to individuals who were wrongfully imprisoned in the state. Governor Pritzker signed the Certificate of Innocence Act. The measure amends the Court of Claims Act, which allows those who have been unjustly incarcerated to bring a claim for time served in prison and receive financial compensation from the state. The new law increases the maximum amount awarded for claims and expands the eligibility for those who can file a claim. The Village of Manhattan's Young Entrepreneur Market is back for a fifth year. A record-breaking 57 young businesses will showcase their creativity, talent, and entrepreneurial spirit on Saturday, July 18th from 10 a.m. to 1 p.m. It'll be held in the Village Hall parking lot. From Hands of Hope of Illinois and the Joliet Hope Center Newsroom, I'm Dawn Desart. 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
5: Sunshine is in the summer. Blue skies in the winter.
6: Summertime. It's fun time. Unless, of course, it's 100 degrees outside. Can't take the heat? 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
9: The Markley, Van Camp, and Robbins Show. Jamie Markley, David Van Camp, Scott Robbins. Hunter Biden has spoken again.
10: Oh, my gosh.
9: I'm always here for
11: it. What is it with the Bidens right now?
10: Well, I part of me thinks that they've just sort of let him out like a terrier on crack or something. to just make a lot of noise and make life miserable for Democrats? Because every time he does an interview, he makes some headlines. And the Democrat establishment, they desperately want to move on from the Bidens. They're like, hey, look, we got socialists to deal with. We don't want to deal with the former crackhead son of the former president who embarrassed us.
11: But I do believe the reports, they need money.
10: Oh, I think that's true, yeah.
11: They're out of cash.
10: Yeah.
12: I guess. Explain it.
10: Hunter Biden, during a podcast interview, was asked what he'd like to say to President Trump. I think I got all the swear words out.
12: Oh, no.
10: All right, here we go.
13: I would tell him to go himself. That's what I would tell him. And please leave.
11: There's two F-bombs in there. Go
10: bleep your bleeping
11: his
10: self.
11: His bleeping self. Yeah. Wow. That's...
13: And please leave. I mean, like I can be civil and I can tell you, like, oh, well, listen, he's a president. I don't want him to be pissed off at me. He's the president of the United States. Well, obviously, wouldn't you want to have a constructive dad? This man has tried to torture me for 10 years.
11: I don't know what it is about his cadence that cracks me up.
10: Well, it's
11: the F-ham thing.
10: That does not sound like a sober individual to me.
13: Wouldn't you want to have a constructive dad? This man has tried to torture me for 10 years. The he says about my dad?
11: Yes.
13: The that he says about my dad. His obsession with tormenting my dad. Hanging a picture of an auto pin on the colony. Demeaning him. And all the things that he said about him. And anyone would expect me to do anything outside of which I would never do is physical violence against that person. Well, what the kind of man would I be? Yeah. If I didn't tell him to go himself. What kind of man would I be? I ask that to all of you UFC fans. I'm a UFC fan too. You know, I've challenged Don Jr. to a cage match 3 times now. Never heard back from him. That's how I'm going to pay all my debt.
11: Man. I tell you, it always entertains me.
10: I like that. Putting the
11: I would never hire him. I would never trust him.

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0: We're looking at Camp Wood. They've already received about 12 inches of rain, expected to receive more here today, too. So this is going to continue through today into tomorrow.
1: A search and rescue operation continuing for three people still missing in the San Francisco Bay after a boat began sinking near Alcatraz Island. ABC's Trevor Ault is in San Francisco.
2: Coast Guard racing to the scene, but by the time they arrived, the bottom two levels of that three-level cruiser were underwater. It's unclear if anyone was wearing a life vest. One passenger rushed to shore was later pronounced dead. 13 passengers were safely rescued. Three people were taken to the hospital with injuries.
1: Officials say 20 people, most of them relatives, were on board. A 67-million-year-old T-Rex fossil just sold for $50.1 million. That's the most valuable dinosaur ever sold at auction. It's also one of the largest ever unearthed. It was found in South Dakota and nicknamed Gus. Michelle Franz in ABC News.
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7: Good afternoon. For the hands of Hope of Illinois and the Joliet Hope Center Newsroom, I'm Jeremy Scott with 1340 WJOL News. The heat wave continues in our area. Temperatures yesterday reached 96 degrees, just short of the record of 100 degrees set in 1998 for July 14th. Meanwhile, an air quality alert is in effect until tomorrow evening. Now, this warning is due to wildfire smoke that could reach the region in the next couple of days. Health experts are urging people to stay indoors, use stronger air filters, and turn off fresh air intakes on air conditioning. Meanwhile, since July 1st, at least five people have died due to the extreme heat in the Chicagoland area. And at last night's Village of Chora board meeting, Chief Philip Arnold now said after a 40-year career in law enforcement, he's retiring. Arnold became the fourth chief of police in Shorewood back in 2021 from the Wilmington Police Department, demonstrating exceptional leadership and commitment to the safety of the Shorewood community. Other stops in Arnold's long career include Harvey, East Hazelcrest, Thornton, and Amtrak. Your hot weather forecast and traffic come your way in just 15 minutes.
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14: The Markley, Van Camp, and Robbins Show. Jamie Markley, David Van Camp, Scott Robbins. Okay, so this Jack Smith thing.
15: Yeah.
14: I mean, he's denying something that there's proof of.
15: Yeah, so, well, records from the Department of Justice show that the special counsel investigating Trump, that would be Jack Smith, did actually spy on members of Congress. Now, they got cell records, and the claim has been for a long time, well, it's just generic data, who is texting whom at what time, etc. They didn't actually read the messages. Except they did actually access the content of text messages of 44 members of Congress. And this was unknown to those members of Congress even up until like this week, or at least unconfirmed. Jack Smith, though, while testifying under oath, denied that they accessed any of the actual information.
16: Did the toll records that you requested from the senators, did they include the content of the phone calls?
17: No.
16: The records that you requested, the toll records from the members of Congress, include the content of text messages?
17: No.
14: Can't lie under oath.
15: Right.
18: Well, you can, but it's frowned upon.
14: Well, let's just cut to the chase. Yeah. David, is anything going to happen from this?
15: Nothing's ever going to happen.
14: It's frustrating.
18: It is frustrating.
14: Because that's something the left, they planted the seeds a long time ago. Trump's going to go after his political opponents. And then news outlets won't give the entire story, but will use it as another example of Trump going after his political opponents.
15: Yes.
14: But the guy clearly broke the law.
18: And no one is above the law. We've learned that from them.
14: Well, we've Jack heard Smith that is. Repeatedly.
18: Yeah.
14: Yes, apparently so. So we'll see, man. We'll see if anything comes of it. That's what people really want to see. Mm-hmm. It has been good to see some of the people that have, you know, been guilty of fraud for millions of dollars with Medicaid, a lot of stuff in

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10: It is a hot one out there, so if you are out and about, make sure you're drinking plenty of fluids. And make sure your car's topped off with fluids, too. Don't want to have to report on any sort of incident that you are stuck in traffic and stuff like that. If you're traveling on 55 north and southbound, that's heavy between 53 and 355, 80 westbound slow through the downtown Joliet area. And Route 6 is down to one lane in either direction as the construction of the new I-80 bridges take place. And that should be that way until late December. So the end is finally in sight for this 80 project. Forecast comes your way from the Will County Weather Center.
11: Clear skies and a little bit of a break from the heat tonight. We see 73 degrees for a low. Heat returns tomorrow, though. It'll be sunny and hot with a high in the mid-90s. Heat index triple digits once again. From the WJOL Will County Weather Center, I'm forecaster Chuck Brady.
10: It's a very hot 92 degrees. Feels like 100.
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4: 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Traffic and weather.
5: I know how little this stretch of roadway gets used, but still something to keep in mind. Route 6 will be down one lane from Brandon to the McDonough Street until late December, and that's all due to construction relating to the construction of the new IED bridge over the Des Plaines River. So, yes, that Haiti project finally, after all these years, the end is near, and it's not the light of the train coming right at us. Either way, 80 westbound tight through the downtown Joliet area. 55 north and southbound are both heavy. 53 all the way over to 355. Local roadways, for the most part, not looking too bad. Don't forget, air quality alert through tomorrow evening. Forecast comes your way for the Will County Weather Center.
6: Clear skies and a little bit of a break from the heat tonight. We see 73 degrees for a low. Heat returns tomorrow, though. It'll be sunny and hot with a high in the mid-90s. Heat index triple digits once again. From the WJOL Will County Weather Center, I'm forecaster Chuck Brady.
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0: News.
1: The CDC confirming cases of cyclosporiasis is in 34 states. Thousands coming down with the intestinal illness. Michigan remains at the center of the parasitic infection, logging 400 more cases since yesterday. Cases in the state top 3,000. Michelle Franzen, ABC News.
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5: Good afternoon from the hands of Hope of Illinois and the Joliet Hope Center Newsroom. I'm Jeremy Scott with 1340 WJOL News. The heat wave continues in our area. Temperatures yesterday reached 96 degrees, just short of the record of 100 degrees set in 1998 for July 14th. Meanwhile, an air quality alert is in effect until tomorrow evening. Now, this warning is due to wildfire smoke that could reach the region in the next couple of days. Health experts are urging people to stay indoors, use stronger air filters, and turn off fresh air intakes on air conditioning. Meanwhile, since July 1st, at least 5 people have died due to the extreme heat in the Chicagoland area. And at last night's Village of Shorewood board meeting, Chief Philip Arnold announced that after a 40-year career in law enforcement, he's retiring. Arnold became the fourth chief of police in Shorewood back in 2021 from the Wilmington Police Department, demonstrating exceptional leadership and commitment to the safety of the Shorewood community. Other stops in Arnold's law career include Harvey, East Hazelcrest, Thornton, and Amtrak. Your hot weather forecast and traffic come your way in just 15 minutes.
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11: The Markley, Van Camp, and Robbins Show. Thank you for being right here. As we just sift through the craziness, Jamie Markley, David Van Camp, Scott Robbins. So ICE is getting blamed for what, David?
12: A guy getting hit by a semi. A 28-year-old guy in Florida was fleeing an encounter with ICE agents in Florida and ran into the road, got hit by a truck. And the way NBC News framed it was, this is the second ICE-related fatality this week. He ran into the freaking road.
11: Oh, my gosh.
13: Yeah, what do you want him to do?
11: Not have to run from ICE.
13: Right.
11: Have him stay here forever.
13: Yeah,
11: I know. Shouldn't even be surprised at this point. Yeah.
13: It's always the crazy stuff, though.
11: I know, but...
13: It's like, what do you think's going to happen?
11: Part of the problem is the way media frames it.
13: Oh, yeah.
11: And they usually fail to report on the really bad people that have done horrible things to women, to kids.
13: Mm-hmm.
11: They don't report on it. Like, this is good news. We should all be celebrating that this monster is out of this country.
13: Yeah.
11: No, they're not going to do that. Just ICE bad.
13: Yes.
11: And it's Marilyn Mann and every other great dad that gets deported, and it's sad. And that's just the way they cover it. It's disgusting. Okay. Meanwhile, you have the socialists taking over the Democratic Party.
13: Yes.
11: And you've got some Democrats that are fighting it.
13: Mm-hmm.
11: And others that are like, well, I better join or I'm going to just get run over.
13: Yeah, fight it at your own peril.
12: Pretty much, yeah.
13: Yeah.
11: And you got another one that is embracing it.
12: Democrat Representative Gwen Moore was asked about the rise of socialists in her party on C-SPAN.
11: Okay.
14: I think Bill Clinton, I saw him a couple of weeks ago at a memorial for the late, great Barney Frank. And he said that if we were in Europe, as Democrats, we'd be 5 different parties. We'd be the Labor Party, we'd be Democratic Socialist, we'd be the Progressive Party, we'd be the Liberal Party. So we are a big tent.
12: Big tent.
11: You don't understand what the Democratic Socialists are out to do.
12: Yeah, they right now their number one enemy is not the Republican Party, it's the Democrat Party.
13: Yep.
11: Well, and they know how to use the Democratic Party to get what they truly want.
12: Yes.
11: But they don't understand it. Either that or they don't care and they just want to keep a job.
12: Yeah.
11: I'm not sure which one it is.
13: I think they've tapped into bitterness and envy like I haven't seen before.
12: Yeah, I think it's one of those situations where they're

0: sort of hoping it'll go away. It's like, all right, we'll let them win their races and just try to get a majority in the House in the fall, and then we'll bring them to heel later. Problem is the only Democrat that has ever been able to sort of, well, figuratively curb stomp these folks is Nancy Pelosi, and she's done. She's out of the game.
1: Yeah.
0: She is the only one who has been able to rein them in because, I mean, whether you like her or not, when it comes to behind-the-scenes politicking, she is a genius at that stuff.
1: And it's over.
0: And it's over now. And there's no heir apparent for her. They say Hakeem Jeffries, but please.
1: No, come on.
2: No.
1: He's already been beaten by them
0: in
1: his backyard. I don't know if you guys ever read Jeffrey Mead. I think he's really smart guy. And he was writing about the Democratic Socialists embedding themselves deep inside the Democratic Party like a parasite in the host.
0: Yeah. Mm.
1: And it's, if you care about secure borders, safe streets, rule of law, and the constitutional system that turned a bunch of colonies into the most prosperous free nation in history, you need to understand exactly what they're pushing and why it matters now. And he just laid it all out. Like, prisons and police, abolish. Mm-hmm. That's what they want. Borders and ICE, gone. The Constitution and government structure, gone. Mm-hmm. And they want massive wealth redistribution. Yes. Mm-hmm. And they're winning the ground inside the Democratic Party. And the whole, and you already know this, but they don't run as a separate party. They primary Democrats endorse from within and capture safe blue districts.
0: Yep.
1: So that's what you see in Denver and then New York, Pennsylvania, Michigan. But their strategy is classic entryism. They use the Democratic brand, voter base, and infrastructure while pushing the whole party further left on enforcement, borders, and economics. And that's what energizes the activists, is the low turnout primaries. Mm-hmm. And so, and this is what happens. It was brilliant to point this out. The range of acceptable ideas shifts left. So that's when you're saying, can you imagine someone talking about this stuff 5 years ago or 10 years ago, and it's just become sort of normal?
2: Yeah.
1: And that's what it is, pulling the whole machine away from the center. So it'll be fascinating to see what happens with the midterms with a lot of these people. Oh, yeah. Like in a general.
2: I mean, I've said this before. I mean, and I'm older than you guys, but I, you know, as a kid, you're growing up, and the idea. And
3: this is a test of the emergency alert system. This is a test. This is only a test. This is a test of the emergency alert system. This is a test. This is only a test.
2: Guy, they're off on an island somewhere. We want no part of that nonsense. There was always a guy running in the presidential race as a communist.
1: Yes.
2: Forever, you know. But there was no traction. There was no... Nothing.
1: But they don't call it that.
2: Well,
1: and if you call it that, then they bristle.
2: I realize.
1: Because they understand.
2: Exactly what it is.
1: Yes.
2: I mean, you can call it whatever you want. Yeah.
1: Yeah.
2: The Democratic Socialists. Those two words can't exist together.
1: But they do for millions of people that have been indoctrinated for years.
2: It's just nuts.
1: And that's the problem.
2: And how much in the forefront it is now.
1: And the reason, again, that I confidently say indoctrinated, you have the stat, David.
0: It is amazing because once again we're seeing this. So the Detroit News had a poll out that showed Haley Stevens. She was the one that did I think I heard her described best as talking like a Depression-era baseball coach. We're going to give him a little stick it to him.
4: Yeah.
1: Yeah.
0: Well, Haley Stevens is actually leading in the primary, according to this poll, among Democrats against far-left Islamist Abdul El-Sayed. 48-41, but it very much still up in the air, 10% undecided. And then once again, we see the familiar pattern. Among white voters, Abdul leads 51-39. It's not close. However, among black Democrats, Haley leads 67-21.
1: Yeah.
0: And there is a whole lot. I mean, again, you look at the intricate poll or the in-depth polling in New York City, even in Colorado, in that district in Colorado. You see this over and over again, that so-called marginalized communities
1: Yes.
0: Really don't like the socialists. And part of it, there's a couple things at play here. Part of it is because there are a lot of black Democrats who do consider themselves Christian and are wary of especially a guy named Abdul El Sayed.
1: Sure.
0: Some people will get mad or uncomfortable if you point that out. Well, that's reality. Okay?
1: Yes. Well, it means he's Muslim.
0: Yes.
1: Yes, that comes with its own problems. Sorry if that offends you.
0: And then there is some resentment about, people like the Abdul El Sayed. There's some resentment that somehow the Muslim population is sort of usurping the marginalized community stance from black Americans.
1: Mm-hmm.
0: There's resentment among some Democrat activists about
1: that. Sure.
0: And then there is also, most black people are not interested in communism.
1: No.
0: They're not interested in socialism. And there are
1: I say indoctrinated, because a lot of those white people are college educated.
0: Oh, yeah. Yeah, it is.
1: And they believe the goofy professor that said it's just never been done the right way.
0: Yep. Well, and socialism, since its inception and since its implementation around the world, has always been led by idiots who never got out of the faculty lounge, and then their cause winds up getting adopted by strongmen and autocrats.
1: Yep. There you go. And speaking of the marginalized communities, I mentioned I would try to make time for this today. We started it yesterday. It was Heather McDonald's piece in City Journal about the scourge of teen takeovers. That's what they call them. I mean, they're like mini riots. Yep. They're all over the country.
2: Mm-hmm.
1: And it's nuts. And I mean, you talking about teenagers just taking over an entire area, like a lot of times on a rampage. And she was giving all, the different facts about what's happened in all these different areas. And then she goes to what liberals will say is the problem and why it's happening. Okay?
2: Here we go.
1: Explanation one, loneliness. The takeovers are not random violence. Samuel Abrams, senior fellow at the American Enterprise Institute, told NBC News, it's not out of control youth. More often than not, it's a desperate need for connection.
2: It is out of control youth.
1: It is, of course, because it's allowed to happen.
2: Yes.
1: Because you're not making arrests and putting people in jail.
2: Making excuses like that. Golly.
1: Oh, yeah. Explanation two, it was COVID. The pandemic created a mental health crisis among teens. Yeah. That's what some, quote, experts have said.
2: I don't disagree with that.
0: Well, it wasn't COVID. It was the response to COVID.
2: Yeah, to COVID, yes.
1: Okay. I know a lot of people that were affected by COVID.
2: Yeah.
1: That doesn't mean that you just take over an entire block and twerk on a car.
0: Right.
1: And smash windows and steal stuff.
2: Absolutely not. But in terms of mental health crisis?
1: Sure.
2: Due to the effects of COVID? Yeah.
1: Explanation three, emotional neediness. The People's Action, which is a Detroit community violence intervention group, said a lot of times when you see kids out here, it's a cry for help. Can't you see the tears in their eyes as they're twerking? Explanation for poverty. Let's see, an Oklahoma nonprofit, and this would be Marilyn Looper Hildreth, told Oklahoma City's Journal Record the deadly teen takeover at Arcadia Lake, that's just from poverty. See, families need to be free from worrying about whether or not they're going to feed their children or if they're going to have their lights cut off. We're dealing with poverty underlying all of this, and that's what causes the crime. So poor people can't help it.
0: Right.
1: Okay, they need to break the law and twerk. And again, cause havoc everywhere they go.
0: That's the thing. The poverty thing might make sense if you're talking about, stealing and robbery and all of that. I think that's kind of a weak excuse, but at least there's some sense to that. Like going out to a lake and rioting because you're poor? That doesn't make sense.
1: Yes, of course. Well, another reason, explanation five, is hunger. Peace City CEO told the Journal Record some of the most effective programs reducing group-related violence connect families to food. It's just that they need groceries. That's why they're out twerking and causing mayhem.
0: They got a bake sale going on at the team takeover?
2: Yeah.
1: The last time I tried intermittent fasting, I was out on my neighbor's car twerking. I can't explain it.
2: Jumping up and down.
1: I couldn't help it. I was starving.
2: Yeah, you're
0: skipped lunch one day, and I wound up shooting off bottle rockets downtown. It's crazy.
1: Explanation six is capitalism. The whole takeovers are a symptom of capitalism. Ow. That was Robin Vincent on Detroit National Public Radio. Explanation seven, lack of safe spaces. Because teens deserve to have spaces where they're safe.
2: But they're not safe. You're congregating and blowing stuff up. And
1: well, that's why they're acting out. Explanation eight, there's no opportunities.
2: Oh, my God. Okay.
1: Mayor Johnson in Chicago should have told you that. And then explanation nine, there's just too much law enforcement.
2: Yeah.
1: Yes.
2: You wonder why these things are happening. Yeah.
1: I mean, when I'm around a bunch of cops, I think it's time to twerk and shoot off bottle rockets and steal.
0: I just start blasting, you know?
1: More reason straight ahead and the five stories we're watching today coming right up.

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9: 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Traffic and weather.
10: I know how little this stretch of roadway gets used, but still something to keep in mind. Route 6 will be down one lane from Brandon to McDonough Street until late December, and that's all due to construction relating to the construction of the new IED bridge over the Des Plaines River. So, yes, that AED project finally, after all these years, the end is near, and it's not the light of the train coming right at us. Either way, 80 westbound tight through the downtown Joliet area. 55 north and southbound are both heavy. 53 all the way over to 355. Local roadways, for the most part, not looking too bad. Don't forget, air quality alert through tomorrow evening. Forecast comes your way for the Will County Weather Center.
11: Clear skies and a little bit of a break from the heat tonight. We see 73 degrees for a low. Heat returns tomorrow, though. It'll be sunny and hot with a high in the mid-90s. Heat index triple digits once again. From the WJOL Will County Weather Center, I'm forecaster Chuck Brady.
10: 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Feels like 101.
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0: The Markley Van Camp and Robbins Show. Jamie Markley, David Van Camp, Scott Robbins, and the five stories we're watching today. One,
1: two, okay, Acting Attorney General number five, Todd Blanche, is going for the gig full-time. His confirmation hearing is today, and he has testified that the DOJ has no evidence that Epstein trafficked victims to other men, according to him. Number four. A San Diego infectious disease doctor telling the local NBC affiliate, hey, it's probably best to stay away from fresh produce for the next week because of the, you know, diarrhea lettuce that's been going around.
0: Staying away from salad, I think I can do that.
1: Yeah, let's do
2: that. I'd
1: like
2: a head of the diarrhea lettuce, please.
1: Number three, records from the Department of Justice show that the special counsel, Jack Smith, who was investigating Trump, tried to throw him in jail. Did actually spy on members of Congress. They got cell records initially claiming it was just sort of generic data, but they actually did access the content of text messages of at least 44 members of Congress. Number two, President Trump escalating the bombing of Iran by launching daytime airstrikes, and things are going boom. He says, hey, they want to talk, but I don't think that's on the table right now. And then number one, this just kind of made me laugh out loud. I think this would be interesting if they tried. Iranian member of parliament and former foreign minister called for Iran to invade a U.S. military base in the Middle East, kidnap American troops, take them back to Iran, and hold them hostage. Okay. Best of luck to you.
0: Yeah.
2: No kidding.
1: That's all right. That's a grand opening, grand closing.
0: Mm-hmm. No kidding. Having to see different, you know, stories. We're looking around at stuff. This jumped out to me. First, because it's Billy Joel, and David has a dislike of Billy Joel.
1: He's a horrible human being.
0: Almost inexplicable dislike of Billy Joel. But apparently, Billy Joel has a strong opinion of older artists that continue to release music past their prime. Did an interview with Rick Beato on his YouTube channel. I like Rick Beato.
2: Me too.
0: And he said, I've heard artists who keep putting out records, and really, they dilute their legacy. Maybe they're not as good as they used to be, or they're not as motivated as they were, but it ends up trailing off. He said he didn't want to go out like that, have his music played simply for being who he is. He said, I wanted it to be good, and I recognized that I didn't have the same motivation I used to have, so I said, stop. I look back, he hasn't released a studio album since 1993.
2: Yeah, a long time ago. Yep.
0: He would have been 44 years old.
2: Yep.
0: Nothing past that.
1: That was the only kindness he ever gave the world. Stop making new music.
2: Oh, my. I don't disagree with him, though, really. I mean, sometimes your shelf life is way up.
0: I know some artists that have released great records past the age of 45.
2: Too. Oh, me too.
0: Lots. But I guess he's just saying, well, my tank was gone.
2: Yeah, well, different strokes.
0: I guess.
2: I mean, Stones got a new album out, for crying out loud.
1: Well, they never made a deal with the devil like Billy Joel, though. The devil only gave him so much.
0: Didn't Mick and Keith go to the crossroads like Jimmy and Robert?
2: I believe they did.
0: I'm not quite sure.
2: Pleased to meet you.
0: This is the Markley Van Camp and Robin Show. I was just like, I don't know, man. And then I wonder, you know how many DUIs the guy had?
1: Yeah.
2: He had lots of them.
0: Does that have something to do with just not being motivated to write songs anymore?
1: Just drunk, yeah.
0: And the thing was, I think every tour he goes on, it sells out like crazy.
2: Yeah, he's not drunk anymore.
0: Did he sober up?
2: Yeah, he got sober.
0: Years ago?
2: I think he had to.
0: Probably.
2: Yeah.
0: Yeah, that was an issue. All right, David. Biggest story of the day.
1: Biggest story of the day is that, you seem to agree that Billy Joel is wrong about everything. I don't know, man. Robert Plant put out some interesting records, man.
0: 100%.
2: Yeah.
0: I mean, we can make a whole list.
2: Yeah, I mean, interesting is the good choice, yes.
0: Dude, the last couple of Metallica records are really good.
2: Does anybody really... Is there sort of a shrug there? I don't know.
0: Oh, I think... Well, we'll go over this with your big trifecta coming right up.

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4: 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Traffic and weather.
5: I know how little this stretch of roadway gets used, but still something to keep in mind. Route 6 will be down one lane from Brandon to McDonough Street until late December, and that's all due to construction relating to the construction of the new IED bridge over the Des Plaines River. So, yes, that Haiti project finally, after all these years, the end is near, and it's not the light of the train coming right at us. Either way, 80 westbound tight through the downtown Joliet area, 55 north and southbound are both heavy, 53 all the way over to 355. Local roadways, for the most part, not looking too bad. Don't forget, air quality alert through tomorrow evening. Forecast comes your way for the Will County Weather Center.
6: Clear skies and a little bit of a break from the heat tonight. We see 73 degrees for a low. Heat returns tomorrow, though. It'll be sunny and hot with a high in the mid-90s. Heat index triple digits once again. From the WJOL Will County Weather Center, I'm forecaster Chuck Brady.
5: It's 93. It feels like 101.
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0: News update, David Van Camp.
2: It's not so much a news update as this day in history. 10 years ago today, the 2016 presidential campaign in full swing. And here is Hillary Clinton.
4: I don't know who created Pokemon Go. But I'm trying to figure out how we get them to have Pokemon go to the polls.
3: She's terrible.
1: We really dodged a bullet there.
3: Several times.
1: Yeah, no kidding.
2: Man. Also, that German guy, Freddie, who's been touring the U.S. as he's...
3: He
2: dropped off the radar for a little while because people were trying to cancel him and whatnot. Well, he's back. And he went to a shooting range with his friends.
0: I saw it.
2: Yes, he goes. You got a couple of rifles laying down on the table there, a couple pistols, and he says, "Yeah, the fact you could have this at home and just shoot around is so crazy to me." Like, Freddie, you can be one of us.
0: Yes, you can
2: live here.
0: It's called freedom. That was one of the funniest shirts I saw. It was this woman that had a shirt over the 4th of July. Mm-hmm. That it was red, white, and blue, and it said MILF on it. Man, I love freedom.
3: Hey, there you go. I thought you knew, you didn't know.
2: I got in trouble for my shirt, and I put the tism in patriotism. That's what it says.
0: It's pretty good, man. Like, all right, that, we got to get the Nimrod.
5: When the going gets tough.
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6: I love the poorly educated.
0: All right. Nimrod's the News. We go to Hall County, Georgia, where the sheriff's office says a dude and a wife are both in county jail facing, a bunch of charges. This is Adam and Brittany Hollis. There was a search warrant that the sheriff's office had for a drug investigation. They had great lead. So they go to the Hollis home. They found the husband and wife in a shed on the property telling them, hey, we're here for a lawful search.
3: Right.
0: A warrant. They refused to open the door. Investigators learned that Adam Hollis was inside the shed burning methamphetamine in a toaster oven.
3: Oh, man.
0: And trying to destroy evidence as his wife tried to delay the deputies. When they pushed through the door, Adam Hollis moved toward the door armed with a running chainsaw with the blade actively moving. Oh, you drop it now! Guns beat chainsaw. He dropped the chainsaw. They're arrested in a lot of trouble, and that's Nimrod's in the News.
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0: 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Here's Chris Black and Adam Abdallah.
1: 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I'm Chris Black along with Adam Abdallah. It's Black and Abdallah live from Chicago until 3 Eastern, hanging out with you today here on Westwood One Sports. You can always call or text the show at 310-840-4910. How about that last night, Abdallah? The Major League Baseball All-Star Game. The American League, they win it 4-0. The pitchers showed up. No one showed up for the National League side. And there you go. You get the Midsummer Classic. Yes.
2: I feel like baseball was set back 50 years yesterday.
1: Oh, no. Please, no. Come on.
2: I feel like
1: it's the best all-star game in sports.
2: No, it's not. It's not.
1: What happened to the conversation we were having yesterday?
2: Yesterday was a great... 2 days ago, Monday night, was a great day for the sport of baseball. The home run derby... You took two steps forward, and now
1: slugged, man.
2: You took one gigantic step back.
1: You don't like strikeouts?
2: And now Paul Abdul and MC Scat Cat are opposites attract. That's how the song goes, Chris.
1: Okay.
2: Keep up.
1: Fill the young people in on what you're talking
2: about. There was a song from back in the day. She used to be an American Idol judge for those that are of a certain age. She used to be actually a pretty famous pop star. She had a song called Opposites Attract, and that's how the song goes. Two steps forward, I take one step back. We go together because opposites attract.
1: Well, in the
2: video, how the song goes. Yeah,
1: she's dancing with?
2: With a cartoon cat.
1: A cartoon cat,
2: yeah,
1: yes.
2: That's the rapper in the song, MC Scat Cat. Anyway... Monday night was two giant steps forward, and last night was an epic snooze fest.
1: Okay, all right.
2: And a gigantic leap backwards.
1: I mean, last night you had pitchers combined for 27 strikeouts.
2: Boring.
1: 15 strikeouts by the American League. Hey, you don't like pitching?
2: No. No, I like what I saw Monday night.
1: That didn't do anything for you?
2: I want the finest hitters in the game. I don't think pitchers should be allowed to go to the All-Star game.
1: Well, most didn't.
2: I mean,
1: you're talking about the best pitchers in the game. They didn't participate.
2: No, the relievers did.
1: Well, yeah, relievers.
2: The best relievers in the game did.
1: I mean, Shohei's not there.
2: No, I know.
1: The dude from Milwaukee is not there.
2: I want
1: all kinds of pitchers that were not part of the event.
2: From now on, I want positional players pitching in the All-Star game.
1: Oh, please.
2: I want dingers. I want another home run derby. Last night was so boring.
1: You're just a hater.
2: No, it was ridiculous. It made the NBA All-Star game look great. It made the NFL Pro Bowl games look like the Super Bowl.
1: You didn't watch.
2: Last night, I watched every pitch of that game.
1: Not the Pro Bowl games.
2: Doesn't matter.
1: You and I were in San Francisco.
2: We avoided
1: the Pro Bowl games.
2: I did. I watched for a little bit in my hotel room as we were getting ready to go to a fine dinner.
1: You and I would rather go to dinner than watch the Pro Bowl games.
2: While we were waiting to go to dinner, I did have them on TV as I watched the Shadur cam that they force-fed us. So I did watch some of the Pro Bowl games, but yesterday was an abomination of an All-Star game. It was horrible.
1: I mean, listen, it's the middle of summer. Some may think there's nothing going on. You and I think everything's going on. We love being here. We love talking to you here on Westwood One Sports on a day like today. It's fantastic. I enjoyed what I saw of the All-Star game. I thought it was cool.
2: Thank God for Summer League.
1: Well,
2: give me something to watch, and for Caleb Wilson.
1: Just inject the Caleb Wilson hype right into my veins.
2: The savior of the Chicago Bulls.
1: That's right. Hell yeah. Once again last night.
2: As we broadcast out of the great city of Chicago.
1: Yes.
2: To save me from sleeping

0: baseball sets the scene. I thought last night, what a cool tribute to the Sandlot. Right, you bring in all the kids on their bicycles and throughout the in the outfield, and then boom, you get a fireworks show.
1: For what?
0: It was cool.
1: On what?
0: What do you mean?
1: Was yesterday the 50th anniversary of the Sandlot or something?
0: No, it wasn't.
1: Was it the 20th anniversary of the Sandlot?
0: Came out in 1993.
1: Is it the anniversary of Ray Charles dying or something? Is it Ray Charles' birthday yesterday or something?
0: I don't think it was.
1: Then why did they waste my time interrupting the game and making the game longer yesterday?
0: It was a great
1: fireworks show? No, it wasn't.
0: Yes, it was.
1: I don't need to see some little whippersnapper getting an autograph while I'm waiting for more baseball.
0: You're doing a bit.
1: That was so dumb yesterday.
0: What are you talking about?
1: That was
0: great.
1: No,
0: get any feels from seeing the kids ride in on their bikes
1: I would have much rather watched the Sandlot than whatever crap that was on the field yesterday.
0: There's no greater moment in cinema for summer than that montage.
1: Yeah.
0: In the Sandlot.
1: Put on the movie.
0: On the
1: movie.
0: 4th of July, the kids are running out of the picnics and the family parties to go play baseball and under the lights. It's the one night a year, guys.
1: So put
0: the one night a year where the fireworks light up the sky and you can play on the in the diamond.
1: So put on the movie, or how about this?
0: I love it. It was cool.
1: Have them actually play during the fireworks then.
0: Well, it was all for show for the All-Star game last night.
1: It was dumb. It was dumb.
0: What do you mean it was dumb?
1: It was dumb. It wasted 10 minutes of my life. And actually, guess what? It woke me up from my slumber because I heard some pops going on. I had to do the what are those pops in my neighborhood? I had to play that game if you live in Chicago.
0: I know where you live. You don't have to play that game.
1: You know where I live. I sometimes have to play that game. I live far enough west.
0: I'm just saying, I think when you look at the event last night, I thought that was a nice touch. It was the cherry on top of the event.
1: Cherry on top of my nap.
0: Wait, what do you have against the Sandlot?
1: Nothing. I would have rather
0: a great baseball movie.
1: I would have rather watched. For what?
0: A great movie from your youth.
1: For what? There's no anniversary. There's nothing.
0: Summer.
1: The NL might have actually put out Ham Porter and had a better shot at scoring a run yesterday. This is ridiculous. It made the game longer. Wrap it up. This is dumb.
0: I can't take you seriously.
1: What are we doing
0: today?
1: Dude,
0: are you being
1: for
0: real?
1: Yes, it was boring.
0: You're really that annoyed with the Sandlot tribute?
1: It was boring. It was unnecessary. There was no point to it. It's not an anniversary. It's not a theme. It's not like, was the Sandlot filmed in Philly? Did it take place in Philly?
0: No, I believe the Sandlot was placed in the
1: California.
0: San Fernando Valley.
1: Because he was a Dodgers fan.
0: Yes.
1: It took place in California.
0: San Fernando Valley.
1: It has no ties to Philly whatsoever.
0: No.
1: Nothing.
0: No, I don't believe
1: so. I thought some of the little touches that they had to Philly were great. You signed the little Declaration of Independence thing when you fill out the lineup. I thought that was a nice little touch. But nothing. No, the Sandlot thing was dumb.
0: I saw someone put on social media that little do the players know that signing on that piece of paper was them agreeing to a salary cap.
1: Now that's funny. Now that's funny. Manfred comes out there. Gotcha.
0: I mean, I don't understand why it was a touching moment. I'm searching right now.
1: Touching for what?
0: Major League Baseball All-Star, The Sandlot. Here's an article, MLB.com. All-Stars share touching moment with young fans during America the Beautiful. I mean, come on.
1: Good for the eight kids that were on the field.
0: How do you not enjoy what we saw? And, you mentioned Rob Manfred. He's had a busy week. Yep.
2: With the first pick of the 2026 MLB draft.
0: Chalowski.
2: The Chicago White
0: Chalowski.
2: Sox. Select
0: Chalowski.
2: Rock Chalowski.
0: Oh, come on. Okay. Come on, Rob.
2: Rock Chalowski.
0: No, come on. You missed.
2: Select Rock Chalowski.
0: Nope. I've never heard a commissioner get the first player selected overall get the name wrong.
1: Mm-mm.
0: I mean, what are we doing here? I think you're the only person in America that disliked the fireworks show.
1: I saw some
0: tribute.
1: People on Twitter saying this is going on a little too long.
0: Yahoo.
1: This is ridiculous.
0: Yahoo, MLB All-Star Game for the fans and players alike. The Sandlot tribute makes for an unforgettable All-Star moment.
1: Yeah, unforgettable because it was so bad.
0: Unforgettable.
1: But I'm never going to forget the time that I lost watching that nonsense go on.
0: Epic fireworks show with iconic scenes from The Sandlot as the All-Stars pay tribute and homage to an incredible movie.
1: What
0: is your problem?
1: For what? The 33rd anniversary or 43rd anniversary of the movie?
0: Can't you just enjoy something?
1: What are we doing here? No. Why?

0: why? It was dumb. It was stupid. There was no point to it. You made the game, you made a boring game longer.
1: It was the only thing that was exciting.
0: At least you're admitting that.
1: Did you see all the players had sparklers as well?
0: Oh, cool. Nothing says cool like a bunch of adults holding That's awesome. And a couple of them were having a catch.
1: Of course.
0: I'm having a catch with Cody Bellinger.
1: Wouldn't you?
0: How fun is this?
1: No, that's pretty cool.
0: I'm getting an autograph from Freddie Freeman. Ooh, how cool is this? Meanwhile, little Timmy sitting in section 330 falling asleep. Because he's bored out of his GD mind.
1: No, I don't think
0: so. Because this is the most boring game in the history of All-Star games.
1: I think little kids, the fireworks, the baseball. I'm guessing little kids, I'm sure they've seen The Sandlot. Isn't that a classic that parents of our generation have passed down to their kids? I'm guessing so. Like, I don't think The Sandlot falls into the category of one of those situations where it's like young people are just not interested in it.
0: I'm not talking about The Sandlot. The Sandlot's great. The Sandlot's awesome. I think it's hands down not only one of the best.
1: Little Timmy's falling asleep in the stands. I'm sure he thought that was cool.
0: I'm sure he got woken up by a bunch of fireworks that didn't need to be there. My point is, The Sandlot's a great movie. Not only it is a great kids movie, it's probably the best sports movie that's ever been made.
1: That's a good argument. Yes.
0: Okay. It's the Wednesday of the All-Star break. Why not do that?
1: Come on. We're not taking phone calls on that. We're not taking texts on that.
0: Light it up.
1: No.
0: Let's do it.
1: We're not doing that.
0: We've got stuff to do today.
1: LeBron
0: versus MJ.
1: We got stuff to do today.
0: Sports movies.
1: No, we're not
0: doing
1: that.
0: Today's the day.
1: No, we're not.
0: Why do you think they did the All-Star game yesterday?
1: Well, because it's the middle of the season. What do you mean? What?
0: That's why they do it.
1: What?
0: So people can take vacations.
1: No, it's the All-Star break.
0: And so they can light off fireworks.
1: Wait. Who did something to your Cheerios this morning?
0: Nobody did anything to my Cheerios yesterday. My point is that was, we talked all day yesterday about how awesome of a day it was for baseball.
1: It was.
0: And how last night was going to be. All you're doing is complaining. It's the greatest All-Star game of all the All-Star games, and it was so boring. And it just highlighted how boring All-Star games are. It's so boring. It's boring.
1: It was awful. We'll take your phone calls at 310-840-9010.
0: What's your favorite sports movie? Light it up.
1: Is Abdallah anti-American because he doesn't want to support the Sandlot?
0: Don't say that and my last name together. You'll get me put on another list. Damn it. You cannot do that.
1: You're against The Sandlot.
0: No, I
1: and
0: love
1: the All-Star
0: it. No,
1: game
0: no, no.
1: And
0: you
1: baseball
0: can't say that.
1: And
0: you can't
1: fireworks
0: say that.
1: And Americana.
0: You can't say that. I'm not against any of it. I thought that the fireworks display and the need to extend the game because you want to have some kids roll out on a bike.
1: Yeah, it's
0: was,
1: fun.
0: No, it's not. It was stupid.
1: What do you mean it's stupid?
0: It was dumb. It was dumb.
1: What the hell is wrong with you?
0: It was dumb.
1: We can still take those phone calls if people have those thoughts.
0: It was
1: 310-840-4910 on a busy Wednesday show here on the Black and Abdallah show. I mean, I think it's... I've known you for a very long time.
0: It was dumb.
1: You and I went to high school together.
0: We did.
1: We're friendly. We never hung out in high school. We hung out in college, and since then we've definitely hung out.
0: We lived together.
1: You know, we've known each other for a long time.
0: Yeah.
1: I did not. When I saw last night, kids riding in the outfield on bicycles and fireworks in the sky. Ray Charles singing America the Beautiful.
0: I love it. In The Sandlot.
1: I did not think your opinion was going to be coming in here today.
0: Yeah.
1: Yelling at me and Raj before the show about how annoyed you were because of The Sandlot tribute during the All-Star
0: game. Put me to sleep the whole game.
1: And full disclosure, this is not an act. He's been on this for over an hour. We just started the show 13 minutes ago. He's been on this since he walked in the door,
0: I just thought
1: morning.
0: The game was boring. And the thing was, if you had told me it was a 25 year anniversary, a 50 year anniversary, absolutely. Or hey, the game or the movie took place in Philly, or it was filmed in.
1: Can't you just appreciate something that's great?
0: Rocky. You have Rocky.
1: It's a boxing film.
0: I don't care.
1: It has nothing to do.
0: Everything
1: with
0: literally.
1: Baseball.
0: Everything. I can't say it on the radio, but the day before, during the Home Run Derby, you had the guy that says the thing before the boxing matches. he says the thing. Yeah. I can't say it. We'll get fined.
1: Well, of course, but he was there as a part of the event.
0: That's a boxing thing.
1: Okay.
0: You can't have it in baseball. You can't have it. They did it.
1: 310-840-4910. We go to Alan in South Carolina. You're on with Black and Abdallah. What's up, Alan?
2: Hey, how's it going, guys?
1: What's up, man?
0: Alan?
2: Hey, I was just wondering, man, if you're so upset about the whole Sandlot thing, how do you feel about the Stand Up to Cancer moment?
0: Stand Up to Cancer is a great moment. That's a thing that they do every single year. That's a great moment to get cancer awareness. They put the little thing at the bottom. They get people to donate. That's a great thing that they do every single year. Nobody complains about that moment. What are you trying to do? Are you anti-cancer? What are you trying to do?
1: Yes, we all are anti-cancer.
0: Of course we are. We want them to fight cancer. They do that every single year.
1: Alan, great call. Call again, my man.
0: Of course they do. My sister survived cancer. What are you trying to do, Alan?
1: Oh, jeez. Huh? That's outstanding.
0: You trying to bait me into something that my sister has survived?
1: Huh? I think he was.
0: I've had family members die from?
1: Yeah,
0: what are you trying to do?
1: I think he was trying to bait you into it.
0: You're not going
1: to
0: get me into that. That's a great moment during the All-Star game that you try to get everybody involved in.
1: It is a great moment.
0: You're not going to get that, but a moment that doesn't benefit anybody is a waste of time. How about that, okay, Alan?
1: All right. A moment that doesn't benefit anybody
0: is a waste of time.
1: I think Alan had a great call and a great way to start today's show. 310-840-4910. Black and Abdallah hanging out with you here on Westwood One Sports and the Westwood One Sports app. So, you know, today is a big day because not only did we have the All-Star game last night, but today here on Westwood One Sports, we have our annual. This is starting today. It's the first time, but this is going to happen. It's going to repeat.
0: Inaugural.
1: Yeah, but it will continue on.
0: Mm-hmm.
1: And this is called the Westwood One Sports Awards.
0: Oh.
1: We are calling this the Westies. Okay? And today we have the Westies to present here on Westwood One Sports. We have a whole list of categories. We have 16 Westies to hand out here on the show, throughout the show. So coming up next, we will set the scene and we will get our first 8 Westies for the Westwood One Sports Awards right here on the Black and Abdallah Show. How about that? Look at us.
0: We
1: get to participate in the Westies.
0: Look at this. I can't wait. I wore a tux. You can't tell.
1: Yeah.
0: I wore my best t-shirt today.
1: Sure. Yes. So we will jump into the Westwood One Sports Awards, the Westies, coming up next. International soccer is down to its final matches. 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
1: Welcome to the 2026 Westy Awards. Celebrating the deadest day of the sports year, here are your hosts, Black and Abdallah.
2: The daddest? What does that mean? The daddest?
3: Only I'm a dad. Well, Raj is a dad, too.
2: All right, I have to say this up front. I am against AI technology taking jobs, but when Raj puts in there the deadest sports day on the calendar, it says the daddest sports day, I don't think we have to worry.
3: To be fair, Raj used his voice and just used like a voice changer.
4: You guys don't know that. We could have had voice actresses doing this. You have no idea.
3: Just someone who can't read.
2: I just want to be on the side of history.
3: Yeah, so am
2: where,
3: I.
2: Where
3: yeah.
2: people understand I'm against the AI use.
4: And I want to be on the right side of history that when Terminator 2 goes down, I was friendly to the AI.
2: Of course.
3: You know how many prompts I've had to use to get a soup? You know how many prompts I've had to use to get a soup graphic correct? I mean, come on, man. This thing ain't gonna take us over. It can't even read dead right.
2: Daddest.
3: You kidding me? I pronounced you dad. Yeah? Am I dad?
4: You know what's the best part is? Because behind the curtain, Chris and Adam heard this yesterday and brought it up. I could have had it recut. I chose not to.
3: Why would you?
2: No. The machines are so great. They know everything. All right, here we go. Black and Abdallah Show, we are honored. We have the great privilege of bringing to you the very first Westwood One Sports Awards. The Westies. And so we have 16 categories. We have 16 awards to give out throughout the show today. And we will go through one by one, and let's tackle this. Raj, are we ready for the first category of the Westies?
4: We are. We're ready for our very first Westie ever in the history of Black and Abdallah.
1: Best interlocking hands. And the Westie goes to Mike Vrabel and Diana Russini.
2: Okay. Yep. Okay. All right. Best interlocking hands.
4: We just set the tone for what this is.
2: Yep. Okay. So the first Westie that's handed out, we go back to Vrabel and Russini.
5: Mike Vrabel and Diana Russini.
2: In Arizona, on top of a roof, on a deck, holding hands, interlocking the fingers. Never seen that before. I've never partake in such a situation.
3: Yeah.
2: But that is our very first Westie. We are honored to hand that out today.
3: They were the favorites to win this category.
4: I saw it recently. I saw it on a Hallmark, like digital poster for an upcoming Hallmark movie. And the guy and the girl were interlocking hands in, like, the same way, like, facing each other. So only the second time I've seen it, other than,
3: Russini. They were obviously the favorite to win this category. Others in this category, Travis Kelce, Taylor Swift were in this category. Okay. Obviously Bill Belichick and Jordan Hudson were in this category.
2: Sure,
3: but he's more of a lay on the beach and use my feet to prop you up instead of hold hands type of guy. Yes. So that's why they didn't win. But in this category, Mike Vrabel, Diana Russini running away with this award for interlocking hands, turning it into a finger locking gate, if you will, for them. So congratulations to them. The very first Westie ever.
4: The
3: congratulations.
4: The inaugural.
2: That's big. That's huge. And again, it's an honor and a privilege that the Black and Abdallah Show get to bring to you, the Westies. All right, should we move on to our next category for the Westies?
1: Best sham wedding. And the Westie goes to Taylor Swift and Travis Kelce.
2: Well, of course. I mean, is there anything else that would be of comparison to the Taylor Swift, Travis Kelce wedding that took place heading into 4th of July weekend, shutting down most of New York City so Madison Square Garden could be turned into a secret garden for Taylor and Travis? The reports that we were talking about the other day, how essentially Taylor was using the event to prop up Travis Kelce to try and improve his acting career once he's done playing.
3: Yeah.
2: So, I think that we kind of saw this coming, that this award was a shoo-in for the best sham wedding that took place in the
3: now,
2: last year.
3: This is a two-horse race between them and Josh Allen and Hailee Steinfeld.
2: Oh, okay. All right.
3: They were in this. You know, listen, after you're in a movie with Michael B. Jordan, Josh Allen saw that and was like, I got to lock that up, bro. Like, I cannot have her around.
2: There are two Michael B. Jordans there.
3: I can't have her around one, let alone two Michael B. Jordans without that being locked up. So shout out to Travis and Taylor.
2: That was a sweaty movie.
3: Yeah, exactly. Well,
2: a lot of things taking place in that film.
3: Exactly.
2: Raj, so, did you see Sinners?
4: I did not, but when I heard Josh's teammates saying that they didn't want to see it out of respect to Josh, that kind of set the tone for me.
3: Exactly. Yeah, she's
2: quite the performance.
3: I think he proposed at the premiere.
2: Yeah, quite the performance.
3: So shout out to Taylor and Travis for running away with this one. Yeah.
2: Wow, that's great. Mm-hmm, okay. Mm-hmm, mm-hmm. We move on. The Westies, the Westwood One Sports Awards here on Black and Abdallah. It's an honor and a privilege that we get to bring this to you today. What a fine day here on Westwood One Sports.
4: There's a good sports award show today. Just throwing that out there.
2: Where?
4: This one.
2: Okay, thank you.
3: I would say that we're much better hosts than the other guy, too.
2: Hey, you don't like him on SNL?
3: I do, actually. I saw him do stand-up last time I was in New York, and he was actually, before he blew up, and he was actually really funny.
2: Usually, it's someone that's lame.
3: Yeah.
2: Or like an athlete who thinks that they're funny.
3: No. Marcelo Hernandez is actually real. His stand-up
2: is
3: actually
2: good.
3: Really funny.
2: Yeah, but the rest of the award show is not interesting at all. All right, our next category, very official here. What do we have here for the Westies?
1: Best excuse as to why you were late. And the Westie goes to Cleveland Browns head coach Todd Monken.
2: Oh, yes, that's right.
6: I was trying to get a sweet haircut.
2: That's right. Remember, he missed the photo with the other head coaches?
3: Missing the photo,
2: At the meetings.
6: So I was just trying to get a sweet haircut.
2: It's either that or they intentionally didn't tell him that they moved the time.
3: That might have been the case. That might have been the case. You know, Monken did beat out another nominee in this category who already won on an award, Diana Rossini, for being late, for getting pulled over when she did have to show the cop.
2: You're right. That was good. Hey, look who I'm texting.
3: Look who I'm texting. Texting with another NFL head coach. Yeah, with Kevin O'Connell. But she already did win an award. Congrats to her for winning Best Interlocking Hands earlier in the night.
4: McCarthy caught a stray in that, too. Like, come on, man.
3: Exactly. Wow. So,
2: That's what
3: Todd
2: happens
3: Monken,
2: when you stink at quarterback.
3: And look at how great Todd Monken looks today.
6: I was trying to get a sweet haircut.
3: Always with a fresh fade, Todd Monken. With a fresh fade.
2: That's sweet our guy. So we celebrate.
6: I was trying to get a sweet haircut.
3: Absolutely.
2: I wasn't there on time because I was getting a haircut.
3: Yeah.
2: All right, the Westies continue on. What's our next category?
1: Best meal. And the Westie goes to Burgers with Baker.
2: Oh, okay. Callback to when we were in San Francisco, the Black and Abdallah show.
3: Sure.
2: That's right. We had an opportunity in San Francisco to go to, it wasn't Baker's hotel room, but a hotel room where Baker Mayfield was hanging out for the day.
3: Mm-hmm.
2: And they had Sonic Hooks. They're making smash burgers.
3: Yes.
2: Which was awesome. So we got to go talk to Baker Mayfield. The video is up on our YouTube channel. Go to Black and Abdallah Show on YouTube.
3: Yeah.
2: You can watch the full video there. And then we got to hang out with Baker. We got some burgers. And cool dude. It was a cool experience.
3: Yeah.
2: We had a great time in San Francisco for the Super Bowl.
3: Absolutely. We all ate those burgers. It was awesome. And, it was a great time hanging out with Baker, talking ball with Baker. And he enjoyed the burgers, but then quickly wanted to move on to talk ball. Like, that dude loves ball, but it was a great burger, great meal, great time, you know? And he ran unopposed in this category. It was great. The only meal up for grabs for this one was burgers with Baker, because there's another food category in the Westies, which is kind of surprising. Two food categories in the Westies going on this year, which is surprising.
2: Let's go to our next category.
1: Best lunch choice. And the Westie goes to Indiana coach Kurt Cignetti's Chipotle order.
2: Oh, that's right.
3: Yes.
2: Made news.
3: Yes.
2: Sig at Chipotle.
3: Mm-hmm.
4: Brown rice, chicken, black beans, and a side of guac every day.
2: Every day. Same thing every day.
4: That's how you win Chipotle. A national championship, fellas. That's how you turn around the second losingest program in college football history.
2: Well, and you know, Cignetti is all business, right? Like, he's not going off the menu for any new items that are brought to the table.
3: Good.
2: None of that stuff.
3: Good, because you know what's not on there? Lettuce.
2: Oh, and Cignetti would, he's clean today.
3: Yeah.
2: Yeah, he's not worried about.
3: Can't have that.
2: Yeah.
3: Can't have that lettuce right now. You know, you don't want that explosiveness.
2: No, you don't.
3: Unless you're trying to drop a few lbs, then, you know, maybe more.
2: Not think you want to do it that way.
3: I'm just saying.
2: I do not think you want to do it that way. All right, so Cignetti with the best lunch choice for the Westies. We appreciate Cignetti for his efforts eating lunch the same each and every day in the last year. All right, next up on the Westies, what do we have?
1: Best Bleck and Abdallah hype. And the Westie goes to Chicago Bears head coach Ben Johnson saying the Packers.
2: Oh, and see, yes,
4: y'all were hyped. You guys were hyped.
2: Yep.
4: That hits you in the feels as lifelong Bears fans.
2: Yep. And Raj, for those who are not in Chicago listening to the show, that is still running through wild in the city,
3: in the
2: streets. Like, people are still hyped over Ben Johnson going F the Packers. I think Ben Johnson was seen over the weekend at Windy City Smokeout, and it was a big deal because, you know, he's there at this country concert, and people are chanting, blank the Packers. I mean, come on. How great is that? Yes. Finally. A little pizzazz, a little fun in the rivalry. I love it.
3: Listen. He's gotta back up the talk this year, though. Once you win one of these awards, you gotta keep it going. You gotta keep, you know, going with these awards. Once you win one best actor in these awards, once you keep getting nominated, you gotta keep going. You gotta keep going.
2: All right, so what do we have next here in the Westies? Yep.
1: Best Raj hype. And the Westie goes to Stitty City.
2: All right, Raj, explain yourself
4: that,
2: here.
4: That was a week. That was a week of trying to talk myself into something that I knew wasn't there. But, you know, you try to do it anyway. And, man, we all got hyped on Stitty City to try to believe, hey, we can go to the Super Bowl with Jared Stidham. It can happen. We can be Stitty. And then Stitty City was on fire when they went up. When they went up, when he hit Sutton for the touchdown pass, they're up 7-0. Then we had the fourth down call. Then we had the backward shuffle into the chest pass, and Stitty City eroded. The hype was over. But the hype leading into the week was unreal. I was ready to buy the Stidham jersey. I would have hung out with you guys at Super Bowl in a Stidham jersey had he pulled
3: that
4: off.
3: Wasn't it hard to get a Stidham jersey?
4: Yeah, they sold out. They sold out on Fanatics that
3: week. So it wasn't just Raj hype. It was the entire state was hype.
4: The entire Rocky Mountain region was getting behind Stitty City.
3: Yeah.
2: I remember it. All right. So there you go. That's our latest Stitty City. Raj, the hype there for the thing that Raj was hyped the most for here in the last 7 months.
3: Mm-hmm.
2: All right. The Westies, the Westwood One Sports Awards. What else do we have for the Westies?
1: Best New York Knicks celebrity fan. And the Westie goes to Mariska Hargitay.
2: Oh, wow. All right. She beat out a lot of competition.
3: Wow.
2: Stiff competition for best celebrity Knicks
3: fan. We're talking Spike Lee. We're talking Timothy Chalamet.
2: Had a run,
3: Ben
2: man.
3: Stiller. We're talking Fat Joe.
2: Yeah.
3: We're talking about
4: Tracy Morgan.
3: Heavy.
2: Adam Sandler was in the crowd.
4: I can't believe Abdallah hasn't mentioned his favorite one yet. Go ahead, say it. Come on, Abdallah.
3: Who?
4: Action Bronson.
3: Who?
4: Taylor Swift? You were hyping Action Bronson.
3: Action Bronson. Well, listen, she's going to beat Action Bronson, but Taylor Swift and her crew of Girl Squad was there. The Heim Girls.
2: Oh, yes, with their t-shirts.
3: But, I mean, listen, we know that when Jalen Brunson walks up to you first after a game,
2: it's a pretty big deal.
3: You are the real number one stunner of Knicks fans. And so it's no surprise that after beating all of those, that you beat them as the true number one Knicks fan as Mariska Hargitay.
2: How about that? All right, the Westwood One Sports Awards. Those are the first 8 categories. We will have 8 more categories and awards to give out here on the show. We're thinking about 2 Eastern If you're with us at 2 Eastern or check the podcast, that's when we will give to you the rest of the Westies that we have to hand out here on Westwood One Sports. That's right, the Westwood One Sports Awards. All right, pretty good. Pretty good awards so far, and there's 8 more to hand out today on the show as well. 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We're also counting down the days to the start of NFL training camp. 32 questions in 32 days. The Green Bay Packers are up next. When will we see Micah Parsons? We'll talk about that coming up next.
0: The NFL's offseason isn't over yet. Von Miller, Tyreek Hill, Deebo Samuel, still available, still dangerous. 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
15: Sunshine. Sunshine is in the summer. Blue skies are blue.
16: Summertime. It's fun time. Unless, of course, it's 100 degrees outside. Can't take the heat.
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0: 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Closed Monday and Wednesday for the summer. Open Tuesday, Saturday, and Sunday at noon. 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

0: This is Black and Abdallah on Westwood One Sports. Here's Chris Black and Adam Abdallah.
1: We're not too far away from the start of NFL training camp and the teams reporting to camps. The Cardinals and the Panthers report on July 22nd. Today's the 15th. 7 days away from the first two teams reporting to training camp. The Green Bay Packers, they will report to camp on July 28th. Most of the NFL will report on the 28th. A couple of teams besides the Cardinals and the Panthers will also report just a couple of days early. So as we continue on here on Westwood One Sports, each day we brought to you questions about training camp. It's called 32 Questions in 32 Days.
0: 32 Questions in 32 Days. Black and Abdallah discuss every NFL team's biggest question heading into training camp. 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
2: Love has time. Floats one. Watson down. Touchdown, Packers.
0: Today's question, when will we see Micah Parsons? And will he be the same player?
1: So I don't have any concern that Micah Parsons, when he returns, will not be the same player. I think he will return and he will be very good and dangerous and one of the best non-quarterback players in the National Football League. I have faith in that. When we will see Micah Parsons is the conversation. And you and I have kind of looked at the schedule for this upcoming season. We've tried to pinpoint where perhaps Parsons could be back in the mix. And then also Green Bay has their own philosophy on how to rehab injuries like this. And they want a full 9 months to pass before a player is active and playing in an NFL game, which puts us somewhere near the end of October as a possibility for Micah Parsons to return. And I think when we last looked at this, there's a Carolina game, I believe, that might be, it's towards the end of October, that might be the spot.
3: Yeah, that's a Thursday night, so it would be a short week. Obviously, for him, it doesn't matter. He's coming off of injury, so he doesn't have to, like, prepare for a short week or anything. So that would be a Thursday night. But I would think that if they do something like this, that we also had the comments from his brother on Twitter that were weird, saying that he's eyeing, like, he might miss half the season, or maybe he was just saying, like, it could be, you could take it two ways. You could saying he's going to miss half the season, or he could be saying, I don't know, man, he might miss, like, half the season. You know, like, he could just be saying, like, a rough general timeline, because that is about, quote, half the season,
1: right? I don't think saying he could miss half the season is surprising when you factor in the Packers' timeline.
3: Yes.
1: You know, you play 17 games. You get to week 8.
3: Mm-hmm.
1: I mean, you're right about halfway there.
3: Yeah.
1: You know, it's I know it's not an even number to split, but, you know, that week 8, week 9 situation at home against Carolina, on the road against New England, somewhere right around there is the halfway point of the season.
3: Look, I just think it's weird that the Packers would put a restriction on an athlete if he's medically cleared to play, if they have their own timeline. Like, are the Chiefs going to tell Patrick Mahomes, if a doctor says he's ready to play, are they going to say, well, we have our own timeline, he can't play until week 3? You know, like, if Micah, these athletes are freaks of nature in the best way possible. That's why they are paid the most. That's why they're the best of the best. And Micah Parsons is one of the most elite of the elite athletes. Not just pass rushers, not quarterbacks. He is the most of the most elite athletes in the world. And if he is ready to play, why would you put some arbitrary timeline on him just because they say, well, this is what we do because we're the Green Bay Packers? If he's ready and he can start his rehab in week 2 and start getting back to practice in week 2 and he can be ready for week 4, why not put him out there in week 4?
1: It's their philosophy.
3: Okay, so what? I don't care.
1: But, like, it's not a Micah Parsons only thing. It's the way that their organization runs.
3: Do you want to win games? Do you want to win a division? Do you want to make the playoffs?
1: Well,
3: we saw what defenses are when he was with the Cowboys, when he was on the field, and when he was off the field. We saw it.
1: Same with Green Bay.
3: Okay.
1: The only way the Packers win a Super Bowl is if Micah Parsons is healthy in the playoffs and in the Super Bowl.
3: You don't think that they beat the Chicago Bears if Micah Parsons is on that field in the playoffs?
1: They probably do.
3: Okay.
1: But that's my point. My point is, if Green Bay can stay afloat in the first 7 weeks, and we don't need to run through their opponents.
3: No,
1: Everyone's got a tough schedule. Yeah. Everyone's got some easy games on the slate. They do have a few divisional matchups. They play all three divisional teams within those first 7 weeks.
3: Mm-hmm.
1: So I would just, if they could stay afloat, you would much rather have Micah Parsons healthy for the stretch run of the season than rushing him back and then having a setback and then not being able to be available for the months of December and January and into the playoffs if the Packers are going to get there.
3: I'm not saying you wouldn't, but I also wouldn't put an arbitrary timeline on one of the best athletes in the world just because. I would say, when a doctor clears you, that's when we'll put you out there. You're Micah Parsons. You're not a third-string running back. You're not a second-string wide receiver. You're not a backup linebacker. You're Micah Parsons. Get out there when you're ready.
1: All right, so 32 questions in 32 days. We actually have three questions today, so we will also hit on the Pittsburgh Steelers later in the show and then also the Los Angeles Chargers here on Bleck and Abdallah as we continue on. Bleck and Abdallah right here on Westwood One Sports and the Westwood One Sports app. Yesterday in the World Cup, Spain took down France 2-0. And Spain will now move on to the final on Sunday. Today, you have Argentina and England. They will play in the other semifinal game at 3 Eastern, live from Atlanta later on today. And here on the show, we have charted the World Cup of Soup.
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3: 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Please subscribe there. Get all that good stuff. You can see our beautiful faces. Chris's beautiful face there. And we are down to our final four, Chris. Japan, Colombia, Ghana, and Ecuador.
1: Okay.
3: And in our first matchup of the final four, we had Japan, the beef udon noodles, the sixth seed, a surprise member of the final four, taking on the fourth seed, the Ajiako soup. That is a chicken and potato-based soup. It's great. It was delicious. But in a surprise, once again, the darlings of the tournament, the Japanese, the beef udon noodle soup, they have moved on to the final.
1: Wow.
3: And Japan will be representing that side of the bracket. Japan is on to the final after taking down Colombia.
1: Beef
3: and
1: udon
3: the Ajiako soup. Beef udon noodle is a soup I could eat every day. And they will face the winner of today's matchup between Ghana, that peanut butter fufu with chicken, very spicy soup, against Ecuador, the ensaballado, that chicken, that or that fish stew. It's called like the hangover cure stew, which is a delicious soup as well.
1: Okay.
3: So those two will match up today, and that winner will face Japan in the final on Thursday.
1: Okay, all right, here we go. World Cup of Soup. We're
4: no soup for you.
1: Only a couple Black matchups left.
0: World.
1: Yep.
0: Cup of Soup.
5: Soup is good food.
1: Now, what do you say to the critics out there listening to the Bleck and Abdallah show?
3: On the Reddit, on the World Cup of Soup subreddit?
1: Yeah, who are not happy that you only taste tested soups during the group stage.
3: What do you mean? Like I gotta eat the soups again?
1: People are saying.
3: I've eaten the soups. I can remember. I have a memory.
1: People are saying.
3: I know I smoked a lot of weed in high school and college, but marijuana hasn't affected that much.
1: People are saying. They're talking.
3: People are talking? You want me to get the soups again?
1: They would prefer to see some soups.
3: They want me to eat the soups again?
1: They're tuning in, and they just get an AI-generated graphic.
3: They want me to eat the soups again?
1: I'm just saying.
3: That's a whole other expense report, Chris.
1: Well, I'm just saying.
3: It's a whole other expense report.
1: All right, well, I just wanted to get your official response to that.
3: I don't know if we have that in the budget.
1: We do. Of course we do.
3: Of course we do.
1: The 76ers are putting the full court press on LeBron James. We have the latest next.
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19: 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Here's Chris Black and Adam Abdallah.
1: That's right, Black and Abdallah here on Westwood One Sports, the Westwood One Sports app, Sirius XM Channel 375, and all of our great radio affiliates around the country. I'm Chris Black, along with Adam Abdallah, hanging out with you until 3 Eastern right here on Westwood One Sports, live from Chicago. If you want to join the show, you can call or text us at 310-840-4910. Hanging out with you over the next couple of hours. Lots to do here on the show, including we have the summer of football coming up in about 5 minutes right here on Westwood One Sports. All right, Abdallah, so this is the latest with LeBron James. His free agency watch here in the summer continues on. You knew that LeBron was not going to make a decision quickly, so here we go. LeBron James watch. Yep. Mm-hmm.
19: Is he?
20: LeBron James.
19: Will he build another super team?
21: Gotta start with Superman. Man, I could have used him on the Cavs.
19: How many weeks will he stretch this?
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19: LeBron Watch 2026 with Black and Abdallah.
23: The answer to the question everybody wants to know. LeBron, what's your decision?
24: And this fall, I'm gonna take my talents to...
1: So it feels like each and every day, ESPN has a new list of teams that are looking to sign LeBron.
3: You got to stay relevant.
1: And it's really the same five teams, but each day they just switch around, like, who's in the, like, pairing. So then the graphic shows three teams, and then the next day they add two others, and they say, well, they were never out of it type of thing. Right, and those teams, it's Cleveland, it's Miami, it's you have Philadelphia, Golden State. Minneapolis has been in the conversation as well. So here's the latest information from yesterday. Sources telling ESPN on Tuesday, Tyrese Maxey, Joel Embiid, and Jaylen Brown have all been in communication with LeBron James, and they are putting the full court press on LeBron James to sign with the Philadelphia 76ers. It should also be pointed out that Maxey is also a fellow Clutch Sports client. And he has worked out and trained with LeBron in the past, and that he has referenced to LeBron in the past as LeBron is, quote, a big brother to me.
3: Mm-hmm.
1: So Tyrese Maxey, Joel Embiid, and Jaylen Brown are all putting the full court press on LeBron James. That's right. Jaylen Brown is not live streaming.
25: Argue with your grandma.
1: He's not telling you to argue with your grandma.
25: Argue with your grandma.
1: But he is there trying to convince LeBron James to join the Philadelphia 76ers. That's the latest from ESPN yesterday.
3: Look, that's not surprising, obviously. I think they present the best basketball option for LeBron to go. But like you said, every day there's a new...
1: Right, it's the same five teams. But
3: 2 days ago, there was a report on SportsCenter saying that not many can reach LeBron, but the Warriors have direct access because, like, they have his, like, Steph has his phone number. And, like,
1: well, and then I saw something.
3: Like, Draymond has his phone number.
1: Something weird that, like, Draymond has personally told LeBron he'll play for less if LeBron signs with Golden State.
3: Okay.
1: So that's out there. So, I mean, that's the latest, right? Philly.
3: It makes the most sense. It makes the most basketball sense.
1: I agree.
3: And if he wants to win, that's where he'll go. And if he wants to try to go out on a championship, that's where he'll go. They would instantly become favorites, I think, in the East. I think that would put them ahead of the Knicks, for
1: sure.
3: Oh,
1: yeah. Yeah, hands down, because think about it. It's an upgrade already, sending Paul George to Boston and having Jaylen Brown.
3: Yeah.
1: And then you add LeBron James to that, to the wings, where you're already upgrading Paul George. I think, yeah, I don't want to discredit what New York accomplished last year,